0: third strikeout. Two gone for Avery Ortiz. Been playing at third base, playing at second base tonight. Again, batting with two outs with the bases clear. Avery's average on the year, limited opportunities. He missed most of the year with injury. But hitting 250. Right on right to pitch. And a strike call in the outer edge to Avery Ortiz. We'll get an ID. We'll try to work it in after this next pitch to Avery. So all the stations down the line can tell you who they are. Pitch. Ground ball up the middle. Base hit into center field. Ortiz with a first base hit for the Cowboys. Shortstop side of second base. That ground ball right into the outfield. Tyson Owens gets it back in. The Cowboys have a base runner with two outs for Colin Brigham. And now let's pause 10 seconds for station identification. This is the Cowboy Baseball Network.
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0: Colin Brigham, big left-handed hitter, Cowboy first baseman in, swings, hits a ground ball over the first baseman. The right fielder now grabs the ball. That's that rover position at second base. First baseman gets back to first, throw is in time for the ump, and hit into that shift. Get got it over the first baseman, but Baldridge playing a shallow right field, able to come in, grab that ball. Had to wait on the first baseman to get back to it, to the base, but did so successfully, and that ground ball ends the inning. For the Cowboys, no runs, a hit, no errors, and one man left on the bases. We go to the bottom of two. Kansas has the early lead on the Cowboys, 2-0. This is Cowboy Baseball from Learfield.
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0: Left fielder Savion Flowers leading it off for KU. Here in the bottom of the second inning, KU already up 2-0 on Ethan Lund and the Cowboys. First pitch, left on left, breaking ball, missed a little wide. Off the plate, ball one. Flowers, the hero last night. Limited opportunities, hitting at 385 on the year. The pitch, ground ball towards second. Big up for Ortiz. Avery fires it to first, one gone. Flowers hits a ground ball to the second baseman, Avery Ortiz. That's where he's playing tonight. One gone quickly. Lund could use a quick inning. He burned a little wood there in that first inning. His command was a little bit off. He walked a couple. Then couldn't get out of it. Giving up a couple of RBI hits before ending the inning. Got the leadoff man here. Here's the nine-hole, Daryl Osorio. Right-handed hitter takes it inside. Ball one. Osorio, right-handed hitter, hitting at 227 on the year. He's the designated hitter. And again, bats to the nine-hole. The pitch. Shot and base hit in the left field. Spiked it between Neola and Thompson. Conover gets it back in.

0: KU. Seeing Lund very well early. That's three hits in an inning in the third. The nine hole is on. Back to the top of the order we go for KU with the shortstop, Tyson LeBlanc. He drew a walk to start the bottom one, then came around to score. Right-handed hitter with a runner at first, one out. Osorio will take off. There's a drive deep to left center. Can anybody get to it? Back over there, Washington hit the top of the wall is Richie, a runner around third. The relay will go to third base. It is 3-0, Kansas. LeBlanc drilled one deep to left center. Hit the top of the wall. RBI double, his 11th double of the year, and his 55th RBI. They get Lund. Not missing many barrels here early. They end that first inning, of course, it was a towering drive all the way to the wall and left by Schlutterback that was caught. And now this inning with one out, a single and an RBI double. And here's Tyson Owens. He walked his first trip left on left. The pitch hits it straight up shallow right field. Coming in is Danny Wallace. Wallace still coming in, makes the catch in shallow right. Runner at second will hold as Owens skies the shallow right field to Danny Wallace, the freshman. Makes the play for out number two. That'll bring up Cade Baldridge. Jayhawk second baseman. Struck out his first time up here tonight. A 3.21 hitter on the year. A run in. Two outs and a runner at second base. 3-0 Kansas. Right-handed hitter ready. The pitch from the left-hander, Ethan Lund, and that's upstairs, ball one. Cowboys playing him as a pull hitter. Brigham had well off the base at first, and Avery Ortiz playing well up the middle. The pitch is down. Two balls and no strikes to Baldridge. Lund ready. Once again, the stretch. And the pitch. There's a ground ball to third. Charging in Mioli's got it. Has to hurry over to first and in time for the out. A heck of a play. It looks like that right arm is sound, that shoulder, as he had to, on the move, fire that thing across the diamond. It didn't. It threw a strike with some steam on it to Colin Brigham at the end of the inning. Difficult play, but the out recorded. But KU puts another one on the board here in the bottom of the second inning. The Hawks get a run on two hits, no errors. They leave a man on the bases. We go to the top of the third inning here in surprise. Kansas leading 3-0. This is Cowboy Baseball from Learfield.
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3: It's 3-0 Kansas as we move to the top of the third inning here in Surprise, Arizona, the Big 12 Championship Tournament presented by Allstate. Rex Holt with you, along with Bobby Black, Mermaid Studio producer and engineer, again on this Friday night through the Learfield Broadcast Studios in Jefferson City, Missouri. Cowboys, they have one base runner so far tonight in two innings against Mason Cook. Need to get something put together here as they trail 3-0. And it'll be the 8, 9, and 1 hole hitters due up. Garrett Scholl, followed by Danny Wallace. And the leadoff band, Alex Conover. Cook, the right-hander. Looking good early, the pitch. On the outer edge, he's hitting his spots. There's a call, strike one. In the back door at 88 miles an hour. No shift on this time for the switch hitting show. Batting left against the right-hander, Mason Cook. The pitch. And that's one. Show comes in hitting at 214 on the season. Again, he's the designated hitter tonight, sophomore out of Enid, Oklahoma. Played a lot of second base for the Cowboys this year. Power-wise, has put out some outstanding numbers. The pitch. Swing and a miss there. Right in that breaking ball, back foot breaking ball under the hands. Scholl swings over the top, now with two strikes. The shortstop, Tyson LeBlanc, moves around to the first base side of second base. The second baseman goes into shallow right field. And the pitch. Swing and a miss, right back with that slider. Swung over the top of it once again. There's one gone. 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Danny Wallace in, a freshman showing bunt, tried to bunt it, and fouls it back over the netting behind home plate for strike one. Right after T.P. Wentworth blew out his arm. He was the right fielder in the midweek pitcher, and it really was coming on strong for the Cowboys on the mound and defensively and with the bat. But unfortunate injury he suffered. Wallace and Remo in Domenico getting opportunities to play right field, a couple of freshmen. Remo was in the lineup yesterday. Danny batted once, was 0 for 1. He takes that one wide to count 1 and 1 for the freshman out of La Vista, Nebraska. Danny Wallace hitting 213 on the year. Right on right. Fastball strike on the outer edge at 92. And again, Cook seems to be spotting that fastball in and out on the edges, on the black, as they say. One ball, two strikes. The pitch. Check swing. That one ran off the plate. He checked his swing in time. Wallace, 5'10", 200 pounds. Runs really well. The 2-2. Swung out and hit straight up toward right field. Second baseman out, right fielder coming on. It's like the second baseman. Baldridge calls everybody off, stays with it. Makes the catch for the out. Get no clouds at all. Blue sky. Bright sun as you have. That's why they call it the Valley of the Sun, no doubt. 93, the game time temperature. That was the high today.

0: And virtually no wind. I mean, there is some. It's blowing out. But only 7, maybe gusting to 10, 12 miles an hour at the most. Conover's in, left-handed hitting. Cowboy left fielder swings at the first pitch and tops it foul into the Cowboy dugout down the first base side. Strike one. Alex grounded out to the shortstop. Tyson LeBlanc is first time up. After he got 2 strikes, LeBlanc moved around to the right side of the infield. Conover hit it right up the middle, right at him. There's a drive to left center field. Owens is there, now coming in left center, makes the catch. More of a line drive than a fly ball, but out number 3. However you look at it. And the Cowboys go down in order again. 1-2-3 in the top of 3. We go the home half of the 3rd inning. The Kansas Jayhawks leading this one 3-0. This is Cowboy Baseball from Learfield.
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0: We move to the bottom of the 3rd inning from Surprise Stadium, Surprise, Arizona. Kansas leads Oklahoma State 3-0. Jayhawks back to the bats here in the 3rd against left-hander Ethan Lund. Hey, for all things college baseball, including live college baseball games and college baseball talk, tune in to SiriusXM College Sports Radio, Channel 84, and streaming on the SiriusXM app. Leading it off for KU, Josh Dykoff, first baseman, left-handed hitter. The pitch. And the left on left, little up and in with a breaking ball, ball one. Dykoff hitting at 299 on the season. Reached on a fielder's choice and scored in the first inning. The pitch. There's a breaking ball. That's in for the call strike on the inner edge. The count 1-1. Six-one, 220 pounds. Dykoff ready. Swing and a miss. Got another off-speed pitch. 81 miles an hour. As Lund flipped that one up there, and Dykoff was after it. Way early. One ball, 2 strikes. Lund, the pitch. Hits straight up. Center field, shortstop. Thompson out. Richie coming in. And Thompson stays with it, makes the catch in shallow center for out number 1.
3: Catcher number 21, Augusto Mungarriata.
0: So one out brings up Augusto Mungarriata. He had a single to throw in a run in inning number 1. 292 hitter on the year. Right-handed hitter facing the left-hander, Ethan Lund. The pitch, and a cold strike. Mungarriata had 4 hits in the series against the Cowboys. Had 6 RBIs that weekend. The pitch, high and wide. 1 ball and 1 strike. 1 out of the bases clear. Ethan Lund. The pitch swung out and foul back. Flipped that one up there at 82 miles an hour up around the letters. Mungarrieta was after it. He's behind in the count. One ball and two strikes. Gusto's out of Venezuela. Carabobo Venezuela Jr., 6 foot, 200-pounder. The pitch. This one did foul back. That Venezuela came to America, played at Northwest Florida Junior College. Now catching for the Kansas Jayhawks. Not sure what we got going on here. Got a timeout called on the field for some reason. I think that might have been, I don't know. Something in the eye maybe of Aiden Miola. Looks like maybe he was the one that was needed a little time there. The pitch. It's one and foul back. Mungarrieta stays alive. The count stays at 1-2. One out, the base is clear. Jordan Bach waiting on deck. It is a single elimination. So you lose, you're done. The pitch bounced up there. Breaking ball down in the dirt. Shadows just now creeping out over third base and home plate. But everybody on the field, including the pitcher, still in the bright sunshine here in Arizona. The pitch. He went too far. Strike three. He just struck him out. Two gone.
3: Right there, 31.
0: Only the second strikeout for Ethan Lund. See if he can have a 1-2-3 inning. Again, he needs one. Face seven batters in the first inning and five more in the second. And the Hawks coming up with three runs in those first two innings. Here in the third, two outs, bases clear, swung on and foul down the left side off the bat of Jordan Bach. Bach had the two-out RBI double in the left center in that first inning to close out that two-run frame. 289 hitter on the year, left on left. The pitch, and that's up and in. One ball and one strike to Jordan Bach. Again, he's a Canadian. Went to Southern Illinois Carbondale prior to Kansas. Did he go? He did not. That was appealed down to the third base umpire. Mike Morris goes palms down on the appeal. He checked his swing in time. So two balls and a strike. Two outs, bases clear. Lund ready, the pitch. That's up and in. And the count goes to three balls and one strike. Just not able to find the touch and the rhythm. The pitch. Here's a call strike. That'll run the count full. At 3-2, 93. Mile an hour fastball right down central. Lund ready. Bach is ready to pitch. And he runs that one up out of the strike zone for ball four. That's the third walk issued by Ethan Lund. A two-out walk here brings up Dylan Schlotterbeck. The right-handed hitting third baseman hit the ball deep to left field his first time up. It was caught. But he just got underneath it as he takes the pitch here, and it's too tall for ball one.

0: Ethan Lund. Checks that runner at first. Throw over to first and the runner back. Schlatter back at 280 hitter on the season. Out of Lakeway, Texas. Lake Travis High School, good Paris Junior College. Got a brother on the team also, Gavin. Pitch. And caught the inner edge with that breaking ball at 80 miles an hour. The count evens up at 1-1. Kansas leading 3-0. We're in the bottom of the third. The pitch, down and in. You know, I know they're trying to stay away from the heat of the day, but these games, again, look at the teams that are like Kansas and Kansas State. Got games, again, starting Central Time at 10 o'clock at night every night, or later, is the case. Swung and fouled off because it delays and long games. So they played four games yesterday, so they had to play in the heat of the day, but they have these doubleheaders. You wonder why they don't, I don't know, just play. Play at times where people back in the Central Time Zone can watch them. The pitch. Ground ball foul, third base side. All those things talked about. Josh, how did they touch on some of it today as far as trying to get more teams involved and go to the single elimination format? He said, in a way, that's good. Cowboys have won, of course, lots of conference tournaments, 16 in a row at one point. There's a shot down the left side. That's a foul ball. Just hooked it foul. Down that left field line. Josh said in recent years, a lot of times where they really emptied the tank in a double elimination tournament. Playing out of the loser's bracket, all those games, get back and win the conference title, which, again, you want to put a trophy in the case if you can. But maybe Luka took a little too much out of his team after that, going forward into the NCAA playoffs. Ground ball foul again on the third base side. Schlatterback hanging in there and making Lund work a little bit more. Two outs, a runner at first. We're at the bottom of the third. Brady Ballinger injured, and he's out for the rest of the season. Swing and a miss with the breaking ball. He struck him out, retired the side. Well, made him work for it, but Lund comes up with his second strikeout of the inning, his third of the ballgame. Here at the bottom of three, KU does not score. No runs, no hits, no errors. One walk and one man left. We're through three. And surprise, Kansas leads it 3-0. This is Cowboy Baseball from Learfield.
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2: Kansas Jayhawks with a 3-0 lead as we move to the fourth inning here in Surprise, Arizona. And your three inning totals look like this. First off, the visiting Cowboys are the visitors in this one out of Stillwater, Oklahoma. No runs on one hit, no errors, one man left on the bases. For the home team, the Kansas Jayhawks out of Lawrence, Kansas. Three runs, four hits, no errors, four men left on the bases. Cowboys have had just one base runner through three. See if they can get something going. Brock Thompson leading it off the pitch. Swing and a miss. That breaking ball for the right-hander, Mason Cook. Back foot slider. Left-handed hitter has been swinging over the top of that one. The 0-1. There's a shot. Backhanded by Dykoff. He'll make the unassisted put out. The ball hits sharply. Just to the right of the KU first baseman, but nice backhanded pickup. The unassisted put out at first base, and quickly one gone. Brings up Colin Ritchie. Bud Light, proud sponsor of Oklahoma State Athletics. Easy to drink and easy to enjoy. Ritchie struck out his first time up. He's been relatively quiet here in Surprise as he takes a strike. Ritchie struck out three times on Thursday. Got hit by pitch and intentionally walked another time. Scored a run, but 0 for 4. Swings here, hits it high down the left side. Savion making a long run that way. Savion Flowers, but he will not get there. Able to make him play. Playing Ritchie to pull, so shaded a little bit toward that. To his left. Too long to go as Ritchie hit it the other way. He's down foul territory down the left side. So it's no balls, two strikes to Colin Ritchie. Still hitting 340 on the year. Left-handed hitter ready. The right-hander on the bump. Delivers. And a little wide. And that breaking ball, trying to bring it in the back door, stayed wide. One ball and two strikes to Ritchie. One out of the bases clear. Aiden Miola is on deck. Cowboys need a spark. Get something going. Been a prolific offensive team most all year long. There's a ground ball into that shift. Diving for it. LeBlanc has it. Throw to first in time to the out. Out there on the outfield grass. Deep behind the second base bag as he moved over there to the right side. Able to lay out and get to that ground ball. Get up and throw out Colin Ritchie. That shift has been very effective against the Pokes. Two gone, brings up Aiden Miola. Right-handed hitter, so no shift, at least not to the right field side. No shift the other way for the Cowboy third baseman. Right on right to pitch. It's side, ball one. Miola popped out to the first baseman. Dykoff his first time up. Second game tonight, game two tonight. Number two seed, West Virginia. Number three seed, Arizona State. Scheduled 8 o'clock here. Swung on, hot. Ground ball foul on the third base side. 10 o'clock Central Standard Time. So again, just talking about, of course, Arizona State. This is their backyard, so their fans can watch. West Virginia, they're on East Coast time, so those fans will It's a

0: 11 o'clock start for them if the game is on time. Right on right to pitch. There's a shot up the middle into center field. A base hit. Mason Cook ducking just underneath that line drive. Hit it right for his coconut. Got out of the way as Miola hits it hard right back up the middle. But the hit comes with two outs. Brings up Campbell Smithwick. Campbell struck out his first time up. Hitting at 273 on the year, Cowboys junior catcher, left-handed hitter. Facing the right-hander, Mason Cook, the pitch. There's that back foot slider, swing and a miss, strike one. Right-hander throwing that foot to the back foot of the left-handed hitter. And out of his hands, they're all thinking it's a fastball. Swinging as it winds up down around their feet. The pitch. Down and in that time with the fastball. They count 1-1. Two outs, a runner in first. Kansas leading 3-0. Cook with the stretch. The pitch. Breaking ball again, down and in at 83. So the count goes to two balls in the strike to Smithwick. Avery Ortiz waits on deck. Cowboys have said need a spark. Got plenty of firepower. We've seen it all year long. The pitch. Swung and fell back. No home run in their win yesterday, and that's a rarity. And somebody looked it up, but the Cowboys only like two games all year that they won and did not hit a home run. One of them was yesterday here. 12-6 over UCF. Two balls and two strikes. To Campbell Smithwick, the pitch. Calls strike three. Brought that one in the back door. Nicked that outside corner. I said earlier, Cook really seems to be hitting his spots. That is his fourth strikeout. One, two, three, four, fifth strikeout. Yeah, five strikeouts. And the Cowboys in the fourth. No runs, a hit, no errors, one man left. Let's go to the bottom of four. KU back to the mats, leading 3-0. This is Cowboy Baseball from Learfield.
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Rex Hoad back with you as we go to the bottom of the fourth inning here at Surprise, Arizona. Kansas leading over Oklahoma State, and it's a 3-0 lead for the Jayhawks, and they'll have the 8, 9, and 1 hole hitters due up here. Here comes Savion Flowers, grounded out to the second baseman Ortiz's first time up. Left on left, Ethan Lund on the mound. And he delivers. First pitch swung on. That one's popped up. Third baseman, shortstop. Who the shortstop is? Brock Thompson calling everybody off. Makes the play in shallow left field as Flowers on the first pitch. Pops it up. And

0: Just a few steps on the outfield grass, Brock Thompson makes the play. One gone for Daryl Osorio. Flowers, by the way, I haven't even mentioned, he's been to swinging early in the count. First pitch here, there's a call strike, and the outer edge at 94 to Soria, who singled and scored his first time up. Flowers, 6'4", 210. Great athlete out of Chicago. Went to Cisco Junior College. Pitches down low for a ball. They rave about his athleticism. 6'4", 210, can really run. Had the game-winning home run last night, the walk-off. Just a sophomore. The rumor is he could play football, basketball, or baseball. He's that good an athlete. There's the drive to right field. Going back is Wallace. He's got a beat on it. Reaches up. Makes the catch with the out. Danny Wallace showing that speed. He still had to reach up for all he was worth on the run to pull in that line drive. It did so successfully. And Soria hit the ball well for the second time tonight, but he's out number two this time as we go back to the top of the order with Tyson LeBlanc. Right-handed hitter. I said LeBlanc, it's LeBlanc. Got to quit saying it. It's spelled just like LeBlanc, but pronounced Tyson LeBlanc. The French pronunciation. The pitch. Down and in to the right-handed hitting shortstop. He walked and scored in the first, doubled, and drove in a run in the second. Get out of Maurice, Louisiana. Went to LSU Eunice prior to heading to Lawrence, Kansas. The pitch. And that's too low. Again, Flowers getting opportunities here late because Brady Bollinger is injured, and as I understand it, will not be back. He was all first team, all Big 12. The pitch. Outer edge, a call strike. Dan Fitzgerald, coach of the year, for the second time, fourth year head man. Pitch. Swing and a miss on that breaking ball. Is out in front, the count goes full, I should say. Three balls and two strikes to Tyson LeBlanc. 3-2, two outs, bases clear. The pitch, swung on and bounced foul down the third base side. Brady Bollinger again, first team all Big 12. Outfielder Jackson Hagee, again, he's not in the lineup tonight. He was second team. Cooper Moore, right-handed pitcher. Second team on Big 12. Osorio on Big 12 second team. Cowboys had a couple of first teamers. Conover and Ritchie. A couple of second teamers. Lund was one of those. The pitch. Popped it up. Shallow right field. Going out is Avery Ortiz. He's under. He'll make the catch. Not a towering pop-up. More of your routine. Pop-up to shallow right center. And again, no problem for Avery Ortiz. And Lund has a 1-2-3 inning. Hopefully he has settled in. Now let's see if the Cowboys can get something going with the bats as we head to the top of the fifth inning with Kansas leading 3-0. This is Cowboy Baseball from Learfield.
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2: Retro back with you, along with Van Studio producer and engineer, Mr. Bobby Blackburn, on your broadcast tonight from Surprise, Arizona. This is the spring training complex out here, shared by the Kansas City Royals and the Texas Rangers. This is the main stadium where they play the spring training games for those two teams. There's an assortment of all kinds of auxiliary fields around here in this big complex. This is the main stadium. The spring training contest, the new home of the Big 12 tournament, presented by Allstate. Cowboys need to get something going. Here's Avery Ortiz. He's singled his first time up today. Swing and a miss here, right on right. Breaking ball at 89 up around the letters. Avery took a hack, nothing happened. Playing at second base tonight, the Cowboy Jr. Avery Ortiz. Getting injured in game two. Missed most all of the season. Takes ducks underneath that one. Up over the hard hat. He came back. He's probably been back about, 5 weeks or so. But early on, really could not run and push off. Do all those things you got to do as an athlete. Swing and a miss. Still don't know if he's exactly 100%, but he's been playing a lot of late. And it looks good. Cowboys glad to have him back, but he's right now down to the count, 1-2. He'll get somebody on to start the inning. Cowboys have had two hits, but both times came with two outs in the inning. Right-hander Mason Cook. The pitch. Ground ball, third baseman. Up with it, Slaughter back, long throw to first, and in time for the out. Right down the line, and Slaughter back was crowding that third baseline, so get that far to go. Pick it up. Throws out Ortiz. One gone for Colin Brickman. 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Colin Brickman in. He grounded out to the second baseman in right field his first time up. Got that shift on again. LeBlanc, Baldridge, and Dykoff all between first and second base. And the second baseman, Baldridge, again playing that rover position in shallow right field. Lig, big left-handed hitting first baseman, Colin Brigham. Takes it inside for a ball, 0-for-1 tonight, hitting at 257 on the year. 11 doubles, 16 home runs, 60 RBIs on the year. For the fifth year senior out of Smithton, Illinois, Colin Brigham. The pitch. Ooh, call strike. He thought it was wide, but got in the back door. They count 2-1. Casey Moser, the home plate umpire tonight. Again, Scott Letendre at first, Jake Uhlenhop at second, and Mike Morris, the umpire, around at third. The pitch. That's high and wide. Three balls and a strike to Brigham on deck is Garrett Schull. Everybody ready. The right-hander, Mason Cook. Kicks, comes home. Ball four up and in. That's the first walk he has issued tonight. Maybe that'll get something started for the Cowboys. A one-out walk brings up Scholl. He's the designated hitter tonight. They threw him a box of sliders his first time up. And he swung right over three of them. Switch hitter batting left once again against the right-hander, Mason Cook. A runner at first, one out. The pitch. That one's hit to left field. Flowers coming in now.

And he'll make the catch for the out. Schulen at first pitch. Skies it off the end of that bat in the left field. So quick out number two on the board. Run at first. Two gone for the nine-hole hitting, Danny Wallace. Wallace popped out from the second baseman. Baldridge, his first trip. Freshman Danny Wallace out of La Vista, Nebraska. Part of a solid recruiting class once again for the Cowboys. Throw to first by the catcher. Ball one down and in. Mungarrieta fired it down to the first baseman. Grigelman not that far away. Got back easily. One ball and no strikes. Two outs. Right on right. Wallace is ready. The pitch. Swung out and missed. Had a rip. Maybe got a piece of it. Just a piece. Right into the mitt of the catcher. Mungarrieta. Two outs, a runner at first. Cook cruising right along. The pitch. Just off the outer edge. Or just caught the outer edge, I guess. One ball and two strikes. Big hole on the right side. Second baseman playing up the middle. First baseman holding the runner. That one's well off the plate. Down and away. Levels the count at 2-2. So Triple Ducks on the big board in left center field. Two balls, two strikes, two outs. And the pitch. Thought about it. Checked his swing in time. The appeal down the first base umpire, Scott Letindra. Saw what I saw. He checked it well in time. That pitch down and off the plate. So three balls, two strikes, and two outs. Brigham will get those long legs moving early. Oh, the pitcher's motion to home plate. There he goes. Here's the pitch, and ball four. They'll bring him down to second base. Wallace draws the walk. So two on and two outs now for the leadoff man, Alex Conover. Conover's 0 for 2. Hit the ball well in the third inning. Actually hit the ball well in the first. It was just a ground ball to the shortstop. And was thrown out and lined out to the center fielder his last trip. Left-handed hitter all night long. Alex Conover in the pitch. That one's ripped foul down the right side. Mark Ginther in the third base coaching box for the Cowboys. Mark's been an assistant coach here for the last 7 years. Directing traffic around third. First year manager. Former Cowboy player Lane Forsythe is the first base coach this season. And today, shadows out over home plate, creeping out toward the mound now. The pitch to Conover. Breaking ball down, got away from the catcher. The umpire kicked it. Runner's trying to move up, throw back to first. And the runner just got back. Threw the ball in the dirt. I think the first baseman, Dykoff, is going to say that he got that throw out of the dirt, and then he tried to tag the runner between his legs as Wallace was diving back in there. Ball got away, and again, the home plate umpire didn't know as he was trying to get out of the way. The ball was down around his foot. He kicked it. Runner, the lead runner, Brigham, was all the way down to third by the time it was picked up. But the runner at first, not knowing if Brigham was going to go, Wallace was hung up between first and second. So the catcher wheeled it through to first base and threw it into the dirt. And now KU wants to take a look at it. See if Wallace did indeed again. The first baseman going down that ball out of the dirt, he grabbed it and then basically took that first baseman's mitt right between his leg to try to

tag the runner, diving back in there at first base. Hey, stick with us after the game. As always, we'll have your Simmons Bank player of the game. Simmons Bank, the only bank on the OSU campus and the official sponsor these days of OSU Cowgirl Athletics. And one of the lead sponsors for the Cowgirls in all sports. But obviously still on board here with Cowboy Baseball once again as the sponsor of our player of the game, Simmons Bank. Well, the pitcher will play a little catch here. The umpires are going to take a look at the instant replay. We're in the top of the fifth inning. Kansas leading 3-0. The Cowboys with their first real threat of the evening. Two men on and two outs. The pitch in the dirt. Conover. Augusto Mungarrieta, the catcher, did not come up with it cleanly. Then he jumped up. He was looking around for it. And then the plate umpire behind him, trying to get out of his way, kicked that ball. It was laying behind him. Didn't know it. And then it kind of trickled up toward the third base side a bit. But as Mungarrieta picked it up, he had no play at third. Brigham just put his head down and went straight toward third base. But the runner at first hesitated. Danny Wallace. And then went back to first. The throw went there. And a bang.

0: With two outs for Alex Conover, and the count is one ball and one strike. To the Cowboy leadoff man and left fielder. And their leading hitter on here came in hitting at 389, but 0 for 2 tonight. So he's due to put a charge into one and found some grass out there. Right-hander delivers the pitch. Swing and a miss. Conover took a rip. 90 miles an hour. He was looking fastball. Got him, but no connect. One ball and two strikes. Conover ready. The pitch. Breaking ball down and in. Laid off of it. The count levels at 2-2. Alex Conover out of Tuttle, Oklahoma. Played a year at Cali County Junior College up in Ark City. Having a second year with the Cowboys. Having an all Big 12 year, all American year. Pitch. Hits him. Came in with a fastball. Hit him on the right leg. 93 miles an hour. That'll load the bases. All free base runners. The Cowboys with a golden opportunity. Bases loaded. Two outs for Brock Thompson. Get the goose egg off the scoreboard and put some pressure on that third base dugout in the Kansas Jayhawks. Front running at 3-0. Big at bat here for Brock Thompson, 0 for 2 tonight. And now we're going to have a timeout. The pitching coach headed out to the mound for KU. Brandon Scott came in with the head coach, Dan Fitzgerald, along with Tyler Hancock and Joe Coyne. They're all in their fourth season. And while they talk it over, let's let everybody tell you who they are down the line as we pause. 10 seconds for station identification. This is the Cowboy Baseball Network.
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0: The plate umpire, Casey Moser, out. Had to break up that mound meeting. And he does. And Brock Thompson again coming to the plate. The Cowboys with their first real scoring opportunity. But they're going to have to get it done with two outs. Brock is struck out and grounded to second in two trips. 303 hitter on the season. The Cowboys sophomore ready to pitch. Right through there. Breaking ball. Slider, strike one. Brock, a left-handed hitter, facing the right-hander, Mason Cook. The pitch. That one's hit deep and foul down the right side. Hit it a long way, but a long way foul. Turned out it too early. The count, no balls at two strikes. Cowboys at every base. Brigham at third. Wallace at second. Conover at first. The pitch. Check swing. Foul ball down the third base side. Checked his swing, but the ball did hit the bat. Carry him down the left side. No balls at two strikes to Brock Thompson. Colin Ritchie waiting on deck. The pitch. Breaking ball. Did he go? They said he did. Strike three. That'll retire this out. Pitch in the dirt. Brock tried to check his swing, but did not get it done. Big strikeout for Cook. In the fifth inning, the threat for the Cowboys by the boards. No runs and no hits, but two walks and the hit batsman loaded them up. But no errors, and the Cowboys strand all three base runners as we move to the bottom of the fifth inning. Kansas still leading 3-0. This is Cowboy Baseball from Learfield.
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2: Ethan Lund back out on the mound, ready to go to work for the Cowboys against the Jayhawks here in the bottom of the fifth inning. Trying to keep it right where it is. He gave up a couple of runs in the first inning. And a run in the second inning. But he hung zeros on the board in the third and the fourth. Had his best inning, 1-2-3 in the fourth. See how the sawpoint left-hander could do it again. Cowboys trailing 3-0. We're in the bottom of the fifth. The first pitch, left on left, breaking ball up and in. Ball one to Tyson Owens. Owens has walked and flied to right. Left on left. Everybody at the plate in the shadows. The mound's in the shadows, but the pitcher, the upper half in the sun, the pitch. And a cold strike. As he brings that ball to the plate, he goes into the shadows. Everybody else still out of the bright sunshine. It's Surprise, Arizona. The pitch. Breaking ball, strike two on the outer edge. One ball and two strikes. To the center fielder, two-hole hitter Tyson Owens. He'll be followed by Cade Baldridge, Josh Dykoff. The pitch. Up and in. Levels the count at 2-2. Ethan Lund out of the Indianapolis area. Fishers, Indiana. The pitch. Call strike three. He struck him out. Owens is out number one. Fourth strike out for Lund. Brings up Cade Baldridge. Baldridge 0 for 2. He is struck out and grounded to third. Second baseman, right-handed hitter. Baldridge, actually switch hitter, batting left. Swings and lines at the right field, a base hit. Home back liner. Gets off the end of the bat and loops it out into right field. Wallace gets it back in quickly. Young man out of Roth, Oklahoma has got his first hit. He's on with one out for Josh Dykoff. Dykoff, the cleanup hitting first baseman. Bounced into a fielder's choice, but scored a run in the first. Popped a short his last time up. One out of ran on at first base. Left on left. The pitch. Swung on and foul tip, strike one. Took a mighty hack at that one. Let it loose, but just sounded like he got just a little piece of it. The count of 1-1. Dykoff, a .299 hitter on the season. The pitch. Lund. And that's the pitch. Just not able to hit that. It's close. Not getting that corner call. Just off the corners tonight. The pitch. Nope. Throw to first. The runner back. Baldridge is not far off the base. Still the throw over. Just a lob throw from Lund. One ball, one strike. The pitch. Swing and a miss. Flipped that one up there. About 81 miles an hour. It had the batter way out front, swinging at it before it got there. Nice change of pace by Ethan Lund. One ball, two strikes. A man on and one out.

And left on left. Lund ready. And the pitch. Drilled foul down the left side and out of play. Lund. Back up on the bump. Takes a look at that runner at first base. Held on by Brigham. Not a big lead. The pitch. Swing and a miss. He got a piece of it. Got a piece of it. It stays alive. Just barely. But Dykov has another opportunity. The senior digs back in. Lund ready. And the pitch. Bounced it up there. Bounces away for the catcher. Smith-Wick, the runner, goes to second base. Ball bounced to the left of Campbell Smith-Wick. He retrieved it and fired, spun and fired it down that direction. And Ortiz backing up the play, saving him a bad throw. But the wild pitch moves the runner into scoring position at second base. Second wild pitch uncorked this afternoon, this evening, by Ethan Lund. And the pitch. That one's fouled back. Up and over. Two balls, two strikes. One out, a runner at second base. Another threat for KU. Already up 3-0. Lund ready. The stretch. And the pitch. Yeah, that's the pitch. Just not getting that call. Pitch it on the other side. Cook. I'm not saying there's any cheating going on. Just saying he's getting those corners. Getting those calls. Lund's not getting any corners. Just off. The 3-2. Right now. Swing and a miss. He struck him out. Two gone. Looking fastball. Didn't get it. Lund's fifth strikeout. Brings up Augusto Mungarrieta. Catcher had a two-out RBI single back in the first inning. Struck out his last time up. Runner at second, two outs. Right-handed hitter at the plate. The lefty Lund checks the runner, comes home. And that's up and in at 95 miles an hour. Ball one. Lund still has plenty of giddy up on that fastball. In West Virginia, Arizona State play tonight, the 2-3 seeds. The pitch. That one's hit down the left side. That is a hooking foul down that way. But Garrieta turned on it, hit it hard, but turned on it way too early. One ball and one strike to the KU catcher. Everybody ready. And the 1-1. Just off the, again, just off the outside edge. Close, but two balls, one strike is the count. Lund ready. And the pitch. Swinging a miss. Came back with that back foot slider. Swinging over the top. Mungarrieta. So triple ducks on the big board in left center. Two balls, two strikes, two outs. Lund with a stretch. And the pitch. Swing and a miss. He struck him out, retired the side. Fastball up above the letters or around the letters. Lund strikes out the side. So he hangs another zero on the board here in the bottom of the fifth inning. The Jayhawks, no runs, he hit, no errors, one man left.
We'll move to the

0: sixth inning. Kansas leading 3-0. This is Cowboy Baseball from Learfield.
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We move to the sixth inning. In surprise, Arizona. Kansas still leading Oklahoma State 3-0. Hawks got two runs in the bottom of one, another one in the bottom of two. And here we are, 3-0 going into the top of the sixth inning. Cowboys finally put some pressure on Mason Cook. He'd given up just a couple of two-out singles through the first four. In the fifth inning, he walked two and hit one. But the Cowboys not able to cash anything in as he wound up striking out Brock Thompson on the check swing to end that throw. Cowboys still only have two hits on the night. Cook has struck out six. Back to work here, the right-hander facing Colin Ritchie. Shift is on. Three infielders on the right side of the infield as the pitcher is now in the shade along with everybody at home plate. And the second baseman, Cade Baldridge, is playing that rover position in shallow right field. The pitch. Ritchie swings and bangs it foul into the Cowboy dugout. Down the first base side, the count 1-1. Collins 0-2. Struck out and grounded out into that shift his last time up. Hit that ball hard, but the shortstop playing on the first base side of second base, able to lunge out there on the grass and make the play. That pitch down and in from Mason Cook. Cowboys have not gotten a leadoff man on the entire game to this point. Again, we're in the top of the sixth inning. And again, Kansas leads 3-0. The 2-1. Call strike 83 in the back door. That's slide piece. The count 2-2. Right-hander Mason Cook, the soul boy to Keller, Texas. One of his best outings of the year to this point. This is high-powered Cowboy team that pitches down for the ball. Cowboys hitting 283 as the team. Of course, 137 home runs on the year. Only two singles tonight. That one missed outside. Ball four. There's a leadoff walk. That usually means trouble. Third walk given up by Cook. And his third one in two innings. He walked two and hit one in the fifth. Now walks the leadoff man. Brings up Aiden Miola. Aiden has popped out to the first base and then hit a sizzling line drive right back up the middle for a single his last time up. Right on right. Ritchie the runner at first after the leadoff walk. The pitch. Inside, ball one to Aiden Miola. Aiden 1-2. 316 hitter on the year, the Cowboys senior at the Palm Beach Gardens, Florida. The pitch. Low and away. And now the shortstop going to come in and have a word with Mason Cook.

0: maybe at the end of his day approaching rapidly. There's action in that Kansas bullpen and has been for the last half inning. After the conversation, first baseman, catcher, shortstop, all involved there. Trying to encourage the right-hander, Mason Cook. Walked the leadoff man, now behind. Two balls and no strikes to Aiden Miola. Campbell Smithwick waiting on deck. The stretch by Cook. The pitch. And a rip. Swing and a miss by Miola. Did not get the fastball. What Miola was looking for. What he was swinging for. The pitch swung out. There's a bouncing ball foul on the third base side. We'll try it again. Two balls and two strikes to Aiden Miola. Colin Ritchie, the runner at first base. First leadoff runner all afternoon for the Cowboys. Cook ready. Right on right. The pitch. Swung out it. Miola just barely got a piece of it, but did. Skimmed it off the end of that orange aluminum bat. Stays alive. The count stays at 2-2. Cook ready. The stretch. The pitch. Swing and a miss. Ran that one on the inner half. Miola had a big swing. Nothing happened.
1: Major number four, Campbell Smithwick.
0: Seventh strikeout for Cook. Brings up Campbell Smithwick. Campbell has struck out twice in this one. Left-handed hit, a Cowboy catcher. He's a junior. Cocks that bat high over that left ear, takes the first pitch, and it's high and wide, ball one. Colin Ritchie again, the runner at first base with one out. Smithwick at the plate, Avery Ortiz waiting on deck. Cowboys again waiting on a spark. Get something going offensively. The pitch. Swing and a miss. Smithwick did not get cheated. He went all the way around trying to give it a ride. But again, probably thinking fastball. That slider showed up. One ball, one strike. The pitch. There's a bouncing ball, and that'll get into right field. The second baseman has it. Throw to first in time for the out. Didn't really have the shift on as that high, chubby ground ball cleared the first baseman. But Baldridge racing out to his left into shallow right. Got the bounce, fired to first in time for out number two. Off the bat, you thought Smithwick might have a base hit. That ball was going to bounce high over the first baseman. But cutting behind him, Baldridge able to get to it, make the play. Two outs, a runner at second. For Avery Ortiz. Avery takes strike one. Breaking ball at 82. Right on right, runner at second. 3-0 Kansas. The pitch. Low and away. One ball and one strike. Again, two outs, a runner at second. That's Colin Ritchie got the leadoff walk. Miola struck out. Smithwick robbed of a possible base hit on that slow, high chopper by the second baseman, Baldridge. There's a drive to center field and deep, going back as Owens to the track. Reaches up. It's off the top of the wall. Cowboys score. Ron Ortiz to second base. He'll hold there with an RBI double. That ball about 8 feet from going out of the yard.

0: and center fielder. They'd head high off the top of that wall as Colin Ritchie, that leadoff walk, comes home to roost. It's 3-1. So the Cowboys get the goose egg off the scoreboard. Avery Ortiz, his fourth double of the year and his 10th RBI of the season. It almost rode it out of here. But it's something. Maybe they'll start. Ignite this Cowboy offense. They're going to bring a visit to the mound very quickly, as there has been action in that KU bullpen. It looks like maybe they're going to make the move right now, as the head man headed that way, the Big 12 Conference Coach of the Year, in his fourth year at KU, Dan Fitzgerald is out. Brings the hook. The break in the action, as we're going to have a sonic pitching change. As we remind you to change up your mealtime routine with a new $6 All-American Smasher Meal at Sonic. New pitcher coming on for KU. The Cowboys are on the board. It's 3-1. We're at the top of the sixth. Back in a moment. You're listening to Oklahoma State Baseball.
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0: Panther coming on for Kansas. Going to be the right-hander, Toby Scheidt. Scheidt, senior, 6 foot 195. He's out of Columbia, Missouri. The whole base of the Missouri Tigers, but he's a Kansas Jayhawk. Again, out of Columbia, Mo. Toby Scheidt, S-C-H-E-I-D-T. Taking over for Mason Cook. Got to be careful how you say that name. As Scheidt is in. Here in the sixth inning, Cowboys finally broke the scoring ice on their side of the scoreboard. With a leadoff walk and a two-out RBI double by Avery Ortiz. He's at second base. And Colin Brigham will be the batter. First man to face the senior right-hander. Scheidt making his 29th appearance of the year. 4-1 with a 5.45 earned run average. The pitch. Swung on, ground ball. First baseman has it on the big hop. Dykoff. Unassisted put out. Brigham on the first pitch. Hits it sharply, but right at Dykoff. Got a big candy hop. Makes the play, and that'll do it. But the Cowboys get on the scoreboard. One run on one hit and a walk. No errors and one man left. We move to the bottom of the sixth inning. KU leads it 3-1. This is Cowboy Baseball from Learfield.
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It's now Kansas 3, Oklahoma State 1, as the Jayhawks come to the plate here in the bottom of the sixth inning. Facing the Cowboy left-hander, Ethan Lund. Lund struggled with his command early, but seems to have settled in since about that third inning, the end of the second inning. Since he gave up the RBI double to LeBlanc in the second inning, he's faced just two batters over the minimum. Now facing Jordan Bock, left-handed hitting right fielder, left on left. First pitch inside, ball one. Bock had an RBI double with two outs in the first inning. Walked his last trip. Takes that breaking ball down and off the plate. And Lund quickly behind, two balls and no strikes. Haven't seen any. Well, there is somebody. There's a right-hander up and throwing in the Cowboy bullpen. The pitch. And right down central, the call strike at 91 miles an hour. Two balls and a strike. Lund ready. The pitch. Breaking ball. Get close, but it's not close enough. The count goes to 3-1. The pitch. Swung and hit straight up. Shallow right field. Danny Wallace coming in, but Avery Ortiz out there on the outfield grass calling everybody off. Cowboys second baseman will make the play. So one out. Brings up Dylan Schlotterbeck. Schlotterbeck's 0 for 2 in this one. He's flying to left. Deep, deep to left field. Gulliver caught that one just about a step or two in front of the wall. Towering shot. Then he struck out his last trip. Right-handed hitter, third baseman. Takes a one on the inner edge of the knees. Strike one. He's a junior. Schlotterbeck out of Lakeway, Texas. And the pitch. Swing and a miss. Took a little something off that. A break back door breaking ball at 83. The Lund out front. No balls, two strikes. Working in the sixth inning. One out, the base is clear. Cowboys finally dented home play. Got a run. The pitch. Swung out, just barely getting a piece of it on the hands. Was slaughtered back as he stays alive. The count stays at 0-2. Winner of this game plays for the Big 12 Tournament Championship and the automatic bid to the NCAA Tournament tomorrow. The pitch. High and wide to play the winner of this game. Will play the winner of tonight's late game, West Virginia and Arizona State. One ball, two strikes. Lund ready. The pitch. Fastball. Missed inside. 94 miles an hour. The count levels at 2-2. Savion Flowers waits on deck. Lund ready. The pitch. Flooded foul back. We'll try it again. Watch the ricochet over there. Cowboys beat UCF on Thursday. The first game yesterday, 12-6. Kansas last night, or yesterday, game two anyway, yesterday afternoon, beat the Baylor Bears 8-7 in 10 innings. Breaking ball down and in the dirt. Runs the count full at 3-2.

0: Ethan Lund. Ready. The pitch. Popped up right side. Now to get out of play. We'll try it again. Three balls, two strikes, one out. The base is clear. Cowboys hoping Lund can get through another inning for them here in the sixth. Lund ready once again. Gets the side, kicks, comes home. Swing and a miss. He struck him out, two gone. 87 miles an hour, broke that one underneath the hands of Slaughterback. Seven strikeouts for Lund. Brings up Savion Flowers. Two outs and the base is clear. Flowers, yeah, that is hero moment last night with the walk-off home run, his first of the season in the 10th inning to win that game. Big 6'4", 210 sophomore. Takes the pitch up and in for a ball. Get out of Chicago. Cowboys have a couple of players, of course, out of Chicago. Remo and Domenico, Ezra Essex, hailed from the city of Chicago. Breaking ball on the inside corner. The count 1-1. To the left fielder, Savion Flowers. Playing now for Brady Ballinger, who is injured and out. Why, he's been in the lineup, getting an opportunity. The pitch. Check swing on a breaking ball, finishes down out of the strike zone. They count 2-1. Two outs and the base is clear. Flowers ready. Lund ready. The pitch. Left on left, way up and in, almost hitting. The count goes to 3-1. That one got away from Lund, but Flowers got out of the way. The pitch. Fastball right down central at 94. The call strike runs the count full. 3-2. Three balls, two strikes, two outs. Lund's pitch. Swing at him as he struck him out. 93 miles an hour to retire the side. Lund. And he's gotten better as the game has moved along. Another 1-2-3 inning. And now with eight strikeouts in the game, the Hawks, for the second time, go down in order. 1-2-3. Six innings in the books. In Surprise, Arizona, we go to the seventh with the Kansas Jayhawks leading the Cowboys 3-1. This is Cowboy Baseball from Learfield.
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Six innings in the books. And surprise Arizona, Kansas leads Oklahoma State in this semifinal showdown here at the Big 12 Championship Tournament presented by Allstate. But it's 3-1. We got some drama left to play out at time here. Browns, fresh mug and fresh take. Look at your six inning totals for the visiting Cowboys out of Stillwater, Oklahoma. One run, three hits, and no errors. Cowboys are stranded six. For the home team, the

Jayhawks out of Lawrence, Kansas. Three runs, five hits, no errors, and five men left on the bases. Toby Scheit came on to get the last out of the sixth inning. Right-hander back out. Show and bunt. Garrett Scholl batting left against the right-hander. Just got a piece of it, fouled it off. Strike one. Scholl followed by Danny Wallace and Alex Conover. 8-9-1 in the order. Cowboys have one run on just three hits. Mason Cook went 5 2/3 innings, gave three hits, a run earned, walked three, struck out seven. Hit a batter, threw a wild pitch. Shot in now, the right-hander delivers the pitch, 92 down and in. The count 1-1 to Garrett Scholl. 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Brahms is a proud partner of OSU Athletics. I'm not sure what happened there, but time called for the moment. And the home plate umpire talking to the catcher. No. Now he's talking to the head coach. So it's something to do with the communication setup. I assume that's the case. Somebody not able to hear or something. Don't know. One ball, one strike. I do know is the count to Garrett Scholl, switch hitting Cowboy designated hitter today. He played at second base, but DHing today. Trying to get something started here on the top of the seventh inning. 3-1 Kansas. The pitch. That one's hit to left field. Headed back toward the corner. Flowers on his horse. He will not get to it. The ball leaves the ballpark, but foul. Down the left side. Hit it the other way and deep, but down the left side, foul. The Scholl will head back to home plate. We'll try it again. Seven strikeouts tonight for Cook. That's 552 strikeouts this year for KU. They set a new team record. Their old record was 510. The pitch. Swing and a miss. Struck him out. Scholl's out number one. We get a strikeout. It's the eighth time the Cowboys have struck out tonight. Second time for Scholl. Brings up the nine-hole hitter, Danny Wallace. Wallace has popped a second and walked in two trips. Cowboy right fielder. Freshman Danny Wallace. Right on right. Scheit's pitch. Swung and fell back. Scheit's again, not sidearm so much, but he's about three-quarter overhand as he sets up on the edge of that rubber on the first base side. It kicks. It comes around the corner at you a little bit. There's the call strike. So again, the arm's not down low. So like I say, it's... But he does come at you around the corner. A little odd delivery that he has, the pitch. Swung and pop foul, right side, out of play. Right on right, one out, the base is clear, top of seven. 3-1 Kansas. Scheit ready, the pitch. Chased one up in the zone, struck him out. 93 miles an hour. I think that might have been up out of the strike zone, but Wallace was after it. Two strikeouts for Toby Scheit. Two outs with the bases clear for Alex Conover. Scheit again, 4-1, 5.45 ERA.

0: Gray. Prior to tonight, 33 innings, 36 hits, 21 runs, 20 earned. He'd walked 13, struck out 40. Pitch, swung on it. Tried to check his swing there at the last moment, but just tops that ball foul, does Alex Conover. Conover's 0 for 2. He was hit by a pitch. Cowboys left him loaded in the fifth inning. Got a leadoff walk in the sixth, and that's their only run of the day. The dreaded leadoff walk did score. The pitch. That's down and in. In the fifth inning, the Cowboys got two walks and a hit batsman. Loaded them up. But Cook worked out of trouble that inning with a strikeout of Brock Thompson. Then the Cowboys, again with two outs, got the RBI double from Ortiz in the sixth to get on the board. There's a strike on the outside corner. Backdoor breaking ball to count one ball. Two strikes down to Alex Conover. Brock Thompson waiting on deck. Three infielders now with two strikes on the right side of the infield. The shortstop, LeBlanc, joins him over there. Swing and a miss. Breaking ball down and in. Catcher picks it up. Throws it to first. That'll retire the side. Conover chasing that slide piece into the dirt. Shy strikes out the side. Cowboys has struck out 10 times in the ballgame. Here in the top of the seventh, nothing across. Stretch time at the old ball yard here in Surprise, Arizona. We go to the bottom of inning number seven with Kansas leading Oklahoma State 3-1. This is Cowboy Baseball from Learfield.
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We move to the bottom of the seventh inning. Kansas 3, Oklahoma State 1. And the Cowboys are going to make a sonic pitching change right here, right now. And we remind you to change up your mealtime routine with the new $6 All-American Smasher Meal at Sonic. Ethan Lund goes six innings. Big lefty, again, struggled early. Settled in, and again, put up zeros third, fourth, fifth, and sixth innings. But leaves trailing 3-1. The numbers for Lund to get six innings, five hits, three runs, all earned. He walked three, struck out eight, and uncorked a couple of wild pitches. The new pitcher to the Cowboys will be Kai Fike. 6'2", 210-pound junior. He's a Canadian out of Langley, British Columbia, Canada, via Central Arizona Community College. He'll face the 9-1 and 2 hole hitters. Daryl Osorio, leads it off. DH bats in the 9 hole. He takes strike one. Osorio singled and scored in the second inning. Line to right his last time up. Right on right. Fike ready to pitch. That one's hit to right. Field corner racing over there. Danny Wallace into foul territory makes the catch for the out. Headed the other way. But Wallace with the good wheels able to get over there into foul ground on the run, make the catch, and it's out number one. Fike making his 21st appearance of the year. And that now gives him the team lead in that department. 2-0 record, a save, 6.03 earned run average. Fike has worked 37 in the third innings, getting 46.

6 hits, 30 runs, 25 earned. He's walked 26, struck out 33. First pitch, call strike on the outer edge to Tyson LeBlanc, the leadoff man and the shortstop. Opponents hitting 301 this year off Kai Fike. Right on, right. One out, the bases clear the pitch. And that's too low. 94 miles an hour. Fike played the year at JUCO ball in these parts at Central Arizona. The pitch. Breaking ball outside. Right on, right. Pitch. Breaking ball, bucket his knees. Levels the count at 2-2. Everybody ready. The pitch. Ripped and third baseman backhanded. Miola, long throw. Bounced over there and in time for the out. Immediately the batter puts his hands up over his ears and spins and stares at the dugout and said he thinks he beat it. So more than likely, and we will have an instant replay. Whether he got him or not, it was a great effort. And again, he was called out, so they got to find something on the instant replay that changes that call. Or it will stand. So the umpire's going back to take a look at it. Miola get backhanded that ball and bounced it over there on purpose. Trying to give Miola a nice long hop as he fired it that way and bounced it off of the grass right into the bend of the Big Cowboy first baseman. A bang bang play. LeBlanc, he is the leadoff man. He was called out by the first base umpire, Scott Letendre. But immediately, Letendre turned around and was emphatic that he beat it. So we'll see. Umpires have quickly disappeared and went in the door right behind home plate into the tunnel. Now here they come. And we'll get the decision here. He's safe at first base. A great effort by Miola. Great effort. But it's a base hit for LeBlanc. Their first hit off Fike and their sixth hit of the afternoon.

Brings up Tyson Owens, the center fielder. He's 0 for 2 with a walk. A left-handed hitter. The pitch. Fastball, a little high, maybe a little wide. Ball one. 93 miles an hour, Kai Fike. Good firm fastball. Fike ready. The pitch. Rigged ball down and in. Central Arizona, is it Coolidge, Arizona? I assume it's in the middle of the state. It says Central Arizona, so. Stands to reason. I'm not sure how far it is from here. The pitch. Ground ball to second. That could be two to second for one. Back to first. Double play. That'll end the inning. Ground ball hits sharply to Avery Ortiz. Again, over to Brock Thompson at second base with the force out on LeBlanc. And then back to first to get Tyson Owens on the backside. 4-6-3 double play. And for the Cowboys, that's double play number 46 on the season. Seventh inning.

0: No runs, a hit, no errors, nobody left. We move to the eighth. Kansas leading 3-1. This is Cowboy Baseball from Learfield.
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Well, it's getting late. Oklahoma State chasing two runs. Kansas up 3-1. We're at the top of the eighth. It's still plenty of time and outs remaining. This high-powered Cowboy offense to come to life. But Toby Scheich, the right-hander on the mound, is set down four in a row since coming on. He struck out the side in the top of the seventh. So the right-hander back out, ready to go to work against Brock Thompson, Colin Ritchie, and Aiden Miola. 3-1 Kansas, trying to punch its ticket to the championship game tomorrow. 4:30 here, 6:30 Central Standard Time, the Big 12 championship game. Excuse me. Kansas and West Virginia sounded more and more. The answer, Virginia plays tonight. Regardless of what happens, it looks like I think Kansas and West Virginia are going to host. West Virginia, maybe if they won this tournament, they got a better shot to be the national seed. A national seed. Kansas will be hosting one of the 16 regionals in Lawrence. And West Virginia in Morgantown, regardless. And Arizona State, UCF, Oklahoma State, Cincinnati, and hopefully TCU. We'll all hear their name called on Monday. Arizona State, UCF, Oklahoma State, OSU, and Arizona State probably going to be two seeds. UCF and Cincinnati might be threes, as is TCU. Two or threes. That pitch is up to Brock Thompson. Quickly, two balls and no strikes to the Cowboys shortstop. Folks got a leadoff walk in the sixth inning and scored. Wouldn't mind another one here in the pitch. That sails up and out of the strike zone, and just like that, three balls and no strikes to Brock Thompson. And the always dangerous Colin Ritchie waiting on deck. The pitch. Ball four inside. Four pitch walk to Brock Thompson. So Cook walked three. One of them scored on him. Now Toby Scheich walks Brock Thompson on four pitches. That brings up Colin Ritchie. And that's going to bring a quick visit to the mound. Ritchie again 0 for 4. Yesterday's ballgame with three strikeouts. 0 for 2 today with one strikeout. But he got that walk to lead off the sixth inning. And did come around to score. The Cowboys only run so far on the two-out double by Avery Ortiz. But Ritchie, with those gaudy numbers this year, first team all Big 12, and the number two home run hitter in the nation. Is going to cause a coach to go to the mound and talk things over strategically with his entire infield and his pitcher. Yeah, the shift is on. Three infielders between first and

base, nobody at third. If Richie did want to, in this scenario, push one down the third base side, he's on. The pitch. They're going to call that a strike. That's the pitch. It didn't seem like Lund got many of those today. Looked like high and on the outer edge, but shot down it, a called strike. The count on one to Richie. Left-handed hitting Cowboy center fielder. Takes that breaking ball off the plate at 82. The count 1-1. Aiden Miola waiting on deck. The stretch by Scheidt. The 1-1. Call strike. 94 miles an hour, the fastball. Richie took it. The one ball and two strikes. Got that shift on to get three infielders on the right side. Second baseman playing on the outfield grass. The pitch. That's high and wide. Two balls and two strikes. Got it again, due to put a charge into one. Shied with a stretch. And the pitch. Swing and a miss. Came back with that slider. Back foot slider. Richie swings over the top of it and strikes out. Fourth strikeout for Toby Scheidt. The big bat out of the way. Brings up Aiden Miola. Miola's got a single. He sizzled one back in the center field back in the fourth inning. Other than that, he's popped to first and struck out. Right on right, runner at first. The pitch, way up and in. As he leans away and spins down to the ground. Ball one. Little chin music. Miola back in, runner at first, one out. The pitch, swing and a miss. Breaking ball at 84 on the outer half, running away from the right-handed hitter. The count 1-1 to Miola. Brock Thompson with outstanding speed over there at first base. Big hole on the right side. The pitch. Ground line drop, base hit into left field. Humpback liner, runner around second, going to third. Throw goes to second base. Miola slides in with a hustling double. Able got one in on the hands and just hit a little humpback liner down the left side. Dropped right inside the line. Brock Thompson never stopped all the way around to third. And Miola raced on into second base, and just like that, Cowboy runners at second and third with one out of Campbell Smithwick at the plate. A base hit might tie this thing up with the top of the eighth inning. The Cowboys have a big-time threat. Smithwick 0 for 3 as he takes it wide, ball one, 94-mile-an-hour fastball. Campbell's had some clutch hits this year. Cowboy catcher ready. The pitch. Down and in. Two balls and no strikes. Avery Ortiz on deck. And the pitch. A little high and wide. 3-0. Pretty safe bet that Smithwick will be taking here. Trying to load the bases. The pitch. A call strike. Didn't throw the fastball, but got it over. We're struggling with the command. Some guys do throw that breaking ball to get back in rhythm. Three balls and a strike. And the pitch. That one sits straight up. Center field. Runner tagging at third. Center fielder will make the catch.
Runner at second will hold. The throw goes to third base. It's now a one-run ball game.

0: Towering fly ball to center field off the bat of Campbell Smithwick. Plenty good for the sac fly and the RBI. His 40th of the season. As Brock Thompson, that leadoff walk, comes home to roost. Miola State at second base. But now a 3-2 ball game. Two outs, a runner at second for Avery Ortiz. Ortiz has two hits. Cowboys only have four the whole ballgame. As he check swings, ground ball to first. Picked up by the first baseman. Check swing, ground ball. And excuse me, bounce that ball right to the first baseman for the third out. And that'll retire the side, the unassisted put up. But the Cowboys tighten things up here in the eighth inning. One run on one hit and one walk. No errors. One man left on the bases. So we move to the bottom of the eighth. Kansas's lead is now 3-2. This is Cowboy Baseball from Learfield.
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0: Right-hander Kai Fike back out on the mound, ready to go to work here in the bottom of the eighth inning after the Cowboys tighten things up here with a run in the top of the eighth to make it a 3-2 contest. Kansas come to the plate here in the bottom of the eighth. The 3-4 and 5-hole hitters do up to face the Cowboy right-hander. Right now, let's let everybody down the line tell you who they are as we pause. 10 seconds for station identification. This is the Cowboy Baseball Network.
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0: First pitch from the right-hander, Kai Fike, breaks it over the in the back door for the call, strike one, to Cade Baldridge. Baldridge 1-for-3, left-handed hitter facing the right-hander, Fike. The pitch, that's right down central. Slide piece broke over the middle of the plate. The count goes quickly to 0-2 to Cade Baldridge, the second baseman, followed by Josh Dykoff and Augusto Mungarrieta. The pitch. Fastball up. Did not chase at 94. One ball and two strikes. Fike working in relief of Ethan Lund. Lund pitched well. The pitch. Breaking ball. Oh. Where was it? It seems to me the Cowboys haven't got any close pitches today. No, no. Two balls and two strikes. Baldridge back in. The pitch from Pike. Swing and a miss. He struck him out. One gone. Nine strikeouts for the Cowboy pitching today. Lund struck out eight. Fike has his first. Brings up Josh Dykoff, the first baseman, a left-handed hitter. 0-for-3 today, has scored a run. Fike

And the pitch. Check swing. He went too far. Strike one. Yeah. Dykoff. The tail from here. That he went around. Big first baseman. The senior. Breaking ball. Hit out in front of the plate. Laid off of it. The count 1-1. Cowboys will have the bottom third of their batting order due up in the top of the ninth. Brigham, Scholl, and Wallace. In case you're wondering, the pitch. Swing and a miss. Breaking ball. Down and in on the left-handed hitter. One ball, two strikes, one out. The pitch, grounded foul, first base side. Kansas and Oklahoma State in meeting for the 228th time. And it's a nail biter. KU leading 3-2, bottom of the eighth. The pitch. Shot, second baseman dives, can't get it. It's by. Well, the Cowboys, looks like we got a new second baseman and a new shortstop. Just picked up on that. Avery Ortiz has moved to shortstop. Not sure what happened to Brock Thompson. He walked and scored. But that was the new second baseman that made the dive there, Terrence Bowen. So I apologize for that. Did not get a moment owned out here. So just having to look up. So Bowen's at second base and Avery Ortiz is at shortstop. The pitch is down and in for a ball to Augusto Mungarrieta, the catcher. Dykoff at first after the base hit. The second off fight, their seventh in the game. Swing and a miss. Right on right, ran that breaking ball. Down and away from the right-handed hitter. A man on with one out. Cowboys can ill afford to give up any more. They're already a run late. Only three more outs to spin. The pitch. Low and outside. Two balls and a strike. To Augusto Mungarrieta, the catcher. One for three today. He drove in a run in the first inning. Since then, he has struck out twice. Again, right on right. Fike ready to pitch. Breaking ball missed inside. Now the count goes to 3-1. Three balls, one strike. The pitch. Swung and fell back. Well, Thompson scored on that sack fly in the eighth inning. And as I just thought at the time, he looked like maybe it wasn't exactly. He's had a bit of a quad issue. It looked like he was. Yeah, it didn't look like he was laboring, but this didn't look normal as he crossed home plate, and that must have been it. The pitch. Swung on and fouled right side out of play. Hopefully, this took him out for precautionary reasons, but he's been dealing with a quad muscle that's been a little tender. So, again, Terrence Bowen comes in at second base, and Avery Ortiz has gone to shortstop. The pitch. There's a drive to left center field. That's in the gap, and that's trouble. Runner around third. Here comes the relay from Ortiz. It'll be too late. RBI double. Mungarrieta. That's a big run on the board. Well, the Jayhawks had the Cowboys made it a one-run ball game. It doubles into the gap in left center field. Richie got it to Ortiz.

but too late to get Dykov at home plate. Now 4-2 lead. That's three hits off of Kai Fike. And a run. Jordan Bach the better. Left-handed hitter takes a breaking ball for the strike. 8 hits for the Jayhawks. 2 here in the 8th inning. And produced a big insurance run. The pitch swung out and foul tip. That foul tip. And maybe called Smithwick. Looks like he's okay. Fike leans in, takes the stretch. And the pitch, grounded foul on the first base side. So we'll try it again. No balls and 2 strikes. Jordan Bach. One out again, a run in here for KU. Yeah, now leading 4-2 over the Cowboys. Still batting here in the bottom of the 8th inning. Fike checks the runner. Kicks, comes home. Down and in. 1 ball and 2 strikes. Bach, a graduate student, again a Canadian. Played it. NEO at one time. Hits him in the leg. Came inside and hit him on the leg. Does Kai Fike and Bach pops up, takes off the gear and trots down to first base. Hit by the pitch. So one out, a run in. Runners at first and second for Dylan Schlotterbeck. Slaughterback's 0 for 3. Right on right. The pitch. Breaking ball out there. Edge of home plate to call strike. Slaughterback fly deep to left field his first time up. Struck out his last 2 trips. Right on right. The pitch. Top foul at the plate. The count 0-2. Junior right-hander Kai Fike ready. And the pitch. Swing and a miss. He just struck him out. 2 gone. Blew that one by him. Looked like he, at the last moment, just tried to emergency swing, throw the bat out there. Fike has his 2nd strikeout. So a run in, 2 outs and 2 men on now for Savion Flowers. The left fielder was the hero last night with the walk-off home run in the 10th inning. The pitch. Breaking ball in for the strike of the Cowboys. Might have been playing the Baylor Bears in this one. But Kansas got the walk-off in the 10th inning to win 8-7. The pitch. Check swing. He went too far. That's a strike. The count 0-2. Flowers is grounded to 2nd. Popped to short. It struck out. In 3 trips today. Left-handed hitter back in the sophomore out of Chicago. The pitch. Breaking ball and missed up and out. 1 ball and 2 strikes. Fire.

once again. And the pitch. There's a line drive. Base hit. Left center field. Runner around third. Richie's up with it. Here comes his throw to the plate. But it's too late. And up the first baseline. A big two-out RBI single by Flowers. And KU pulls further away from the Cowboys. But Garrieta scoring on the RBI single. In the left center field, off the bat is Savion Flowers. Four hits off five, nine hits in the game, and 5-2 now the lead. Cowboys' hopes dwindling with each batter. Daryl Osorio, the batter, right-handed hitter. On the outer edge, a fastball at 94, strike one. Osorio's single had scored in the second inning, line to right. And then flying to right. KU, two runs in the first, one in the second. Not heard from again as far as a run till this bottom of the eighth inning. And they struck for two, lead 5-2. There's strike two to Osorio. Right on right. Runners at first and second the pitch. Breaking ball did not go. Nice stop by Smithwick. The ball, the breaking ball in the dirt. Cowboys will head home like everybody else. And then, of course, they'll hear their name called on Monday. They're going somewhere. Fastball misses up. Two balls and two strikes. Kai Fike looking for that elusive third out. The Cowboys have a fighting chance, chasing three runs at the moment. The pitch. And that misses down and in. So that runs the count full to 3-2 with two outs. The runners. Jordan Bogg at second base and Savion Flowers at first. They'll be off and running. There they go. Here's the pitch. Ball four loads the bases. First walk issued by Fike. He has hit a batter. There's nobody. There is an arm up and throwing in the Cowboy bullpen. The bases are loaded with two outs now for the leadoff hitter. Tyson LeBlanc. He's got two hits and a walk. Right on right to pitch. Low and outside, ball one. Kai Fike got through the seventh inning. Got an out, gave up a single, but then got a double play ground ball. Got the leadoff man here in the eighth. But since then, single, double, hit batsman, strikeout, single, walk. There's a drive to left field and deep. Conover goes back, looks up, and it's gone. LeBlanc just went deep. His 21st home run of the season. Or LeBlanc. I apologize. Home run number 21 and a grand slam to boot. That gives him five RBIs in the game, 59 on the season. And Kansas putting this one away. It's 9-2. As the Cowboy pitching coach has made his way to the mound, but Tyson LeBlanc having a heck of a year. 21 home runs and now 59 RBIs. As he hit that one over everything and left into that home bullpen. Again with the bases loaded. The old grand slam. Bach, Flowers, Osorio. All crossing home plate. Cowboys will make a pitching change and we'll have a Sonic pitching change, and you change up your mealtime routine with a new $6 All-American Smasher meal at Sonic. New pitcher coming on.

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0: Well, Kai Fike, here in the eighth inning, getting roughed up by those Kansas Jayhawks, who have exploded here in the bottom of the eighth inning, as they have put up six runs. Crowning blow just a moment ago, the grand slam by Tyson LeBlanc, the shortstop and leadoff hitter. His third hit of the game, cleared the bases. So six runs in, a 9-2 lead for KU. And Brendan Phillips will be the new pitcher for the Cowboys. Left-hander facing the left-handed hitting Tyson Owens. Owens is 0-for-3 with a walk. Left on left again. Breaking pitch, swing and a miss. What a strike. KU, three runs early, and now six runs late. And a call strike from Brendan Phillips, the Cowboys veteran. Left-hander, 6'1", about 195 pounds out of Owosso last year with the Pokes. The pitch. Swing and a miss. Got to chase a breaking ball in the dirt. Picked up by Smithwick. He'll throw it to first. Makes it official. But the damage already done big time by the Jayhawks here in the eighth inning. They bat around. Nine batters go to the plate. Six runs in the inning. Six runs on four hits. They're also a hit batsman and a walk in the inning. Six runs, four hits, no errors, and nobody left on the bases. So we move to the top of the ninth inning. Last call for the Cowboys. Jayhawks lead it 9-2. This is Cowboy Baseball from Learfield.
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Well, it looks like we got a new pitcher coming on for KU. Toby Scheit goes 2 1/3 innings, gave up a run. And it was earned, but he gave

0: up, getting only one hit and one walk. Struck out four. Leaves the ball game as Colin Brigham steps in to face the new pitcher, right-hander Ryan Ritter. Swinging a miss by Brigham. Breaking ball in underneath the hands. Three infielders on the right side of the infield. That usual defensive shift for Colin Brigham when he bats. He's 0 for 2 today with a walk. Ground ball to second, one to first. Pitch. Swing and a miss. Strike three. Ryan Ritter, sophomore out of Rogers, Minnesota. 6'1", 215, and makes quick work of Colin Brigham. That's 12 strikeouts of the Cowboys in this one. And that'll bring up Garrett Scholl. No, I'm going to bring up a pinch hitter. Cowboys will go to the bench and bring on Deacon Pomeroy to pinch hit for Scholl, who is 0 for 3 as the DH. Pomeroy takes a strike. Ritter, the third pitcher this afternoon, the evening. Right on, right to pitch. Swing and a miss. Pomeroy had some nice moments off the bench this year. The Cowboy freshman out of Topeka, Kansas. Hitting 195 in limited opportunities, and there's strike three call. Ryan Ritter making quick work of the pokes here. Two quick strikeouts of Brigham and Scholl. And that'll bring up another pinch hitter for the Cowboys. Scholl to the plate, Sebastian Norman. With a 3-2 ball game going to the bottom of the eighth inning, and then the bottom fell out. KU leading 9-2. The Cowboys one out remaining, and Sebastian Norman picks the first pitch, and that's too tall. Ball one. Big right-handed hitting freshman out of Springfield, Missouri. Swung out at foul tip off of the catcher. One ball and one strike. Norman hitting a 269 on the season. Had a lot of opportunities early as the DH. And went through, again, had a little injury issue he dealt with, was out a while, and came back. Batting here with two outs on the bases clear, Ryan Ritter struck out the first two hitters. The pitch missed inside. Sebastian Norman, he is a big man, 6 foot, but about 260 pounds of muscle. The pitch, check swing, he went too far. The count 2-2. Kansas, one more out to go to the finals tomorrow night. The regular season champs will try to be the tournament champions tomorrow. Right on, right to pitch. And a little up and in. 3-2 to count to Sebastian Norman. Jayhawk fans making noise down below. The pitch. Swing and a miss. He struck him out. That's the ball game. Ryan Ritter comes in, strikes out the side. The Cowboys go quickly at the top of the ninth. Three up, three down. That's the ball game. Kansas wins it 9-2. The Cowboy tournament run has come to an end. Back in a moment is a Cowboy baseball from Learfield.
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1: Well, we had a pretty good college baseball game going on for a while this afternoon in the semifinals of the Big 12 Championship Tournament presented by Allstate. As again, KU jumped out with 3 runs in the first 2 innings off the Cowboys starter Ethan Lund. 2 in the first with 2 outs. They got RBI singles from Augusto Ungarietta and an RBI double from Jordan Bach. And then in the second inning with 1 out, a single and an RBI double by Tyson LeBlanc, and it was 3-0. It stayed that way as it turned into a pitching duel. Lund again hanging zeros on the board through the sixth inning before he left. And again, the starter Mason Cook up zeros on the board through the first 5 innings. Cowboys finally got to him for a run in the sixth. He was replaced by Toby Schott after the RBI double by Avery Ortiz. Schott got through the seventh inning, striking out the side, but walked the leadoff man in the eighth. And then the Cowboys able to, again, with a double and a sack fly, put a run on the board. And all of a sudden, a 3-2 ball game. But in the bottom of the eighth inning, Kai Fike, who had relieved Lund, again, got the leadoff batter, then gave up a single and an RBI double. Then he hit a batter. Then he got another strikeout. But then Savion Flowers with a 2-out RBI single. Dariel Osorio walked and loaded the bases. And Tyson LeBlanc back to the plate with a grand slam to close out the 6-run eighth inning as the Jayhawks batted around. And that was all she wrote. KU wins it 9-2 to punch Shits tickets. To their ticket to the finals tomorrow night at 6:30 of this Big 12 tournament. The Cowboys, well, they'll head home and wait for their name to be called for the NCAA playoffs on Monday. The Cowboys, with a loss again, go to 37-20 on the year. KU moves on to the finals at 41-16. KU wins it, the final 9-2. Back in a moment. This is Cowboy Baseball from Learfield.
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Back with you, Surprise Arizona. Kansas ends the Cowboys Big 12 tournament with a 9-2 victory. And again, it was a one-run ball game in the bottom of the eighth, but KU broke out with a big six-run inning, and that was all she wrote. Final numbers, Oklahoma State, 2 runs, only 4 hits, no errors, 7 men left on the bases. For Kansas, 9 runs, 10 hits, no errors, and 5 men left on. For the Cowboys, offensively, Aiden Miola was 2 for 4. Also, Avery Ortiz was 2 for 4 with an RBI. But those, the again, only the 4 hits for the Cowboys, and Miola and Ortiz had them all. As the Cowboys, again, had a very tough day offensively, to say the least. The Cowboys did take advantage of a few walks, but anyway, only the 4 hits today and only the 2 runs, not near enough. Leading the way for KU was their leadoff man, the shortstop, Tyson LeBlanc. 3 for 4, 2 runs scored at 5 RBIs. Augusto Bungarrieta, the catcher, the veteran, also had a nice afternoon, 2 for 4 with 2 RBIs. And again, the Kansas Jayhawks had plenty of offense today on the mound.

0: for KU, Mason Cook went 5 2/3 innings en route to the win, gave 3 hits and only 1 run, walked 3 and struck out 7. Toby Scheib had an outstanding relief outing, going an inning and a third, gave up nothing, struck out 3. And then Ryan Ritter came in the ninth inning and struck out. He came in the bottom of the top of the eighth inning, got the last out there in relief of Scheib after he again, Scheib did get through the inning. Ryan Ritter winds up working the last two innings, and again, he struck out 4 and struck out the side there in the ninth. So again, the shot goes an inning and a third. Ryan Ritter worked the last two innings, gave a hit and a run, but win route to the save opportunity there, as it was still a one-run game when he came in. Anyway, Ethan Lund, he went 6 innings for the Cowboys, pitched well, had some struggles early, but settled in. 5 hits, 3 runs, all earned. He walked 3, struck out 8. Kai Fike worked an inning and 2/3. He had 1 good inning, and then he was in there when the KU Jayhawks went out for that 6-run bottom of the 8th. So Kai Fike, an inning and 2/3, 5 hits, 6 runs, all earned. He walked 1 and struck out 2. And then Brandon Phillips came on, struck out the only batter he faced to close it out. Anyway, it was the winner of Mason Cook, 5-1. Ethan Lund, the loser, 5-2. Ryan Ritter, the save, his second of the year. Time of the game, 2 hours and 58 minutes. Again, Kansas wins at 9-2. Kansas goes to 41-16 on the year. The Cowboys, 37-20. Back in a moment. This is Cowboy Baseball from Learfield.
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4: Well, back with you one more time from Surprise, Arizona. Oklahoma State's tournament is over. They'll head home. Cowboys will hear their name called on Monday, going somewhere for the NCAA playoffs. But again, Kansas punched its ticket to the finals, and they'll take on the winner of the game coming up here with West Virginia and Arizona State. Again, that'll be tomorrow. Anyway, that wraps it up for us. But before we go, the Simmons Bank player of the game we have for you each and every broadcast. And today, the Cowboys shortstop and second baseman. Most of the day, shortstop at the end, Avery Ortiz, the junior, had a nice game today. And again, he was 2 for 4. He drove in one of only the 2 runs for the Cowboys, had 2 of their 4 hits. Again, a tough offensive day for the Cowboys, but the Cowboy Simmons Bank player of the game will be Avery Ortiz. And he'll remind you that Simmons Bank has been banking Cowboys and Cowgirls since 1903, Oklahoma's oldest continually operating bank. Simmons Bank, sponsor of our player of the game. And again, Avery Ortiz takes the award today. That'll wrap it up for us. Got to get out of here and make way for the next game. And again, thanks to Bobby Blackburn, my studio producer and engineer at the Learfield Studios at Jefferson City, Missouri, for getting us through the broadcast as usual. Did a great job. Thanks, of course, to all the wonderful sponsors up and down the line for Cowboy Baseball. And thanks to you for listening in. We'll talk to you again from somewhere next weekend. With that, the final score for the final times from Surprise Stadium in Surprise, Arizona. It was Kansas 9, Oklahoma State 2. Until next time, this is Rex Holtz. So long, everybody.
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2: ABC News, I'm Dave Packer. A storage tank holding toxic chemicals in Orange County, California, threatening to explode. Heat causing it to bulge and release valves are frozen. Orange County Fire Authority Division Chief Greg Covey says they've prepared for a possible chemical spill.
3: That's roughly 7,000 gallons of liquid going out on the ground. We've made sand barriers. We've done our efforts to mitigate it from getting into the storm drains and the river channels and into our oceans that we know are close.
2: The evacuation zone, nearly 10 square miles in size, and officials said thousands of residents are refusing to leave. And in New York City, one person dead after an explosion at a shipyard, 36 people injured, mostly firefighters. President Trump's National Intelligence Director, Tulsi Gabbard, announcing she's resigning, citing her husband's recent diagnosis with a rare form of bone cancer. Some bumps along the way, but SpaceX did launch its biggest, most powerful Starship yet on a test flight today. This is ABC News.
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0: ABC News, I'm Dave Packer. A storage tank holding toxic chemicals in Orange County, California, threatening to explode. Heat causing it to bulge and release valves are frozen. Orange County Fire Authority Division Chief Greg Covey says they've prepared for a possible chemical spill.
1: That's roughly 7,000 gallons of liquid going out on the ground. We've made sand barriers. We've done our efforts to mitigate it from getting into the storm drains and the river channels and into our oceans that we know are close.
0: The evacuation zone, nearly 10 square miles in size, and officials said thousands of residents are refusing to leave. And in New York City, one person dead after an explosion at a shipyard, 36 people injured, mostly firefighters. President Trump's National Intelligence Director, Tulsi Gabbard, announcing she's resigning, citing her husband's recent diagnosis with a rare form of bone cancer. Some bumps along the way, but SpaceX did launch its biggest, most powerful Starship yet on a test flight today. This is ABC News. Two lawyers were shot outside Raleigh, North Carolina's courthouse just after they stood before a judge arguing about the suspect.
2: Gunfire erupting outside a North Carolina courthouse.
3: Just heard a bunch of sirens.
2: Where police say two attorneys were shot by a woman who had just had her civil case thrown out.
4: The suspect got out of the vehicle, approached the two victims, shot both victims.
2: Police say the suspect left the building, drove back with a gun, and shot the lawyers who argued against her in court.
4: And that's when the deputies and officers were able to take that suspect in custody.
5: The woman had been in court after a dispute with her neighbors who had accused her of making violent threats.
0: ABC's Aaron Katursky. President Trump says he'll now send 5,000 more U.S. troops to Poland, a move that caught some NATO allies off guard. Last week, the Pentagon scrapped an Army brigade's deployment to Poland over frustration with NATO allies for not doing more to back the U.S. war with Iran. Dave Packer, ABC News.
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Your K101 weather forecast. Showers, thunderstorms likely overnight. Some of the storms could be severe with strong winds up to golf ball size hail. The main threats, look for lows around 55. Some rain could linger through tomorrow morning. Mix of sun and clouds through the afternoon. Moderate chances for rain by evening through midnight. Highs near 74.

down to 55 tomorrow night. Sunshine Sunday and Monday, slight chances for rain Tuesday with highs lower to mid 80s. We've got you covered on K101 and K101online.com.

Hey, 101 weather, showers, thunderstorms likely overnight. Could see some severe storms, lows around 55. Rain could linger through tomorrow morning. Mix of sun and clouds in the afternoon, highs near 74. We've got you covered on K101.

0: ABC News, I'm Dave Packer. An urgent warning from emergency crews in Orange County, California, that a chemical leak coming from a large storage tank at a Garden Grove Aerospace facility could cause a spill or explosion. Orange County Fire Authority Division Chief Greg Covey.
1: That's why we extended the evacuation today in an overabundance of caution. This is highly volatile. It's highly toxic, and it's highly flammable.
0: In New York City, one person dead, dozens injured by an explosion at a Staten Island shipyard. Tulsi Gabbard says she's resigning from her position as Director of National Intelligence, citing her husband's cancer diagnosis. Despite some engine problems, SpaceX tested its 408-foot Starship Friday. It splashed down in the Gulf as planned. That sinkhole that fouled up air travel at New York's LaGuardia Airport and beyond has been fixed. Good news for what's shaping to be one of, if not the busiest, Memorial Day travel weekend on record. This is ABC News. British authorities say they've interviewed a woman who claims she was trafficked to one of the homes of Britain's former Prince Andrew. ABC foreign correspondent.

The National Weather Service in Norman has issued a severe thunderstorm warning for southeastern Woods County in northwestern Oklahoma, southwestern Major County in northwestern Oklahoma, until 11:30 p.m. Central Daylight Time. At 10:51 p.m. Central Daylight Time, a severe thunderstorm was located near Orion, moving east at 10 miles an hour. Expected hazards include 60 miles an hour wind gusts and quarter-size hail. This is a radar-indicated threat. The following impacts are expected. Hail damage to vehicles is expected. Expect wind damage to

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0: 91 high schools from Texas, Oklahoma, and Kansas are coming together for Classic Bowl 38. 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
1: Your K101 weather forecast. Showers, thunderstorms likely overnight. Some of the storms could be severe with strong winds. Up to golf ball size hail, the main threats. Look for lows around 55. Some rain could linger through tomorrow morning. Mix of sun and clouds through the afternoon. Moderate chances for rain by evening through midnight. Highs near 74, down to 55 tomorrow night. Sunshine Sunday and Monday. Slight chances for rain Tuesday with highs lower to mid-80s. We've got you covered on K101 and K101online.com.

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101 weather. Showers, thunderstorms likely overnight. Could see some severe storms. Lows around 55. Rain could linger through tomorrow morning. Mix of sun and clouds in the afternoon. Highs near 74. We've got you covered on K101.

0: ABC News, I'm Dave Packer. A federal judge has dismissed a human smuggling case against Kilmer Abrego Garcia, the man the Trump administration unlawfully deported to El Salvador last year. Linda Walter Rodriguez is with We Are CASA, the organization that's been fighting for Abrego Garcia's rights.
1: The family is celebrating at this moment. They are taking it in and digesting everything that is coming to them.
0: The Justice Department will attempt to repeal the decision. A storage tank holding toxic chemicals in Orange County, California is threatening to explode. Orange County Fire Authority Division Chief Greg Covey.
2: That tank, when it heated up on the first day, actually bulged. It got to a point where it does what we call a blevy, which is a boiling, liquid, expanding vapor explosion.
0: Release valves on the tank frozen. A shipyard explosion in New York City Friday, leaving one person dead, dozens of responders injured. There were a few hiccups, but SpaceX Friday launched its biggest Starship yet on a test flight. This is ABC News. A new record-breaking climb at Yosemite National Park.
3: A 7-year-old boy has become the world's youngest person to ever climb El Capitan, the world's largest monolith. Joey Evermore takes over the record from his brother Sam, who made the climb when he was 8 years old and was also on hand to assist Joey in this expedition.

0: He left the building and returned with a handgun, shooting two opposing attorneys in her civil case. No word on the condition of those shooting victims. Dave Packer, ABC News.
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0: Be a part of the Classic Bowl 38 Parade. 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Your K101 weather forecast, showers, thunderstorms likely early this morning. Could see some severe storms, lows around 55. Some rain could linger through noon, mix of sun and clouds this afternoon. Moderate chances for rain return by this evening through midnight. Highs near 74, down to 55 tonight. Sunshine for your Sunday and Monday. There is a slight chance for rain on Tuesday. Highs low to mid-80s. We've got you covered on K101 and K101 online.

0: Hey, 101 weather, showers, thunderstorms likely early this morning. Could see some severe storms, lows around 55. Some rain could linger through noon, mix of sun and clouds this afternoon, highs near 74. We've got you covered on K101.
1: I can

0: ABC News, I'm Dave Packer. An urgent warning from emergency crews in Orange County, California, that a chemical leak coming from a large storage tank at a Garden Grove Aerospace facility could cause a spill or explosion. Orange County Fire Authority Division Chief Greg Covey.
1: That's why we extended the evacuation today in an overabundance of caution. This is highly volatile. It's highly toxic, and it's highly flammable.
0: In New York City, one person dead, dozens injured by an explosion at a Staten Island shipyard. Tulsi Gabbard says she's resigning from her position as Director of National Intelligence, citing her husband's cancer diagnosis. Despite some engine problems, SpaceX tested its 408-foot Starship Friday. It splashed down in the Gulf as planned. That sinkhole that fouled up air travel at New York's LaGuardia Airport and beyond has been fixed. Good news for what's shaping to be one of, if not the busiest, Memorial Day travel weekend on record. This is ABC News. British authorities say they've interviewed a woman who claims she was trafficked to one of the homes of Britain's former Prince Andrew. ABC foreign correspondent Marcus Moore.
2: While Andrew has not commented on the specific case, he has consistently denied all wrongdoing. The prince was arrested last February for suspected misconduct in public office. He was questioned for hours and then released. His arrest came after emails published.

0: Andrews' titles last year over the scandal surrounding his friendship with Epstein.
1: And a passing to note. I stand alone, don't need anyone, cause I'm Rob, best team to have. Rapper Rob Bass, half of the duo Rob Bass and DJ Easy Rock, best known for their hit It Takes Two, has died. Bass, who had just celebrated his 59th birthday after a battle with cancer, the music partner Easy Rock died in 2014. Dave Packer, ABC News.
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6: Covering your country.

Your K101 weather forecast. Showers, thunderstorms likely early this morning. Could see some severe storms, lows around 55. Some rain could linger through noon. Mix of sun and clouds this afternoon. Moderate chances for rain return by this evening through midnight. Highs near 74, down to 55 tonight. Sunshine for your Sunday and Monday. There is a slight chance for rain on Tuesday. Highs lower to mid-80s. We've got you covered on K101 and K101online.com.

101 weather. Showers, thunderstorms likely early this morning. Could see some severe storms. Lows around 55. Some rain could linger through noon. Mix of sun and clouds this afternoon. Highs near 74. We've got you covered on K101.

0: ABC News, I'm Dave Packer. A federal judge has dismissed a human smuggling case against Kilmer Abrego Garcia, the man the Trump administration unlawfully deported to El Salvador last year. Linda Walter Rodriguez is with We Are CASA, the organization that's been fighting for Abrego Garcia's rights.
1: The family is celebrating at this moment. They are taking it in and digesting everything that is coming to them.
0: The Justice Department will attempt to appeal the decision. A storage tank holding toxic chemicals in Orange County, California is threatening to explode. Orange County Fire Authority Division Chief Greg Covey.
2: That tank, when it heated up on the first day, actually bulged. It got to a point where it does what we call a blevy, which is a boiling, liquid, expanding vapor explosion.
0: Release valves on the tank frozen. A shipyard explosion in New York City Friday, leaving one person dead, dozens of responders injured. There were a few hiccups, but SpaceX Friday launched its biggest Starship yet on a test flight. This is ABC News. A new record-breaking climb at Yosemite National Park.
3: A 7-year-old boy has become the world's youngest person to ever climb El Capitan, the world's largest monolith. Joey Evermore takes over the record from his brother Sam, who made the climb when he was 8 years old and was also on hand to assist Joey in this expedition. Joey started as a 6-year-old, turned 7 on Wednesday during the climb, and reached the summit on Thursday evening. Joey's full name is Joey Danger Evermore, so yes, Danger is quite literally his middle name. Mike DeBusky, ABC News.
0: A woman was taken into custody in Raleigh, North Carolina, after police say she shot two attorneys outside of the Wake County courthouse. Officials say the woman had become belligerent during her court appearance and eventually left the building and returned with a handgun.

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5: I like you!

or K101 weather forecast. Showers, thunderstorms likely early this morning. Could see some severe storms, lows around 55. Some rain could linger through noon. Mix of sun and clouds this afternoon. Moderate chances for rain return by this evening through midnight.

tonight. Highs near 74, down to 55 tonight. Sunshine for your Sunday and Monday. There is a slight chance for rain on Tuesday. Highs lower to mid-80s. We've got you covered on K101 and K101online.com.

This morning could see some severe storms, lows around 55. Some rain could linger through noon, mix of sun and clouds this afternoon, highs near 74. We've got you covered on K101.

0: ABC News, I'm Dave Packer. An urgent warning from emergency crews in Orange County, California, that a chemical leak coming from a large storage tank at a Garden Grove Aerospace facility could cause a spill or explosion. Orange County Fire Authority Division Chief Greg Covey.
1: That's why we extended the evacuation today in an overabundance of caution. This is highly volatile. It's highly toxic, and it's highly flammable.
0: In New York City, one person dead, dozens injured by an explosion at a Staten Island shipyard. Tulsi Gabbard says she's resigning from her position as Director of National Intelligence, citing her husband's cancer diagnosis. Despite some engine problems, SpaceX tested its 408-foot Starship Friday. It splashed down in the Gulf as planned. That sinkhole that fouled up air travel at New York's LaGuardia Airport and beyond

0: has been fixed. Good news for what's shaping to be one of, if not the busiest, Memorial Day travel weekend on record. This is ABC News. British authorities say they've interviewed a woman who claims she was trafficked to one of the homes of Britain's former Prince Andrew. ABC foreign correspondent Marcus Moore.
1: While Andrew has not commented on the specific case, he has consistently denied all wrongdoing. The prince was arrested last February for suspected misconduct in public office. He was questioned for hours and then released. His arrest came after emails published in the Epstein files appeared to show Andrew had forwarded government information to Epstein while he was the trade envoy for the UK government back in 2010. His brother King Charles removing all of Andrew's titles last year over the scandal surrounding his friendship with Epstein.
0: And a passing to note.
2: I stand alone, don't need anyone, cause I'm raw, just came to half.
0: Rapper Rob Bass, half of the duo Rob Bass and DJ Easy Rock, best known for their hit It Takes Two, has died. Bass, who had just celebrated his 59th birthday after a battle with cancer, the music partner Easy Rock died in 2014. Dave Packer, ABC News.
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1: Your K101 weather forecast, showers, thunderstorms likely early this morning. Could see some severe storms, lows around 55. Some rain could linger through noon, mix of sun and clouds this afternoon. Moderate chances for rain return.

turn by this evening through midnight. Highs near 74, down to 55 tonight. Sunshine for your Sunday and Monday. There is a slight chance for rain on Tuesday. Highs lower to mid-80s. We've got you covered on K101 and K101online.com.

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1: Hey, 101 weather, showers, thunderstorms likely early this morning. Could see some severe storms, lows around 55. Some rain could linger through noon, mix of sun and clouds this afternoon, highs near 74. We've got you covered on K101.

0: ABC News, I'm Dave Packer. A federal judge has dismissed a human smuggling case against Kilmer Obrego Garcia, the man the Trump administration unlawfully deported to El Salvador last year. Linda Walter Rodriguez is with We Are CASA, the organization that's been fighting for Obrego Garcia's rights.
1: The family is celebrating at this moment. They are taking it in and digesting everything that is coming to them.
0: The Justice Department will attempt to appeal the decision. A storage tank holding toxic chemicals in Orange County, California is threatening to explode. Orange County Fire Authority Division Chief Greg Covey.
2: That tank, when it heated up on the first day, actually bulged. It got to a point where it does what we call a blevy, which is a boiling, liquid, expanding vapor explosion.
0: Release valves on the tank frozen. A shipyard explosion in New York City Friday, leaving one person dead, dozens of responders injured. There were a few hiccups, but SpaceX Friday launched its biggest Starship yet on a test flight. This is ABC News. A new record-breaking climb at Yosemite National Park.
3: A 7-year-old boy has become the world's youngest person to ever climb El Capitan, the world's largest monolith. Joey Evermore takes over the record from his brother Sam, who made the climb when he was 8 years old and was also on hand to assist Joey in this expedition. Joey started as a 6-year-old, turned 7 on Wednesday during the climb, and reached the summit on Thursday evening. Joey's full name is Joey Danger Evermore, so yes, Danger is quite literally his middle name. Mike DeBusky, ABC News.
0: A woman was taken into custody in Raleigh, North Carolina, after police say she shot two attorneys outside of the Wake County courthouse. Officials say the woman had become belligerent during her court appearance and eventually left the building and returned with a handgun, shooting two opposing attorneys in her civil case. No word on the condition of those shooting victims. Dave Packer, ABC News.
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1: Your K101 weather forecast: could see rain through noon today. Mix of sun and clouds this afternoon. Moderate chances for rain later this evening through midnight. Highs near 74. Look for lows around 55 tonight. Sunshine for your Sunday and Monday. Slight chances for rain on Tuesday. Highs in the low to mid 80s. We've got you covered on K101 and K101online.com.
2: Girl, I'm watching that clock like a red-tailed hawk sitting high on a power line pole. Gonna punch out, punch in, break in the week and cash it out and go.

K101 weather. Some rain could linger around through noon today. Mix of sun and clouds this afternoon. May see some rain later this evening through midnight. Highs near 74. We've got you covered on K101.

0: ABC News, I'm Dave Packer. An urgent warning from emergency crews in Orange County, California, that a chemical leak coming from a large storage tank at a Garden Grove Aerospace facility could cause a spill or explosion. Orange County Fire Authority Division Chief Greg Covey.
1: That's why we extended the evacuation today in an overabundance of caution. This is highly volatile. It's highly toxic, and it's highly flammable.
0: In New York City, one person dead, dozens injured by an explosion at a Staten Island shipyard. Tulsi Gabbard says she's resigning from her position as Director of National Intelligence, citing her husband's cancer diagnosis. Despite some engine problems, SpaceX tested its 408-foot Starship Friday. It splashed down in the Gulf as planned. That sinkhole that fouled up air travel at New York's LaGuardia Airport and beyond has been fixed. Good news for what's shaping to be one of, if not the busiest, Memorial Day travel weekend on record. This is ABC News. British authorities say they've interviewed a woman who claims she was trafficked to one of the homes of Britain's former Prince Andrew. ABC foreign correspondent Marcus Moore.
2: While Andrew has not commented on the specific case, he has consistently denied all wrongdoing. The prince was arrested last February for suspected misconduct in public office. He was questioned for hours and then released. His arrest came after emails published in the Epstein files appeared to show Andrew had forwarded government information to Epstein while he was the trade envoy for the UK government back in 2010. His brother King Charles removing all of Andrew's titles last year over the scandal surrounding his friendship with Epstein.
0: And a passing to note. I stand alone, don't need anyone, 'cause I'm raw, just came to have fun. Rapper Rob Bass, half of the duo Rob Bass and DJ Easy Rock, best known for their hit It Takes Two, has died. Bass, who had just celebrated his 59th birthday after a battle with cancer, the music partner Easy Rock died in 2014. Dave Packer, ABC News.
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Hey, 101 weather. Some rain could linger around through noon today. Mix of sun and clouds this afternoon. May see some rain later this evening through midnight. Highs near 74. We've got you covered on K101.

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1: Your K101 weather forecast could see rain through noon today. Mix of sun and clouds this afternoon. Moderate chances for rain later this evening through midnight. Highs near 74. Look for lows around 55 tonight. Sunshine for your Sunday and Monday. Slight chances for rain on Tuesday. Highs in the lower to mid 80s. 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

Hey, 101 weather. Some rain could linger around through noon today. Mix of sun and clouds this afternoon. May see some rain later this evening through midnight. Highs near 74. We've got you covered on K101.

0: ABC News, I'm Chuck Severson. SpaceX has launched its biggest, most powerful Starship yet on a test flight aimed at landing astronauts on the moon.
1: 5, 4, 3, ignition.
0: It blasted off from the southern tip of Texas carrying 20 Mach satellites that were released. There was engine trouble. When the rocket hit its final destination, the Indian Ocean, it burst into flames. That was not expected, says SpaceX. Concerns of a chemical spill or explosion from a toxic chemical leak at an aerospace facility in Garden Grove, California, forcing evacuations of tens of thousands of people in Orange County. Reaction from experts after the Pentagon released dozens of new videos of UFOs unexplained by the government. Astrophysicist Neil deGrasse Tyson spoke with ABC News.
2: If you're going to bring out the files, why not bring out the alien?
3: That's all? Is that too much to ask for?
0: This is ABC News. One possible economic indicator is about three words currently, less than 10. ABC's Jim Ryan.
4: Walmart says it's seeing some of the economic pressure on Americans at its gas pumps. The retail giant says that for the first time in about 4 years, the average customer at Walmart is buying less than 10 gallons of gasoline.
0: Another consumer confidence report comes out Tuesday. What comes into your nose can affect your head in these cases, says this research.
5: A study published in the journal Neurology reveals that higher than normal air pollution from car exhaust and power plant fumes can lead to a 41% increase in doctor's visits for migraine-related symptoms the following day. A similar pattern was seen with higher than average sun intensity, which was linked to a 23% increase in migraine-related medical visits.
0: ABC's Dave Packer. Recommendations include staying in air-conditioned spaces and limiting sun exposure, especially late morning and afternoon. Chuck Severson, ABC News.
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0: K101 weather. Some rain could linger around through noon today. Mix of sun and clouds this afternoon. May see some rain later this evening through midnight. Highs near 74. We've got you covered on K101.
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1: 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What's that?
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0: Your K101 weather forecast could see rain through noon today. Mix of sun and clouds this afternoon. Moderate chances for rain later this evening through midnight. Highs near 74. Look for lows around 55 tonight.

Forecast could see rain through noon today. Mix of sun and clouds this afternoon. Moderate chances for rain later this evening through midnight. Highs near 74. Look for lows around 55 tonight. Sunshine for your Sunday and Monday. Slight chances for rain on Tuesday. Highs in the lower to mid 80s. We've got you covered on K101 and K101online.com.

Hey, 101 weather. Some rain could linger around through noon today. Mix of sun and clouds this afternoon. May see some rain later this evening through midnight. Highs near 74. We've got you covered on K101.

0: ABC News, I'm Chuck Sievertson. Looks like Memorial Day weekend weather for many will be ideal for staying indoors, says ABC News forecaster Lee Goldberg.
1: The highest rainfall totals in the south, but a flood watch is there through Monday. 2 to 4 inches of rainfall, Houston to Charlotte, all the way to New York City. It's the rain and the chill in the northeast. 50s and 60s after 90s earlier. Finally, it gets warmer by Memorial Day.
0: The CDC has enhanced screening efforts at Washington Dulles, Hartsfield-Jackson in Atlanta Airport, and George Bush Airport in Houston for Americans coming from countries within the Ebola outbreak region. Two travelers who spent time in the Democratic Republic of the Congo are in isolation, being monitored after arriving in the Bahamas Friday morning. They had fevers, officials say, not a confirmed Ebola case. Trying to prevent an explosion, fire officials saying they're making progress in cooling the hazardous materials tank leaking at an aerospace facility in Garden Grove, California, in Orange County. This is ABC News. Cutting prices right now may be good business, says this grocery chain chief.
2: Kroger hopes to make waves in the grocery sector. CEO Greg Foran tells Bloomberg that he intends to increase sales by cutting prices on thousands of items. He says it's worked for competitors Walmart, Costco, and Trader Joe's.
0: ABC's Jim Ryan. An issue about weight loss drugs with a new, still experimental one, retatrutide, not yet approved, showing promise. ABC's Yuri Benajad of the ABC News Medical Unit.
3: Doctors are already concerned that some Americans are turning to knockoff versions in China, and that means they're unregulated. This could increase the risk of potentially the drugs being tainted, and that could lead to infection or even overdose. Now, these GLP-1 medications have shown not only to benefit weight loss, but also other health benefits. We're talking about things like heart disease and kidney disease, as well as sleep apnea. If this drug does gain approval, it would be in the coming years and would be especially beneficial to the heaviest patients.
0: Chuck Sievertson, ABC News.
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7: Covering your country.

K101 weather. Some rain could linger around through noon today. Mix of sun and clouds this afternoon. May see some rain later this evening through midnight. Highs near 74. We've got you covered on K101.

0: 91 high schools from Texas, Oklahoma, and Kansas are coming together for Classic Bowl 38. 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
1: Moderate chances of rain through 10 o'clock, areas of sun, slight chances of showers this afternoon. We'll see light winds, highs near 75. That slight chance for rain continues till about 10 this evening, then partly cloudy overnight, lows around 55. Becoming sunny tomorrow afternoon, light winds, highs near 82, lows around 60 tomorrow night. Sunshine for your Memorial Day, highs look to be in the mid-80s. Slight chances for storms Tuesday, good chances on Wednesday. Highs Tuesday in the lower 80s. We'll see upper 70s on Wednesday. We've got you covered on K101 and K101online.com.

Hey, 101 weather, moderate chances of rain through this morning, areas of sun with slight chances for showers this afternoon, light winds, highs near 75. We've got you covered on K101.

0: ABC News, I'm Chuck Sievertson. Uganda today is reporting three new confirmed cases of Ebola in the country, including a Ugandan health worker, a driver, and a Congolese national. That makes five Ebola cases total in Uganda. The CDC has enhanced screening efforts at Washington Dulles and Hartsfield-Jackson Atlanta airports, Monday at George Bush Airport in Houston for Americans coming from countries within the Ebola outbreak region. Despite concern about gasoline prices, 39 million Americans are expected to travel by road this Memorial Day weekend. ABC's Andrew Dimbert.
1: The national average for a gallon of gas going for $4.53 a gallon. It's down a couple of cents from yesterday, but still up considerably from this time last year. Last Memorial Day weekend, it's up $1.34 from last year.
0: Millions from Houston to Atlanta to Washington, D.C. to the Northeast is forecast to be a wet weekend through tomorrow. This is ABC News. Higher than normal air pollution from car exhaust and power plant fumes can lead to a 41% increase in doctor visits for migraine symptoms the following day. A similar pattern was seen with higher than average sun intensity. That from a study in the journal Neurology.
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0: ABC's Dave Packer. Users of credit cards that accrue airline miles and points toward various travel perks are likely to find balances won't take them as far this summer. As jet fuel prices have jumped during the Iran war, so have the cost of airline tickets and fees for checking bags. Experts suggest signing up for an airline's frequent flyer program, which usually doesn't cost anything. On some airlines, you can redeem miles for discounted flights, seat upgrades, or even checked bags. Chuck Sievertson, ABC News.
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0: It's here. It's here. The Pride of Texas Carnival is here. 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
2: Moderate chances of rain through 10 o'clock, areas of sun, slight chances of showers this afternoon. We'll see light winds, highs near 75. That slight chance for rain continues till about 10 this evening, then partly cloudy overnight, lows around 55. Becoming sunny tomorrow afternoon, light winds, highs near 82, lows around 60 tomorrow night. Sunshine for your Memorial Day, highs look to be in the mid-80s. Slight chances for storms Tuesday, good chances on Wednesday. Highs Tuesday in the lower 80s. We'll see upper 70s on Wednesday. We've got you covered on K101 and K101online.com.

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0: ABC News, I'm Chuck Sievertson. Over concerns of a chemical spill or explosion, tens of thousands are evacuated from homes near a toxic chemical leak at an aircraft company in Orange County, California. In Los Angeles, ABC's Jacqueline Lee.
1: Authorities describing the race to cool the tank down with sprinklers as successful, but when the manufacturer's response team attempted to neutralize the tank with chemicals, it failed. Fire crews working overnight to mitigate risk and get the tank to the lowest temperature possible.
0: With the growing Ebola outbreak in Africa, says ABC's Alex Perchet.
2: The Department of Homeland Security announcing all flights with passengers, including U.S. citizens, who are in the Democratic Republic of Congo, Sudan, and Uganda within 21 days, must land at Washington Dulles Airport, where enhanced public health measures are taking place.
0: That effort expanding to Hartsfield-Jackson Atlanta Airport and Monday at Bush Airport in Houston. For millions from Texas to the Northeast, it's forecast to be a wet weekend. This is ABC News. A new experimental weight loss drug, Retatrutide, is showing promising results. ABC's Yuri Benajad from the ABC News Medical Unit.
3: Eli Lilly this week announcing that Retatrutide, an experimental drug, lowered weight loss of 30% in adults that were taking this medication. This GLP-1 injectable was comparable to bariatric surgery, which for years has been a popular method for people to shed pounds. In fact, some of the clinical participants in this trial actually dropped out because they lost too much weight. And among those that were also dropping out were those that were experiencing side effects. These are things like nausea, constipation, diarrhea, vomiting, and stomach pain. These are common with GLP-1 medications, but due to this higher strength of the medication, it's possible that this drug also comes with some higher side effects.
0: It's Saturday, May 23rd. On this day in history, in 1934, bank robbers Bonnie Parker and Clyde Barrow

0: were shot to death during a police ambush in Bienville Parish, Louisiana. Chuck Sievertson, ABC News.
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0: It's here. 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
1: Moderate chances of rain through 10 o'clock, areas of sun, slight chances of showers this afternoon. We'll see light winds, highs near 75. That slight chance for rain continues till about 10 this evening, then partly cloudy overnight, lows around 55. Becoming sunny tomorrow afternoon, light winds, highs near 82. Lows around 60 tomorrow night. Sunshine for your Memorial Day. Highs look to be in the mid-80s. Slight chances for storms Tuesday. Good chances on Wednesday. Highs Tuesday in the lower 80s. We'll see upper 70s on Wednesday. We've got you covered on K101 and K101online.com.
3: Bet

Hey, 101 weather. We'll see areas of showers across the tri-state through this morning. Areas of sun with slight chances for showers this afternoon. Highs near 75. We've got you covered on K101.

0: ABC News, I'm Chuck Severson. The forecast for tens of millions of Americans this Memorial Day weekend is wet or at least gloomy and cool from Texas to the Northeast. And for the millions driving, it's costlier, says ABC's Andrew Dimbert.
1: AAA says more than 39 million Americans will be driving to and from their Memorial Day destination.
2: Gas prices are terrible, but got to pay them.
1: But drivers are paying more at the pump this year. Gas prices considerably higher than this time last year.
0: Travelers coming back from the Ebola outbreak region of Africa will face CDC enhanced screening at Washington Dulles and Hartsfield-Jackson Atlanta airports Monday at George Bush Airport in Houston. Over concerns of a possible explosion, tens of thousands of people are evacuated from homes near a toxic chemical leak at an aircraft company in Orange County, California. Damage assessments underway after a 6.0 magnitude earthquake struck Hawaii overnight on the Big Island. This is ABC News. New details about a botched execution in Tennessee this week, the governor postponing it for at least a year. Tony Carruthers' attorney says executioners tried and failed to establish an intravenous line for the lethal injection.
3: The doctor said there's going to be pressure, and he asked him if on a scale of 1 to 10 how much it hurt, and Tony just said it hurts. And then he started pushing the needle in, and Tony was groaning.
0: Maria DeLiberato is a senior attorney at the ACLU's Capital Punishment Project. New reports on consumer confidence and home sales are due out this coming week. The first woman to reach the top of all 14 of the world's tallest mountains is Nikoa Wantabe, who's 44 and pays for it all from her salary as a nurse. She scales the peaks on her vacations. She says climbing is less about piling up records than enjoying an adventure, being happy, and experiencing new people, food, and culture. She's not a mountaineer, she says.

0: Chuck Sievertson, ABC News.
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6: Your K101 weather forecast will see areas of sun, slight chances for showers this afternoon, light winds, highs near 75. There are slight chances for rain continuing this evening through about 10 o'clock. Partly cloudy overnight, lows around 55. Becoming sunny by tomorrow afternoon, light winds, highs near 82, down to 60 tomorrow night. Sunshine for your Memorial Day, highs will be in the mid-80s, slight chances for storms Tuesday, good chances on Wednesday. Highs Tuesday, lower 80s, will be in the upper 70s on Wednesday. We've got you covered on K101 and K101online.com.

0: ABC News, I'm Chuck Severson. It's the end of May, but on Iran, it seems like Groundhog Day. Following his meeting with Prime Minister Modi in India today, Secretary of State Marco Rubio says negotiations with Iran continue.
1: There is a chance that whether it's later today, tomorrow, in a couple days, we may have something to say. But this issue needs to be solved, as the president has said, one way or the other.
0: Concerns of a possible explosion leads to tens of thousands of people evacuated from homes near a toxic chemical leak at an aircraft company in Orange County, California.
2: Got a knock on the door, and I was told we're supposed to leave.
3: Just waiting and not knowing what's going to happen, because we all want to go home.
0: Fire crew working on cooling down the damaged chemical tank. Travelers coming back from the Ebola outbreak region of Africa will undergo special screening at Washington Dulles and Hartsfield-Jackson Atlanta airports Monday at Bush Airport in Houston. Millions are under gloomy or rainy skies this weekend. This is ABC News. Three words, less than 10, describes this potential economic indicator, says ABC's Jim Ryan.
4: Walmart says it's seeing some of the economic pressure on Americans at its gas pumps. The retail giant says that for the first time in about 4 years, the average customer at Walmart is buying less than 10 gallons of gasoline.
0: An issue about weight loss drugs with a new one, not yet approved, showing some promise. ABC's Yuri Benajad of the ABC News Medical Unit.
5: Doctors are already concerned that some Americans are turning to knockoff versions in China, and that means they're unregulated. This could increase the risk of potentially the drugs being tainted, and that could lead to infection or even overdose. Now, these GLP-1 medications have shown not only to benefit weight loss, but also other health benefits. We're talking about things like heart disease and kidney disease, as well as sleep apnea. If this drug does gain approval, it would be in the coming years and would be especially beneficial to the heaviest patients, especially if they don't want to get surgery.
0: Chuck Severson, ABC News.
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0: It's here! 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
0: Your K101 weather forecast will see areas of sun, slight chances for showers this afternoon, light winds, highs near 75. There are slight chances for rain continuing this evening through about 10 o'clock. Partly cloudy overnight, lows around 55. Becoming sunny by tomorrow afternoon, light winds, highs near 82, down to 60 tomorrow night. Sunshine for your Memorial Day, highs will be in the mid-80s, slight chances for storms Tuesday, good chances on Wednesday. Highs Tuesday, lower 80s, will be in the upper 70s on Wednesday. We've got you covered on K101 and K101online.com.

a 101 weather. Areas of sun with slight chances of showers through this afternoon. Those slight chances of rain will continue on into this evening. Highs near 75. We've got you covered on K101. Hello.

0: ABC News, I'm Mike Dubusky. NASCAR's Kyle Busch passed away suddenly this week, and now ESPN has learned the cause of death. According to a statement provided by his family, it was severe pneumonia that progressed into sepsis. 911 audio obtained by ABC News yesterday describes Busch coughing up blood while visiting a General Motors facility earlier this week. He was 41. In Orange County, Texas, tens of thousands are being evacuated over concerns about a tank of hazardous materials at an aerospace facility.
1: Orange County fire officials warning of two dangerous possible scenarios, saying the tank could either fail or explode. Crews are setting up containment barriers, including sandbags, to keep any spill from reaching storm drains or waterways. Hazmat teams remain on scene, monitoring the air and trying to determine when the tank may fail.
0: ABC's Allison Kosick, the chemical in question is generally used to produce plastics. This is ABC News. Chinese state media reports more than 90 people were killed in a coal mine accident in northern China overnight, and 9 workers there remain trapped. It all happened when carbon monoxide levels exceeded limits in the mine. Rescue operations are underway right now. Also overnight, an earthquake off the coast of Hawaii.
2: No tsunami was generated by the quake, which was on the western side of the island of Hawaii, known as the Big Island. The USGS saying

0: the quake and at least one fairly sizable aftershock. There have been a few aftershocks. We're not directly connected to volcanic activity on the island. The County of Hawaii's mayor says there have been rock slides. There is some damage to buildings. Residents reported violent shaking. Minor damage was reported at Kona Hospital. The power was knocked out to hundreds. Alex Stone, ABC News.
1: And Rob Bass, the rapper known for his 1988 hit song It Takes Two, has died after a battle with cancer, according to a statement posted on social media. He was 59. I'm Mike Dabowski, ABC News.
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0: It's here! 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
0: Your K101 weather forecast will see areas of sun, slight chances for showers this afternoon, light winds, highs near 75. There are slight chances for rain continuing this evening through about 10 o'clock. Partly cloudy overnight, lows around 55. Becoming sunny by tomorrow afternoon, light winds, highs near 82, down to 60 tomorrow night. Sunshine for your Memorial Day.

today. Highs will be in the mid-80s. Slight chances for storms Tuesday. Good chances on Wednesday. Highs Tuesday, lower 80s, will be in the upper 70s on Wednesday. We've got you covered on K101 and K101online.com.

A 101 weather, areas of sun with slight chances of showers through this afternoon. Those slight chances of rain will continue on into this evening. Highs near 75. We've got you covered on K101.

0: News. I'm Mike Dubusky. Kyle Busch died from pneumonia that progressed into sepsis, according to a new statement his family shared with ESPN. The two-time NASCAR champion had been scheduled to race in Charlotte, North Carolina this weekend before his sudden death on Thursday. In Orange County, California, there is an ongoing response to a chemical tank that is in crisis, according to authorities there. ABC's Jacqueline Lee is in Los Angeles.
1: Thousands of residents evacuated and at least a dozen schools closed. Lines of evacuated residents stretching out the door of shelters.
2: Got a knock on the door, and I was told we're supposed to leave.
3: Just waiting and not knowing what's going to happen, because we all want to go home.
1: The crisis occurred at GKN Aerospace, which builds engines and landing gear for commercial and military aircraft. One of the tanks compromised due to a broken valve, according to authorities.
0: And U.S. forces have now redirected 100 commercial vessels as part of their blockade against Iran. This is ABC News. At least 90 people are dead in northern China, according to state-run media, after a gas explosion at a coal mine.
4: Officials said 247 people were on duty at the time of the explosion. That was 7:30 on Friday night. More than 100 were taken to hospital. Video from Chinese state media shows people being carried out of the area on stretchers.
0: ABC News foreign correspondent Britt Klenit. Chinese President Xi Jinping is calling for an investigation into what caused the blast and for authorities to bring those responsible to justice. Authorities in New York are investigating the cause of an explosion at a shipyard in Staten Island yesterday afternoon. New York City Mayor Zoran Mamdani.
5: I'm heartbroken to report that one civilian has passed away. I send my deepest condolences to their loved ones.
0: More than a dozen other people were injured in the blast, including first responders. And about 45 million people are expected to travel more than 50 miles from home this weekend, according to AAA, for the Memorial Day holiday. I'm Mike Dubusky, ABC News.
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Good afternoon to you, ladies and gentlemen, boys and girls, and everybody in between. We are at Crystal Beach Park, site of the Pride of Texas Carnival. It is day number 3. Going to be a fantabulous day. Weather-wise, the gates will open up at 2 o'clock.

0: those rides. So come on out and see us. Again, we're going to be here all afternoon and evening long. The Pride of Texas Carnival running today from 10 until 2. It does benefit the 101 Classic Bowl Foundation, so please keep that in mind. Classic Bowl Week 38 getting underway tomorrow. We've been talking about it. It seems like for months, and we have. I've been here since December. We've been talking about it since December, and now it's finally arrived. Tell you what, want to put you in a Classic Bowl t-shirt, come by, find me, and I'll be more than happy to hook you up with one. I'm wandering around, may find me over here by the Thunder Courts, who knows. 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

0: 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Good afternoon. Welcome back to Crystal Beach Park, site of the huge, and I do mean huge, Pride of Texas Carnival, which will get underway at 2 o'clock. All right? Gates going to open up at 2. We thought we'd get here a little early, get you jacked up and ready to go on this Saturday afternoon, which, by the way, has turned out to be picture perfect. My gosh, the weather is absolutely spectacular. Had some rainfall this morning, and it's just made things green and lush and lovely. Oh, my goodness, sell my clothes, I'm going to heaven. We do invite you, though, to come out and be a, before we make that trip north, come out to the Pride of Texas Carnival and be a part of this big event. It's day number 3 of the 4-day run, and you'll have an opportunity, young or old, to ride a ride that's going to suit your level of abilities, if you will. There's a couple of them that I'm telling you, 20 years ago, I'd been riding until I got sick. Now, no way, can't do it, wouldn't happen because it's scary just getting out of the shower every morning. So you get the idea, but we will have something for everybody. And by the way, if you're interested in noshing on something a little bit later on, I was perusing food vendors, and my goodness, they got some tasty carnival fare that they will be serving up all day today as well. Tell you what I will do for you. We watched the Thunder last night win game number 3 of the Western Conference Finals. They now lead 2-1. Game number 4 set for tomorrow night down in San Antonio. We are by the Thunder court right now. And what I will tell you is that if you'll come by and see me, next person to come by and see me, I've got a card that will get you an armband for an all-you-can-ride day, all right? So just come by and see me, and I'll tell me that you've been listening to K101, and I will hook you up with that. Also, we've got T-shirts available for you this afternoon, so come by and check that out as well. It is a glorious day. 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
0: Your K101 weather forecast, areas of sun, slight chances of showers through this afternoon. Those slight chances for rain are going to continue on into this evening. Partly cloudy overnight, lows around 55. Becoming sunny by tomorrow afternoon, light winds, highs near 82, down to 60 tomorrow night. Sunshine for your Memorial Day, highs should make it into the mid-80s. Slight chances for storms return Tuesday. We've got some good chances on Wednesday. Highs Tuesday, lower 80s. Will be in the upper 70s on Wednesday. We've got you covered on K101 and K101online.com.

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K101 at K101Online.com. I've had some Silverados over the years. Don't know that I ever had a white one, though. Hey, we're back at Crystal Beach Park, site of day number 3 of the Pride of Texas Carnival. Came in with a big splash on Thursday. Had a great crowd last night, I'm told, and today promises to be just the same. The rides actually will begin at 2 o'clock this afternoon. They've started some of the machinery to get the inflatables blown up, and they've been running some practice runs on some of the rides as well in anticipation of that 2 o'clock start time. It's amazing the number of young kids that the closer we get to 2 o'clock are walking by my location here at Crystal Beach Park, and in anticipation of them opening the rides up at 2 o'clock. It is fantastic. Also, we mentioned this earlier, but it's worth noting, they do have food available for you. And, you know, I've often heard about the fried Oreo, but I don't know that I've ever had one. Well, they've got fried Oreos for you here at the Pride of Texas Carnival. If such fare interests you, they've got it. All right. You'll also find funnel cakes and French fries and all sorts of other good things. But you'll also find a lot of fun rides. And I walked the grounds a couple of minutes ago. There is and Sean knows this, there's a giant slide. I mean, this thing stretches into the sky. I asked somebody how tall it was. They couldn't give me a definitive answer. But there is a rather large, tall slide that the kids and you can go down as well. So come on out and see us. Again, the gates, if you will open up at 2 o'clock specifically. We're getting you out here early, and the line is beginning to form at the ticket location. I still have a couple of T-shirts left, Classic Bowl T-shirts. Remember, this event

0: 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So come on out, sis. We're here all afternoon long and into the evening. The Pride of Texas Carnival gets underway at 2 o'clock this afternoon with K101 and K101online.com.
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0: 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I tell you what, you talk about being able to just enjoy an area of perfection. This is Michael in the Morning, loving life at its fullest. We are out at Crystal Beach Park, and we have wandered through, and we've looked at, and we're just a few minutes away from the opening of the Pride of Texas Carnival, day number 3. Kids are lined up all over the place, giddy with excitement, sunshine, blue sky. It just doesn't get any better than this. We got Little League games going on to the north. Got the water park, I think, that is opening up this weekend. It looks like the big bucket has been spilling water all afternoon long. I look across the way. There's Fuller Park. We'll be broadcasting baseball from there coming up on Monday afternoon, Monday evening, part of Classic Bowl 38. It just doesn't get any better than this. Until I happen upon a pair of Crocs. And then I'm like, you've got to be kidding me. If you were with us yesterday morning on the morning show, Tyler talked about wearing Crocs on the golf course, and I took away his man card at that point. Apparently, he took it to heart because literally next to a trash can, this is so perfect, next to a trash can here at Crystal Beach Park, a pair of Crocs that have been left, I guess, to be delivered to the trash can. So there you go. It all comes full circle, and we're so happy about it. We're so happy about you coming out and being a part of the Pride of Texas Carnival. It runs through 10 o'clock this evening, 2 to 10 this evening, and then 1 to 6 tomorrow afternoon. We talked about the baseball games, and it's a part of Classic Bowl Week, and the Pride of Texas Carnival certainly a part of Classic Bowl Week. Part of the money that is raised goes to the 101 Classic Bowl Foundation. So we love the fact that there are so many people waiting, and I literally waiting in line for the ticket booth to open. We're looking straight at the ticket booth, and there are folks waiting for that booth to open up. There's going to be all sorts of food for you to enjoy. Now, again, a word of caution. Some of the rides, maybe you don't want to eat before you ride some of those rides. But then again, that's at your discretion, okay? Come on out and see us. We've got still a couple of T-shirts left. 101 Classic Bowl T-shirts available for you, free for the asking. Also, you can come by and ask for a card that will get you an armband, which means free rides. How about a deal like that? Come see us. We're stationed at Thunder Court, but we're walking throughout the grounds. So come find us, and we'll hook you up. It is day number 3 of the Pride of Texas Carnival with K101 and K101online.com.
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0: ABC News, I'm Mike Dubusky. About 20 miles outside Los Angeles, hazmat crews are trying to prevent a giant tank full of toxic chemicals from exploding. The threat has prompted evacuation orders for thousands in Orange County.
1: 40,000 residents of Garden Grove in Orange County, south of L.A., have been told they have to evacuate because a toxic chemical is leaking from a tank at an aerospace factory. Orange County firefighters say there are two dangerous scenarios in this. The tank could either fail, leaking toxic chemicals all over the ground, or explode into a giant fireball. The leak was triggered on Thursday when a valve overheated on a 34,000-gallon tank containing a liquid used to make acrylic plastics. Alex Stone, ABC News, Los Angeles.
0: Gas prices are topping $4.50 a gallon on average this Memorial Day weekend, but even still, 39 million Americans are set to hit the road for the unofficial start of summer. The TSA is expecting 18 million to fly at some point this weekend. This is ABC News. The U.S. Embassy in Kyiv has issued a new security alert warning of a potentially significant air attack on Ukraine within the next day. President Volodymyr Zelensky said earlier today that it's working to confirm intelligence from the United States that suggests Russia is preparing to use a hypersonic ballistic missile system. Pope Leo visiting families in a toxic waste-polluted area around Naples, Italy today. ABC's Chuck Sievertson.
2: Family members showed Pope Leo photos of children lost to cancer linked to the toxic dumping. Inside of Sarah's Cathedral, he talked about loved ones killed by pollution caused by unscrupulous people and organizations acting with impunity. European

0: Court of Human Rights last year found Italian officials knew for decades about the pollution by the Camorra crime syndicate that controls waste disposal, but failed to take necessary steps to protect lives.
1: And a 6.0 earthquake struck off the coast of Hawaii overnight, damaging buildings. I'm Mike Dabosky, ABC News.
2: Did you know about 1 in 3 people with plaque psoriasis may also develop psoriatic arthritis, which causes joint pain, stiffness, and swelling? Does this sound like you? 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
1: K101 and K101online.com. We know you're coming back for day number three of the Pride of Texas Carnival going on right now. The doors have opened, if you will. The gates have opened. They're taking tickets. And, you know, I did not realize this until a moment ago, but they have an ATM on site for your convenience. Okay. So,

0: of Texas Carnival. So we invite you to come on out and enjoy the day, enjoy the evening. Going to be open until 10 o'clock tonight. Here's something else that I learned a few minutes ago. Moms and dads, grandma and grandpa's caregivers, if you're worried about your youngster being out here, they got security on site. I had a chance to visit with security a few minutes ago. So security on site, it is safe for the young people as well. So be a part of this event. I've still got, what do I have left? One, maybe two. Can't count that high, of the cards that will allow you to go to the ticket booth and get an armband for unlimited rides. Okay, so I've got a couple of those left. And again, we are wandering around the grounds. I've got a 101 Classic Bowl polo on. If you're looking for me and want one of those two remaining cards, come by and see us. Also, we've got some 101 Classic Bowl t-shirts that we'll hand out as well. Picture perfect day for day number three, night number three, of the Pride of Texas Carnival. It's happening at Crystal Beach Park, just to the north of the Thunder Court, across the street from Fuller Park, across the street from the Little League Parks. You will see the rides. You know that you will have arrived. Come be a part of the Pride of Texas Carnival, going on through 10 tonight with K101 and K101online.com.
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Tom, and we are back on location this afternoon at Crystal Beach Park, specifically the Pride of Texas Carnival, and invite you to come on out and be a part of it. We are underway, and we'll be until 10 o'clock tonight. Plenty of opportunity for you to come out. Weather has turned out to be absolutely beautiful. Got a nice breeze out of the north, making it just perfect on this sun-splashed afternoon. So we invite you to come on out and be a part of the event. I'm laughing because I'm laughing with. The folks finally got inside their truck that they'd locked the keys in, and the exaltation that was there was palpable, to say the least. Also palpable, the fun that folks are having here at the Pride of Texas Fair that is going on through 10 tonight. Sean talked about Ferris wheel. We were off air speaking, and they do have a Ferris wheel. Now, I've got to tell you, heights are not my deal, but I think I could ride this Ferris wheel because it's a cage. It's not one of them where you're open and dangling your feet out. You know the kind I'm talking about. This one, you ride in a cage, so I think that I would be okay on it. By the way, speaking of riding rides, when I was going through and checking out the rides and just the folks that are enjoying the afternoon out here, there was a mom with her small child and said, yes, this is one that mommy can ride with you. Now, I'm not sure if that meant that mom is only capable of the kiddie rides, but you get the idea, all right? So whether you're young, you're old, somewhere in between, come be a part of the Pride of Texas Carnival. I still have one of those.

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0: Hey, 101 weather, areas of sun with slight chances of showers through this afternoon. Those slight chances of rain will continue on into this evening. Highs near 75. We've got you covered on K101. Oh.

0: Oh, goodness me. 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And I let out a sigh because in between songs, I was walking the grounds here. And there's something called the cliffhanger. Okay. And the cliffhanger, you would need to be in an altered state of mind, I would think, to write. You lay down, and then it picks you. Okay. So come check out the cliffhanger and the other great rides and attractions here at the Pride of Texas Carnival as it runs through 10 o'clock tonight and then 1 to 6 tomorrow, benefiting, of course, the 101 Classic Bowl Foundation, which the week-long celebration begins tomorrow with a pair of softball games beginning at 2 o'clock in the afternoon. Plenty of time, though, between now and then to get by and ride the cliffhanger if you are so inclined to do so. Nosh on a caramel apple. They've got popcorn. Is it caramel or caramel? They've got those available for you. Hot dogs. They've got corn dogs. And, of course, everybody's fair favorite, the funnel cake. So come on out and be a part of it. Going to be open until 10 o'clock tonight, so plenty of time to come by. The weather just continues to improve as the day progresses. Clouds have all but moved out. We've got sunshine, blue sky, a nice north wind keeping it cool and comfortable, security on site. So it's just a fun family place to be, and there are family rides, including the Scrambler. CJ was talking about what is the Scrambler. Yesterday morning on the morning show, the Scrambler is one of those rides. If you ride and you're riding on the padded side, just plan on getting pounded during the entire ride. We've got a Scrambler here. And then the Aloha. Oh, good Lord. I saw the Aloha and I thought, oh, yeah, 30 years ago. Today, not so much. Come be a part of the Pride of Texas Carnival running through 10 o'clock tonight. We're out at Crystal Beach Park, just north of the OKC Thunder Court. You're not going to miss this. Little League action going on along across the street. You will find us. Come be a part of this fun frivolity and jocularity. It's the Pride of Texas Carnival with K101 and K101online.com.
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0: Hello.
1: Oh, okay, I'm on. I got so excited there. I'm sorry. I didn't realize it was my turn. I was handing out the last two. I had two vouchers left and had a couple of young men come up and want to know if I still had them left, that I did. So I was talking to those two young men. They are so excited. Unbelievable. So I apologize for getting here late, Sean, but well worth it talking to those two young men, delightful young men. And I know they're going to have a great time here at the Pride of Texas Carnival. I also got tickled. There was a couple that came by, probably mid-30s. And I said, "So you guys going to be riding rides all day and all night?" He looked at me and said, "No, we're here for the food." And I tell you, almost as soon as he shared that conversation with me, then another lady walked by with five funnel cakes in her hand. So you don't have to come ride the rides. You can just enjoy the great food, funnel cakes and caramel apples and popcorn and hot dogs and corn dogs and the great fair food that you expect. Pride of Texas Carnival is serving it up. They can wash it down, or you can wash it down with some ice cold lemonade, that cool, refreshing drink. They've got lemonade and all the other beverages for you as well. So come be a part of it, whether it's to eat, to ride rides, or a little bit of both. You're going to enjoy yourself here at the Pride of Texas Carnival. Open until 10 o'clock tonight. And again, security on site. Want to make that very clear, because I know there are a lot of young folks out here on their own, but there is security on site. So making sure that everybody is well behaved and minds their matters. Some of these rides are unbelievable, and I wish, I've been doing this off and on for about 30 years here at the Pride of Texas Carnival, and I wish it was that 30 year ago time frame, because I'd be riding some of this stuff, no doubt about it. We want you to come out and be a part of it. Keep in mind that money raised, part of the money raised, there's a donation that goes to the Classic Bowl Foundation. And of course, Classic Bowl week getting underway tomorrow with a pair of softball games at Woodward High School beginning at 2 o'clock, and we certainly hope that you will be a part of that. But between now and then, get out here to just north of the Thunder Court and be a part of the Pride of Texas Carnival, running through 10 o'clock tonight and then tomorrow, Sunday, from 1 until 6. 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

0: ABC News. I'm Mike Dabosky. California's governor has just declared a state of emergency in Orange County over concerns a tank of hazardous chemicals could leak or explode. ABC's Jacqueline Lee is in Los Angeles and says that tank is at an aerospace facility and crews have been working to cool it down.
1: They're exploring several options. One of those options include trying to cool it off from the outside in. The unified incident commander said that think of it like an ice cube, like you're freezing it from the outside to eventually get into the inside. They also said they are consulting with people all across the country just to get some ideas and how to try to possibly get this under the control.
0: Right now, 40,000 people are under evacuation orders there, though thousands are choosing not to leave their homes. The cause of death for Kyle Busch has been revealed in a new statement from his family, which says the NASCAR driver had a case of pneumonia that progressed into sepsis. Busch died on Thursday after being briefly hospitalized. He was 41. This is ABC News. The next generation of weight loss drugs could be available as soon as next year. ABC's Yuri Benajad from the ABC News Medical Unit.
2: Eli Lilly this week announcing that retatrutide, an experimental drug, lowered weight loss of 30% in adults that were taking this medication. This GLP-1 injectable was comparable to bariatric surgery, which for years has been a popular method for people to shed pounds. In fact, some of the clinical participants in this trial actually dropped out because they lost too much weight. And among those that were also dropping out were those that were experiencing side effects. These are things like nausea, constipation, diarrhea, vomiting, and stomach pain. These are common with GLP-1 medications, but due to this higher strength of the medication, it's possible that this drug also comes with some higher side effects.
0: And the World Health Organization has confirmed one of the crew members from the MV Hondius, that Dutch cruise ship hit with an outbreak of the hantavirus, has now tested positive for that illness. That person is now isolating in the Netherlands. The total number of reported cases linked to that ship is 12. I'm Mike Dabosky, ABC News.
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0: is starting at 3:30 on your home for the Oklahoma State Cowgirls, K101. It's here. It's here. The Pride of Texas Carnival is here. Kick off your summer with the Pride of Texas Carnival today through Sunday. 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
0: K101 weather, slight chances of rain through this evening. Partly cloudy skies overnight, lows around 55. Becoming sunny by tomorrow afternoon, we'll see light winds, highs near 82. We've got you covered on K101.

The Oklahoma State Cowgirls facing elimination in the NCAA Softball Super Regional. They're taking on Nebraska, and coverage is coming up next on your home for the Oklahoma State Cowgirls, K101.

this season to adversity, whether it be wins and losses, other things this team has gone through throughout the course of this tumultuous season as well, but one that ultimately has been defined.

0: behind by her 24-6 record over the last 30 games of the season to get you all the way to the Super Regional round. And though it is on the road, the Cowgirls have what it takes to get a win here today, led by their ace, Ruby Malin, and facing Alexis Jensen, the freshman for Nebraska. This will be her first ever Super Regional game that she's appeared in. Obviously, because she is a freshman, she has some really, really good stuff, a lot of high potential, and she has shown that in her first year in college softball. A 2.45 ERA with a 24-2 record. She's thrown 145 and two-thirds innings, has given up just 51 earned runs, and has struck out 210 batters in her time in the circle. So a lot of experience for Ruby and a lot of inexperience in these big games for Alexis Jensen. We'll see which one wins through today. It's Oklahoma State as the home team in Game 2 and Nebraska as the visiting team. So you'll get to see Jordy Fromm right there at the top of the lineup again today, though she will have the day off. At least the start off in the circle, just going to be swinging the bat, playing first base. We'll have the rest of our starting lineups here in a little while as well. We're going to take our break now. We'll come back and we'll have some pregame interviews for you guys. Season on the line. What does Kenny Gajewski have to say, and what does Vanessa Shippey Fletcher, Cowgirl hitting coach, have to say as well? Let's find out after this as Oklahoma State counts down to first pitch at 4:05 here in Boland Stadium, needing a win to keep the season alive. It's Cowgirl postseason action from Learfield.
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0: Back at the Calgary Softball Pregame Show, Super Regionals here in Lincoln. We've got Kenny Gajewski with us now. Coach, obviously a big one today, but not going to make too much out of this, right? I mean, played 56 games to this point, actually 57. A lot of big teams, a lot of big games we played. What does it take today to keep the season alive?
1: If I give you a real simple answer, the team that plays the best today will be the team who wins. And I know that sounds so cliche, but honestly, I'd be telling you that at any point in time. We don't have to be the best team, we just have to play the best today. We don't need to worry about tomorrow. We don't need to worry about anything else. Let's just go out and play the best that we can play today. I don't know that we could have played much worse yesterday's. And the good news for us is we generally don't do that multiple times in a row, you know what I mean? So I went to bed last night and I was like, hey, nothing has changed. Coach Shippey put a really good quote in our hitters the other day, or last night. It was just like, nothing's changed. You still have to win two.
2: Yep.
1: And so we just got to win the next two. But it starts out with winning the first game. So here today, and just need to go out there and just play well.
0: I think, I guess one of the biggest things from yesterday is Ruby only pitched two innings, right? Obviously, yep. It wasn't great for her how it went, but she's still pretty fresh. What have your talks been like with Ruby from yesterday to today? What are you looking for from her to bounce back?
1: I honestly haven't talked to her too much. I talked to her a little bit after the game today, but I mean, I think people

0: get over talked to.
1: Yeah.
0: You know what I mean? It's, if you don't think she's ever pitched poorly in her life, you've lost your mind.
1: Everyone has.
0: It's part of it. And so, like, she'll regroup here today. She'll come out. We have a no-lose mentality, nothing to lose. So just go out and let it rip.
1: From a hitting standpoint, you guys have had Claire at the top for a while. Carly's been really humming, moving her up to the top today. Talk me through that, getting her more at-bats.
0: Yeah, I mean, Claire's been struggling, so we might as well go ahead and get our two hottest hitters right now, maybe even three with Hoffman, right? Get them to go through the top and just kind of see where it goes from there. But, hey, I mean, you know, the definition of insanity is doing the same thing over and over again and expecting a different result. Claire was hot for a while. It's kind of cooled off. But maybe moving her down will heat her back up, irritate her some. That's kind of how these kids respond and do some of their best stuff.
1: Yeah, I find it really interesting. You know, Berge was mentioning too, he was talking about a really, really good College World Series team that had 57 different lineup combinations during the year, right? I don't think that there's like an exact science to, you have to have a certain lineup combination all year long. They've got to stay in their routine, especially like in this level. It seems like it's kind of good to shake things up and have your best hitters come up when they're feeling it at their best times.
0: Yeah, I agree. I think a little bit uncomfortable for this team, the way they've trained the whole year, uncomfortable hasn't bothered them. So we'll do that here today. Might as well, right? That's how we coach. That's how we are. You know, I let those kids know, so it's not like they're just going to walk out here and just find out, kind of talk to Claire and hey, it's the way it is.
1: Alexis Jensen, talk me through her. I got a little bit from Shippy when I was talking to her about obviously what she throws, but what can your girls do to be successful from your standpoint against Alexis?
0: Lay off the rise ball out of the zone. We do that. We got a really good chance. We get her into some good counts. She can be hit hard in some good counts. Jordy, you don't hit her hard a lot. Jensen, younger, still really good. Don't get me wrong, but she's susceptible to giving some stuff up here, and you know, she's giving up a lot of home runs. So, but she's also been really good.
1: Yeah.
0: So it's gonna be a grind, no matter what.
1: All right, Coach. Seems like the theme today is ride the wave. So let's go ride the wave.
0: All right, go Pokes.
1: Take a break. We'll come back and have Vanessa Shippy Fletcher join the broadcast after this. We saluted to that talk with her. You guys can hear that after this. It's Oklahoma State Super Regional softball against Nebraska. Must-win game from Learfield.
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1: Cowgirl softball pregame coverage counting down to first pitch here in Lincoln, Nebraska. Cowgirls and Huskers. Pokes need to get a win today. We've got Coach Tippy Fletcher with us. Coach, it's been a long season, long journey with this team. You guys have done had a lot of moments of growth. Today kind of seems like the theme is ride the wave.

0: Yeah, no, I walked out into the lobby today and everyone was wearing their hula skirts and their Lays and their goggles. So I was like, what are we doing? And they're like, riding the wave. I'm like, all right, I'm in. Let's go.
1: That's all Megan Davis right there.
0: Yeah, going to work. It's awesome.
1: I don't know where she got this stuff from. I don't know if there's like a party city around or how you just go get like massive amounts of Hawaiian stuff on a couple hours notice. But everyone's decked out today.
0: Yeah, they're bought in. I love that. Our parents are bought in too.
1: You guys had hitting today and try to keep it kind of light, right? Keep the girls like locked in and focused, but also like staying light, staying fresh. Talk me through what hitting was like this morning.
0: Yeah, I just asked the girls. It was obviously optional and extra hitting, so I just asked them kind of what they needed. What we usually do on optional days, and I said, make sure you tell me what the winning recipe is. Don't say something unless you're gonna win. They were like, wow, that's a lot of pressure. Let's play wiffle ball. I'm like, all right, let's go. So we played wiffle ball for about half of it, and then obviously got ourselves dialed into what we were going to face today.
1: And it was off-handed wiffle ball, right? Everyone did stuff with the opposite hand?
0: Yeah, ran backwards. I don't know. They were being crazy. But, you know, whatever keeps it light and loose, and that's what I feel like we are today. So.
1: And that's good in this time, right? Because I've, like, even Coach G, he's preached it to me, preached it to the other media that's asked him. The recipe is to stay as normal as possible in a game like this. So how do your girls do that here today in a game where we all know what's on the line?
0: Yeah, I mean, I feel like they're in a good spot. I felt like they were in a good spot yesterday. I mean, obviously, we didn't play well as we're capable of on the field. But I really do feel like the whole day, throughout the delay and coming back, it's easy for everyone to see a loss and go, well, they didn't want it. And I completely disagree with that. Like, being here and in the dugout, this team wants it. They worked hard. It just didn't go our way yesterday. And it's been pretty awesome to see the way that they've approached today, because we've been a part of a lot of these games, you know, where your back's against the wall. Almost every team in the country is, right? Only one wins that last game. And I think that we've been a part of a lot of these days, and they're in a good spot.
1: When you looked at what your girls did yesterday, 1-9 against Jordy, I mean, one of the best pitchers of this generation of arms, what did you like? What did you not like? What did the girls do in executing the game plan yesterday? I mean, obviously the change of speeds that Jordy can have, the break that she has, you know, the change up, the rise ball, the drop ball. It's tough to do, and not many people get much success off of her historically.
0: Yeah, no, I actually was impressed with our offense yesterday. Obviously there's room for improvement, no doubt. But for the most part, I was really happy. I feel like there were a few people that went up there. Like, I think about Lexi McDonald. We're in an aggressive plan, and she takes three kind of like right down the middle, and you can tell she was like, well, that was not what I was supposed to do. But that's uncharacteristic of her, and you're going to get those every once in a while. So I definitely know there were a few at-bats that we'd like to have back, but I do think it was pretty improved from how we faced her the first time as far as our swing and miss and our chase. And so that was a big focus of ours, and I thought we did a good job of that. So now our next time we face her, it's going to be to maintain that and then continue to put off our swings, you know, and trust ourselves a little bit. I think it's easy to know you don't want to chase, so then you start to kind of get timid. Yeah. And I think we did a good job of not chasing too much, but I think it took them into a little bit of a timid mindset that we got to get out of.
1: So if we see Alexis Jensen today, what does that look like from a variation standpoint as opposed to Jordy?
0: She's very good. Her movement is actually better than Jordy's, but she's a little bit more one-dimensional, I would say, than Jordy is. She's kind of got the Jordy with the up-down, really good change of speed that she can control in any count, whereas Jensen's change of speed is very, very good and competitive, but she doesn't trust it as much, and then she's really just kind of upspin. So it's very good, though. I'm not taking anything from her. She's awesome in the circle. Her mentality is obviously very good, especially for a freshman. And so we'll have a fight on our hands, but I think we're prepared.
1: You had Claire at the top for the last 10, 12, 15-ish games. Carly Godwin has been really, really good to the point where you guys are moving her up to one here today. Talk me through that.
0: Yeah, I mean, honestly, there's not a whole lot into it. It's not even really about Claire. It's just more about how Carly's doing and making. She's really good with an upspin pitch, so make them have to face her as many times as possible. And obviously, we all know how good Rosie is, and the way that Hoff's swinging the bat and Lexi's swinging the bat and Amanda's swinging the bat. So it's just kind of getting some of those kids up there to make the pitcher have to face them a lot. It's nothing against Claire. It's just, to us, the better matchup for this girl.
1: So what can this team do, obviously, other than some of the things that you guys can't control, which is making sure that you keep Nebraska limited in the early parts of this game? What can you guys do to get out on the right foot today and set yourself up to force, and if necessary, tomorrow?
0: You know, I mean, it's really just continuing to stay

0: true to who we are and stay aggressive. I think sometimes when you get into these situations, it's easy to like think about stuff going wrong, and so you start to again get kind of timid and not take your best swing or your most confident swing, and it's just us going, hey, this is how we got here, so we can't change that and take the game to them. And I don't think we did as good of a job as Nebraska did in that yesterday, and so that was kind of the message of our whole plan coming into this weekend, is we have to win two games. And that hasn't changed. We still have to win two games. We just didn't win the first one, and that's all right. It doesn't really matter the order you win the two. It's just go out and win them. And so it's just trying to stay on the aggressive, stay on the attack, and go get the job done.
1: Let's go do it today, Coach. Let's ride the wave.
0: Let's do it. Thanks, Ryan.
1: Take a break. We'll come back with more pregame coverage after this. Oklahoma State and Nebraska, Game 2 Super Regionals. 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
1: Cowgirls and Huskers in Game 2 of Super Regional action coming up in 10 minutes from now. Ruby Malin, she's been the one in the circle for all the important moments this season. The Cowgirls Bedlam victory, you win it down in Austin, Texas earlier this season. You take 2 out of 3 against Arizona. Have had double-digit ranked victories this year, and Ruby's been in the circle for all of them. And she is making her 32nd start of the year and her 45th appearance of the season in her final year of collegiate softball. And she's back home once again for a second game, looking for a bounce-back performance today to propel the Pokes to a Game 3 decider tomorrow. Pokes have everything on the line here today. And as I mentioned before, the good news is you bounced back from losses very well this year. And when these games have happened, they've been very rarely throughout the course of a season, 41-16. Of the Cowgirls' 16 losses this season, the average margin of defeat has been 4.8 runs. And so it's been just a slow start you haven't been able to come back from. But the Cowgirls' margin of victory per average of the 41 wins is plus 5.9 runs in terms of total margin throughout the course of a game. So the Pokes, when they start on the right foot, and that's going to be the biggest key for today's game, for Ruby to go out and throw a zero in the top of the first inning, get the offense out there, let Carly, Rosie, and Hoff go to work. A little bit of a sneak peek into our starting lineup, which we'll get for you guys here after our next commercial break. We'll come back and give you the starting nine for both of these teams here today. And Nebraska looking to advance to the Women's College World Series. Oklahoma State looking to extend its season. So everything on the line here today, meeting 105 all time between Cowgirls and Huskers. Nebraska leading the series against Oklahoma State in Lincoln, 20 wins to 13 losses, but the Pokes lead the all-time series, 54 wins to 50 losses in a series that dates all the way back to when these two teams started playing. The Cowgirls back in 1975 and Nebraska back in 1975.

0: 76, though it has been 13 years since the Huskers have made it to the Women's College World Series, and Oklahoma State has done it five times in the Kenny Gajewski era alone. So we'll see if the Pokes have what it takes today to come back, win this game today, and force a decider here tomorrow. We'll take a break, we'll come back, and we will have our starting lineups here after this Oklahoma State postseason softball presented by the Hauk Agency. 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
0: Time for our starting lineups. Game two of the Super Regionals, Oklahoma State and Nebraska. The Huskers lead the series 1-0 with their 8-1 victory yesterday. Alexis Jensen, the freshman in the circle for the Huskers, will introduce you to her and all of her numbers and the course of her freshman season when she is in the circle in the bottom of the first. For the Cowgirls, it will be your ace, Ruby Malin. That gets the ball right here at the top, with Nebraska being the visiting team. And in the Huskers starting lineup, leading it off and at first base, the illustrious Jordy Fromm. Batting second and in center field is Hannah Kaur, followed by the designated player, Hannah Kamenzen, batting third. Ava Kuzak, the shortstop, is batting fourth. Jesse Farrell, the 5-RBI hero yesterday for Nebraska, is batting fifth. And at catcher, Samantha Bland is at third base, batting sixth. Casey Hoffman out in right field, batting seventh. Alexis Jensen is pitching and batting eighth. Lauren Kamenzen is batting ninth and in second base. And Natalia Hill is the defensive specialist today, strictly out in left field and not in the lineup. For the Pokes, when they come up here in a few minutes, it's Carly Godwin at the top of the order. The first time all season and the first time in her career that she has hit leadoff, and she's doing it here today. Rosie Davis is at third base batting second, followed by the freshman Madison Hoffman, who gets the start in right field again, and she is batting third, followed by Lexi McDonald at first base batting cleanup. Amanda Hassler is a designated player batting fifth. Tia Warsop is batting sixth and in center field. Claire Tim moves from the top of the order down to the seventh spot in the lineup, and she will be out in left field once again. Audrey Schneidmiller, the Cowgirl senior catcher, is batting eighth, and Aubrey Jones is at shortstop batting at ninth. And again, Alexis Jensen versus Ruby Malin in the circle, and this game set to get started here in less than 4 minutes. We'll take our final break and come back and have Cowgirls postseason softball coming up in a must-win game in Boland Stadium. It's Cowgirls softball after this from Learfield.
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Stadium here in Lincoln, Nebraska, and it's time for Oklahoma State Super Regional Softball. The Pokes, with their backs against the wall, how do you respond here today? It starts with the ace, the captain of the ship, Ruby Malin. And I read this off during our pregame show. I'll do it again now. The definition of determination, a firm, unwavering intention of quality of resolve to achieve a goal, even when faced with difficulties. Today, you are 6 hours from home, although Ruby is a lot closer to home than anybody else from here in the state of Nebraska, and she certainly has figured out that this home crowd has a disdain that she's going to power through here today and going to have to show her best stuff. Coming in with a 29-8 record, she is second in Oklahoma State history and wins in a single season, a 2-3-0 ERA. She has appeared in 45 games, a 240 innings pitched, 190 hits allowed, 218 strikeouts, and 79 earned runs, and she has the ball in hand, ready to face Jordy Fromm to get the game started. A win today for Oklahoma State would force a decisive game three, and the winner would head to Oklahoma City. A loss today in your 2026 season would come to an end. So from here in Lincoln, all the way back to Cowgirl Country and Stillwater, out to the Oklahoma City Metro, to Tulsa Green Country and beyond, it's officially time for Oklahoma State postseason Super Regional Softball. Cowgirls in the all-black uniforms with the orange pinstripes, and Nebraska going with a very similar look. They've got pinstripes from head to toe, the white pinstripes with the red jerseys and red pants. They've got the cursive Nebraska script on the front. The Cowgirls have America's brightest orange brand. They're on full display. The blue NCAA tournament patch on the left sleeves for both of these teams. And the Cowgirls looking for win at number 42, and it's crucial that they get it here today. Ruby looking to respond after a tumultuous outing yesterday, one that she went just two innings and allowed seven earned runs, quantifiably her worst outing of the season, and she's looking to put that all aside and give the Cowgirls a bounce-back performance here today. Grabs the rosin bag, as she typically does, puts the right cleat on the rubber, right there in the middle, into her windup, and the first pitch of the game is a rise ball high, and we are officially underway from Bolin Stadium. Rhonda Revell Field, she has had that named after her since not too long ago, a couple of weeks ago, when they named the field after their longtime head coach, who's over in the third base box. Here's the pitch. That's line to left field, back toward the track, and a foul ball that had home run distance on a laser beam strike that hooked about 3 feet

0: left of the foul pole. So it goes down as a long strike one, and it's a 1-1 count. Fromm had two hits yesterday. She's batting .423 in her senior season. These two have faced off with each other since they were young. Very young, elementary school. Grew up in the same Omaha Metro. 1-1 pitch to Fromm is a drop ball low, and it's 2-1 the count. Shared a pitching coach growing up. Shared the spotlight as well for being some of the best softball prospects out of the state. Here's the 2-1, and Fromm takes ball three. Balls and strikes being called today by Christina Drum. Terry Holt, our umpire yesterday, is over at first. Garrett Knowles in the middle of the infield as the second base ump, and Robert Gonzalez down in the hot corner. Here's a 3-1 pitch. Malin fires and gets a swing and a miss. Count runs full to the very first batter of the game. So a full count right off the bat. Malin into the windup. The 3-2 pitch. Fromm swings. Ground ball up the middle. Godwin into the shift. She makes the play and throws the first. One gone. Cowgirls get a big first out here in the top of one. We'll pause 10 seconds for station identification. 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
0: Cowgirls get a ground out with the shift over towards the middle of the infield. Carly Godwin in the perfect spot as she's making the start at second base once again. Her 25th start of the year there. Now Hannah Kaur, the center fielder, swings through the first pitch, and it's a nothing and one count. Now, the biggest key to yesterday's game was getting out of that first inning after the rain delay. The Cowgirls could not do it. It was Jesse Farrell, the catcher, hitting a three-run home run. And so today, you reoriented the focus to the same thing, getting out of the first inning and giving your offense a chance to go to work. As there's ball one up and away, a rise ball from Malin. When she really worked with pitching coach Darren Dubsky, the same one who works with Jordy Fromm and Alexis Jensen. That's a ground ball to the second base side. Gets past the glove of Godwin and leaks out of center field. So a one-out base hit for Hannah Kaur. Ruby was primarily a drop ball pitcher growing up. She added on, had the rise ball, didn't really trust it. That's been an evolution in her game, has gone from throwing that drop ball probably

0: Here's the 1-1 pitch, and that's in there for strike two. Malin on the doorstep of 800 career strikeouts, by the way. She's one away, 799. In a 1-ball and 2-strike count now. Malin's pitch to Kamen's end is elevated for ball two. Well, when both Malin and the two Kamenzen twins played at Scud Catholic High School, a lot of success, obviously, that they had there at that level. Went 33-0 and won a state title. Here's the 2-2. Swing and a miss, and there is number 800 for Malin in her illustrious career, and she does it back in her home state against her former high school teammate. There's out number two.
1: Next up for the Huskers, shortstop number 7, Ava Kuzak.
0: What else would she go with to get 800 than a drop ball? Gets the swing and a miss, and so now with two away, here comes Coach Eberly Parker to maybe just calm some nerves. First mound visit of the game with a runner on first and two away in the top of one, facing Ava Kuzak, the senior shortstop. This is the part of the lineup yesterday that really hurt Ruby. Kuzak was 2-for-3, Farrell was 2-for-4, and Bland, who's hitting 6 today, was 2-for-3. So 6 of Nebraska's 12 hits, 6 of the 8 runs driven in came from this chunk of the lineup. So just getting on to the same page and carry back to the dugout. Here's the first pitch from Malin. Going away, and it's ball one. Kuzak, second-year transfer from in the Big Ten, went to University of Wisconsin up there in Madison for 2 years. Here's the 1-0, and a little flare out to right field. Camping under and making the catch is the freshman Hoffman, and it ends the inning. So the Cowgirls get a clean top of one from Malin, and a nice bounce-back response as we head to the bottom of the first inning. The Cowgirl bats will go to the work for the first time, and it's Carly Godwin here at the top. It's Oklahoma State softball from Learfield.
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2: One half inning in the books, and a clean one for the Cowgirl ace, Ruby Malin. Nothing-nothing our score, bottom of the first. Cowgirls the home team here in Game 2, and a must-win game facing Alexis Jensen. The southpaw arm, another in-state kid. She has a 2.45 earned run average this season. 24 wins to 2 losses in her first year. She's appeared now in 34 games, has 145 and 2/3 innings pitched, has given up 113 hits, 51 earned runs, and has a 210 strikeout to 34 walk ratio in her first season. And Carly Godwin, who will make her first ever start at the leadoff spot in the order, she gets that today in game number 174 of her career. She's coming on at the top of the lineup, and it'll be Rosie Davis and Madison Hoffman to follow. 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So the Cowgirls scored one run yesterday, and it was thanks to number 14 herself, Carly, hitting a solo shot there in the sixth inning of play. It was her 10th homer of the year, and Carly Godwin now over the last 10 games is hitting 393 with 11 hits, 4 home runs, and 9 RBI. And so simply the rationale behind moving her up to the top is just to get her more at-bats, because if she's swinging a hot bat, you want her to get as many ABs as possible. Into the windup, here's Jensen's first pitch as Godwin takes a call, strike one. Jensen, that drop ball and rise ball combination. Not as much change of speeds as Jordy Fromm has, so you can be a little bit less honest in terms of waiting for that changeup as the next pitch, nearly the same spot and the exact same result. Christina Drum throwing up the fist, and it's an 0-2 count to the Cowgirl leadoff batter. Here's the 0-2. Wasting little time. The pitch to Godwin. And a ball down and away. Tripled up on that drop ball. Just dropped it a bit down. The anchor pulled that thing all the way down towards the dirt. So the count 1-2. Here's the 1-2 pitch. Going back with one outside as it slapped to the right field side. Coming in and making the catch is Hoffman, one away. Fly out to right field, gets us started in the home first, even though it's the visiting team in terms of where you're at. This place is even more packed out than it was yesterday. Even less room out in their berm that they have beyond the left field fence and out to left center field. So one out, Rosie Davis. First pitch taking, and it's a ball just above the zone. Davis had a hit in the first inning yesterday. She extended her on-base streak to 18 consecutive games, the third longest on-base streak of the season for any Cowgirl. Jensen's 1-0. Davis takes in the same spot, and it's ball two. Known for being the queen of clutch, one of her many titles that she holds. Here's the 2-0 pitch. Davis takes, and it's a strike on the corner. Earlier this season, Rosie became one of 12 players in OSU history with 100 career RBI and 100 career runs scored. Here's the 2-1. Davis lays off, and it's another one above the zone. 3-1 the count. Ball four would extend Rosie's on-base streak to 18 straight games and give the Pokes their first base runner. Gonna have

to earn it against Alexis Jensen, who's walked just 34 batters this season. She's averaging less than one walk per four innings pitched. Here's the 3-1. And she loses that battle as Davis draws the walk and is fired up looking at the Cowgirl dugout on her way down to first. So Rosie Davis does move that on-base streak up to 19 consecutive, and she is now on with one away in Madison Hoffman. I mean, when you talk about somebody who has a small sample size but a high impact, Madison Hoffman would be Exhibit A. Batting .429, 12 runs batted in and 4 home runs, and she has started now in just the back stretch of the season as she takes a called strike, catching the top shelf. Today for Madison Hoffman is only start number 9 of her career. The nothing in one pitch. Hoffman lays off a changeup in the dirt and a nice block from Farrell to keep it from rolling past her. Davis stays put at first. Madison Hoffman this season is batting .333 against lefties. She's 3-for-9. Here's the 1-1. Hoffman lays off, gets away from Farrell this time, and there's the advancement to second base from Davis. So a passed ball from Jesse Farrell. I'm not sure if she just got kind of crossed up or what it was that happened there. It wasn't a ball that was too incredibly low, just kind of whiffed on the catch and dribbled away to the right side towards the Cowgirl support section. So a runner in scoring position with one away and a 2-1 count for the Cowgirl freshman from Lee's Summit, Missouri, who swings away and missed it for strike two. And she sure has put a charge into some softball this year. First career home run there in a hostile environment in Austin, Texas, in a Cowgirl victory against top 5 Texas earlier this season. And that was kind of the moment that solidified, okay, Hoff can handle these types of games. 2-2, and she draws ball 3. Not intimidated, hard worker, and an obsession for the game. That's the genetic makeup of Madison Hoffman in a 3-2 count. One out in the bottom of the first and a runner on second. Jensen with the pitch. Hoffman win after the rise ball, and they say she went around. It would have been ball 4, just could not resist. Went up the ladder for it, and that's out number 2. So Alexis Jensen picks up the K, and now it's Lexi McDonald's. First pitch, right middle, and it's an 0-1. McDonald was 1-for-3 yesterday here in the postseason so far in 4 games. She has the second highest batting average on the team. She's batting .500, 5-for-10. The pitch. That one lifted into the left center field gap, and it gets down for a base hit. Here comes Rosie Davis, and the Pokes are on the board first in game 2. Lexi McDonald stays hot, lifts one out to opposite field left center, and it's 1-0 Cowgirls. Great swing from the pride of Silo. Had one that she probably would have wished she had back on the first pitch, and she gets one here in nearly the same spot. Gets the hands around on one, middle up, and a nice base hit to put the Pokes on the board. When the Cowgirls score first this season, they are 34-4, and they're up 1-0. Now it's Amanda Hassler. First pitch takes a strike at the knees, and that's kind of the hot spot for Mando. She really thrives on pitching down in the zone. So Lexi, with that RBI, picks up RBI number 19 of the year, and now ball in the dirt makes it 1-1 to the Cowgirl designated player. At this point of the season now, Hassler has had a lot more time at DP than she has had at catcher. Has started 17 games in the backstop and now 40 games at DP, and she takes ball 2, another one down in the dirt.

0: with that, we get a call time, and they head on out to Alexis Jensen. Doesn't look like Jordy is up and warming. That's true. She is at first base. Thank you, Bailey Enoch. We'll see at some point if they decide to go to Jordy, though right now it is just 1-0. Quick mound visit has come to an end at both Lori Sipple and Rhonda Revell out there. Of course, Lori, the best pitcher in Nebraska history, although I think that number 98 would have something to say about that. So now we continue on with the 2-1 pitch. Hassler lays off, but it's a called strike. This zone will be much wider than yesterday. Just get used to it now. That would have absolutely been a ball yesterday. It's going to be a strike today. Count 2-2, two outs, bottom of one. Pokes lead 1-0, thanks to Lexi McDonald. Here's the pitch, swung on and missed on a drop third strike. They tag her out, and the Cowgirls' bottom of one has come to an end, but the Pokes have a lead early in game two, thanks to an RBI single from the pride of Silo, Lexi McDonald. We'll head on to the second, and it's Oklahoma State postseason softball presented by the Hauk Agency from Learfield.
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0: It was Alexi McDonald, RBI single, to get the Pokes on the board first in game two. Cowgirls in a must-win, win-or-go-home game, and it is 1-0 Oklahoma State through one inning of play. Ruby Malin in the first inning when she faced four batters. She threw 16 pitches, had one strikeout, her 800th of her career, allowed one hit as well. And so, the Pokes with an early lead here today, and if you missed it, the Cowgirls are 34-4 when scoring first throughout the course of this season, so you at least have that on your side, although won't be just as easy as that here today against Nebraska at home, knowing that they are on the doorstep of making it to Oklahoma City. Hey, Cowgirl fans, whether you're hungry or needing a beverage at Oklahoma State sporting events, be sure to stop by our preferred concessions partners to find Smokin' Joe's, Simple Modern, Curdy Shack, Frito-Lay, Freddy's Frozen Custard, Konica Sausage, and Good Boy Vodka. And all the concessions areas spicing it up at all those games throughout the course of Oklahoma State's athletic calendar. A couple of deep breaths from Malin and Schneid Miller. That's become a new thing that they've done really from the halfway point of the season on, just being really intentional about staying in the moment, understanding your assignment, not letting your brain move too fast, and just having a healthy mentality. And it's worked for those two throughout this season. So Malin, ball in hand. Jesse Farrell, the player of the game yesterday for the Huskers, in the box. First pitch is a ball down. Ellen Ruby, throughout the course of her senior season, you look at the disparity in her batting average allowed to left-handed hitters and right-handed hitters, and there is a pretty big difference. Here's the 1-0. Farrell swings, lifts to left field. Line drive snagged by Claire Tim with the shades on. The Tim Reaper able to make the play as that ball was torched off the bat, but the Pokes able to get a break going back their direction. It felt like Nebraska had a lot of weak hits yesterday that just found some spare grass, and today a hard hit ball that finds the Cowgirl glove. So Ruby's average allowed to right-handed hitters this year is just a 180. To lefties, it's a 257. So, I mean, still very good to both, but, I mean, you're talking a

75 average point disparity from righties to lefties. Nebraska with a lot of righties in this lineup. They've got just three lefties, Hannah Cammons and Casey Hoffman and Alexis Jensen. Samantha Bland, another righty up now as she takes a ball, leaking away. One out, top of two. Cowgirls up 1-0. Here's Ruby's 1-0. That one lifted out to center field. Playable for Warsop. Comes in and makes the catch. Two up, two down. Bland a bit underneath that one. And now the Pokes with two outs, and they will face Casey Hoffman, the left-handed hitting outfielder. Ruby in the top five amongst active players in appearances and innings pitched in a single career amongst those active players as their strike one to Casey Hoffman, dotting low and away. Already mentioned it, those corners are going to be forgiving. Just the difference in preferences from umpires. Here's the 0-1 going away again, this time a little bit too far into the river, and it's 1-1. Ruby also extending her strikeout streak in terms of appearances and strikeouts. She has at least one K, and every time she's taken the circle as a cowgirl, as now there's a two-out single up the middle from Hoffman. On a 1-1 pitch, Hoffman able to go down and get that ball and dribble one up the middle. Second hit of the day for the Huskers and a two-out base runner. Next up for the Huskers. Casey Hoffman was 1-for-2 yesterday, now 2-for-3 in the series. Brings up Alexis Jensen, the two-way player. Jensen a 3.29 average this season, along with the 2.45 ERA. She has 17 RBI and 6 home runs. Jensen takes a ball on the first pitch. Really no overlap between Malin and Jensen, other than they did share that pitching coach, Darren Dubsky, growing up. Really didn't compete much against each other. You've got the 4 years of separation. Here's the 1-0, and a tipped foul ball straight back. Evens the count. Jensen from Gretna, Nebraska. One ball and one strike, and the pitch is off the plate. Count 2-1. Runner on first and two outs. The pitch to Jensen, a ground ball to second base. On a short hop, attacking it and making the tag. The ball kicked out of the glove. It should have been on the tag, but they'll say she's safe. Runner safe everywhere on an aggressive play from Carly Godwin. Went to go tag Casey Hoffman, and the ball kicked out of the glove, and it kept the inning going. So Nebraska given a gift, and they call it an E4, at least initially. They may change that. We'll see. Here's the pitch. Check swing and a foul ball to Lauren Kamenzen. And you've got the top of the order and Jordy waiting on deck. So they do... They call it a fielder's choice, but an advancement to second on an error. Because now here comes Carrie Everly Parker. Cowgirls in hot water for the first time here in game two. Nebraska with two on and two outs. A two-out rally in the midst. It was a base hit from Hoffman and a fielder's choice from Jensen on a ball that should have into the inning.

0: inning of Hoffman heading from first to second. The ball popped out of the glove of Godwin and kept the inning alive. So now a nothing and one count. Lauren Kamen's in batting 276 this season. She has 36 RBI, 6 home runs, 42 hits. Mound visit over. Here's the 0-1. Popped up into foul ground and out of play it goes for strike two. Even despite having the lowest average of any of the starting nine, she is still having the best season of her career. It's her highest average in a single season. Most hits, RBI, home runs, you name it. Here is the 0-2 pitch now, and Kamen's in, frozen on a ball inside, really close to being a strike, but it's 1-2. In yesterday's first game, Kamen's in was 0-3 in a massive spot here in game two. Pokes leading 1-0, 2-1 and 2 outs at the top of the second. Here's the pitch. Swing and a miss. It ends the inning, and Ruby Malin has now struck out both Cam and Zins here today. One time through the lineup, and that one slams the door on the two-out second-inning rally. The Pokes have a 1-0 lead. On to the bottom of inning number two we go. 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
0: Cowgirls with an early 1-0 lead and a must-win game two here in Lincoln. Oklahoma State and Nebraska, Alexis Jensen, the pitcher here today for the Huskers. She allowed that first run an inning ago on a RBI single from Lexi McDonald. And now the Pokes will lead it off with Tia Warsup. Claire Tim and Audrey Schneidmiller will also come around to bat here today. 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So Tia Warsup came back from that oblique injury after the Big 12 tournament and has now started every game of the postseason. And she has not only started those games, but she has thrived in those games. Tia Warsup here in this postseason has a home run, her second home run of her career. She has 5 RBI as well, and she swings first pitch and a foul ball tipped into the dirt for strike one. Tia, though, was hitless yesterday. She was 0-3. Looking for a bounce back here today. Here's the pitch. Warsup takes a ball. Tia was 1-3 in the first game these two teams played earlier this year, and then in the second game that these teams met in, she was 0-3. So she is 1-9 against the Huskers this season. Here's the 1-1. Tia with a ground ball to first base, fielded by Fromm, tags the bag herself, one gone. So one away, and Claire Tim, who moves down from one in the order down to seven. Just to kind of give her a bit of a breather, as these last 10 games haven't been quite the same production as they were before, though she did have a grand slam in the regional finale against Stanford to help propel you to this super regional site, as there's ball one. Claire Tim in her last 10 games is batting 207. Those six hits have been quite impactful. Here's the 1-0. Tim out in front of the change of speeds, and it's 1-1. And you have varying philosophies amongst coaches around the country, whether it be college softball, college baseball, Major League Baseball, youth ball, whatever. Do you touch your lineup or do you not? Do you leave it the same or do you switch things up? Here's the 1-1. Tim takes, and it's strike two down at the knees. Looked borderline, but Tim gets the benefit of the doubt. You've got the varying philosophies, and when you get to the Major League Baseball level, you don't really see them touch their lineup much. Joe Girardi kind of had that same sentiment when he talked with the Cowgirl staff earlier this season. Here's a 2-1. Tim swings, tips one foul to the left side, 2-2. But in this realm, Coach G and company believing, hey, listen, if we've got a player that's hot, that is swinging the bat well, let's get them as many at-bats as possible. And if you've got to give somebody a change of pace, you move them to a spot in the lineup where they can try to just have a mental reset. Not like this team's had a different lineup every game or anything, but you've certainly seen your fair share of combinations. Here's the 2-2. Tim goes after the rise ball and goes down swinging. Just been one of those stretches of the season for the Tim Reaper. Her 10th strikeout in the last 11 games, and the Pokes now have two outs in the bottom of two. So number eight in the lineup, it's Audrey Schneidmiller. Jensen in a bit of a groove here in the second. Here's the pitch. Schneidmiller takes a called strike. Obviously a career year for Audrey Schneidmiller. The most starts, hits, RBI, home runs, extra base hits, and everything else you can imagine in a single season in her career by a lot. 0-1, foul ball. And it's nothing in two. Came in as an everyday starter very early in the season. Earned that spot and has not left the lineup ever since, other than just maybe an off day here and there. Crowd clapping it up for the 0-2 as Schneidmiller takes a ball. Pitches thrown by Alexis Jensen. An inning in two-thirds, three strikeouts, a walk and an earned run allowed. Here's the 1-ball, 2-strike pitch on the way. Schneidmiller buckled at the change, and they give her the hook for strike three. Jensen cruising through the second. She has four strikeouts now through two, and the Pokes still have the 1-0 lead. And we head to the third here in Lincoln. It's Oklahoma State postseason action from Learfield.
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0: Through two innings of play in game two here in Lincoln, the home of Nebraska softball, and the Pokes have a

1-0 lead. Thanks to Lexi McDonald, Ruby Malin so far one time through the lineup, and she will face the top of the Huskers' order, Jordy Fromm, here at the top of inning number 3. Cowgirl softball proudly presented by Tiger Drug, serving Stillwater and surrounding communities for over 100 years. Nearly double the amount of time that both of these two programs have existed. The Pokes, of course, with 16 trips to Oklahoma City. Nebraska, as a program that started back in 1976, have not made it in 13 years. Rhonda Revelle, though, has helped propel this team in her 33 years as the head coach, over 1,150 wins, winningest coach in Nebraska sports history, period. And she has a staff that's been together for longer than any other staff in the NCAA as of right now. Jordy Fromm went to go play for Rhonda Revelle after 2 years at Oklahoma. And immediately, in her first game as a Husker, suffered a torn ACL. First game of the season, missed the entire year, came back last season, was NFCA Division I Player of the Year, Big Ten Player of the Year as well, had her best season in terms of offense and pitching. And she is one-upped it this season. Here she is leading it off. Malin's first pitch is a ball down and away. Today's game for Fromm is her 200th career game that she has appeared in college softball. Over the course of her two teams, here's the 1-0 pitch, and it is ball two. First Nebraska Cornhusker ever to win National Player of the Year honors, and she set program records last year in home runs, total bases, runs scored, and extra base hits, and batting average. Here's the 2-0 from takes, and that one also close, but it's ball three. Jordy was the first player ever in NCAA softball history to have 20 home runs and 20 wins in the circle in a single season. Ruby's 3-0 looking for a strike, and she finds it on the 3-0 pitch. Here's the 3-1, looking for another strike, and she finds it. Count from 3-0 to 3-2. Fromm grounded out back in the first inning. It was a ground ball up the middle, and Carly Godwin, who was shifted then and is still shifted now over towards the second base bag, made that play. Now here's the payoff pitch. Malin lost the battle. Ball four down and in, and the runner on first to lead off the Nebraska third inning. Fromm takes the walk. It brings up Hannah Kaur. Hannah Kaur singled in the first inning. Corner infielders for the Pokes are playing in. Middle infield at double play depth. Here's the first pitch. Looking to bunt, and it's down the first base line, and it drifts. Foul. Smart play by Lexi McDonald to wait for that ball to spin over the chalk and out into foul ground. No balls and one strike. Core with an active four-game hitting streak coming into today's game. And actually one of the longer ones on the team, considering they had some offensive struggles in their regional. They put up just 7 combined runs in their 3 games in the Lincoln regional, and they scored 8 runs in yesterday's game alone. Obviously knew you wouldn't keep an offense this prolific down for long. Here's the 0-1 pitch. Kaur lays off the rise ball, and the count now is even. Down 1-1. Malin back to the work with a swing and a miss. And strike two. Cowgirls, one of the most tested teams in America, have faced 23% of the NCAA tournament field this year. The Pokes have

wins over half of the Super Regional field as well. Here's the 1-2 that's popped foul. Actually, the Cowgirls have 7 wins versus those 16 teams left in the NCAA tournament going into this weekend. You've got Nebraska playing in the Big Ten, and obviously a conference that from top to bottom is quite weak. But are 10-6, actually now 11-6 against top 25 teams after their win yesterday against the Pokes. Here's the 1-2. Core ground ball, chopped to the third base side, and a foul ball. Nebraska's biggest wins this season is they have wins over number 1 Texas and number 1 Texas Tech. They got those very early in the season. From there, really were not tested in Big Ten play. Played against UCLA in a series, 1-2 out of 3, and ended up with that one loss being their last loss they had. 25 straight wins for Nebraska. Here's the 1-2. Core takes ball 2. Ellen, for Oklahoma State, you've got a top 20 strength of schedule. Wins over 4 of the top 8 national seeds. 11 ranked wins and 5 wins against NFCA top 10 teams. Malin's 2-2. Core base hit to left field, and it rolls all the way to the wall. They're going to send Fromm around third. Here's the throw home. A strong throw in. Tag not in time. And with the throw home, the runner also advances to third. Nebraska side the game at 1. It has to go ahead run 60 feet away from scoring. That's a ball that if you're Claire Tim, and she really tried to go cut it off, but if she could have cut that ball off, you would have kept that run from scoring. Instead, it just continued to drift all the way to the wall. Had to field it off of the ricochet, and by the time you got it in, it was too late. Now the infield comes in. Kamenzin swings first pitch and a foul ball off the screen. She struck out swinging her first time. And now she's looking to give Nebraska the lead in game 2. 1 run on 3 hits for the Huskers. 1 run on 1 hit for the Pokes. Top of the third. Nobody out. Actually, 1 out and a runner on third. Here's the pitch. And it's high. Actually, there really shouldn't be an out. They may have had a phantom out on that video board. There is no outs here in the inning. I don't mind. They can leave it up there if they want. Here's the pitch. Off the plate. 2 balls and 1 strike. So a Jordy Fromm walk, followed up by a Hannah Core RBI double. 7th double of the year for the center fielder for Nebraska. And that one lifted out to right field. Back toward the track. Should stay in the yard. Caught by Hoffman. The runner tags from third. Enough speed from Core to score standing up. And Nebraska has taken a 2-1 lead. Sacrifice fly RBI from Hannah Kamenzin. And just like that, this crowd back in it. Went after the rise ball and nearly had a 2-run homer. Missed it by about 8 to 10 feet. Hoffman made the catch. Base is now empty, one away. But the damage has been done. Nebraska has a lead. And Ava Kuzak taking a strike on the first pitch. Well, you figure that 1 run wouldn't be enough to win the game anyway. Going from up 1-0 to down 2-1. Malin's 0-1 pitch. And there's strike 2. 50th pitch of the day for Malin right there. 2 1/3. 2 strikeouts, 1 walk, 3 hits, 2 earned runs. O-2 pitch to the Nebraska shortstop is in the dirt. Kuzak flew out to right field back in the first inning. Swinging at 309 this season. A ton of experience in the Nebraska line.

0: lineup right there at the top. Four straight seniors hitting one through four. And there's ball two. Six seniors out of the nine batters in the lineup today for Nebraska as well. So this is really their big punch with this core of players. A lot of them they got out of the transfer portal. Fromm, Kaur, both Kamenzins, Kuzak, Hoffman. They got pretty much all of them out of the portal. 2-2, sky foul out of play. It'll bounce over into the first row of the concourse. Count 2-2. Now Jesse Farrell actually also a transfer. So seven of the nine hitters in this lineup are transfers for Nebraska. Here's the 2-2 to Kuzak. Pops that one up to the right side. Playable for Lexi McDonald down the infield. And she makes the catch for out number two. Brings up Jesse Farrell with two away. Top of three. Cowgirls in a must-win game. Cowgirls in third innings of games this season are outscoring teams 62-41. First pitch to Farrell. Skips away from Schneidmiller and it's a ball. Well, the Cowgirls' best innings in terms of run differential, the fourth and the fifth. A run differential of plus 34 in the fourth inning and a plus 34 in the fifth inning. Here's a 1-0. Farrell lays off, and the count is 2-0. Ruby, coming up on her pitch total from yesterday. She threw 65 in game one. This will be her 57th. And it's down and in, and it nearly got off of the foot of Farrell. And I think that's what Coach Revelle was also pleading, saying, hey, if that got you off the back foot, you got to say something or at least let them know. But clearly with that reaction, it did not. So here comes the pitch. And there's a strike. Count 3-1. Farrell flew out. The line out to left fielder last time, and this time takes a called strike two. So from 3-0 to 3-2. Malin looking to send the pokes to the bottom of the third with just a one-run deficit. Payoff pitch. Farrell swings, grounds to third, one hop for Davis, and she retires the side with a throw to first, but Nebraska scores two to take the lead in the top of three. Cowgirl softball presented by the Hauk Agency will come back with the bottom of the third. It's Oklahoma State softball from Learfield.
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2: Cowgirls trying to ride the wave here today in advance to a winner-take-all Game 3 of Supers. 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
2: 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So for the Pokes, it'll be 9-1-2. Leading it off, Aubrey Jones, Carly Godwin, and Rosie Davis. Cowgirls took a 1-0 lead in the bottom of the first inning, and then Nebraska responded back with two runs to take the lead in the top of the third. And the Pokes, as the designated home team today, up to bat here in the bottom of three. Ryan Breeden broadcasting Cowgirls softball for all of you in game at number 58 of the season. Aubrey Jones, the Cowgirl shortstop, batting 313 and having a boatload of talent in her freshman season, and she takes a called ball. Well, that was one that Christina Drum has been calling a strike most of the day. Well, maybe a little bit low. Here's a 1-0 pitch. And there's ball two. Jones in the ninth spot yesterday was 0-for-3, looking for her first hit of Supers. She was very good in the first three games of the postseason as Jones takes a called strike down and away. Finding the bottom corner. Jones in this postseason is batting 300. She's 3-for-10 with three singles. 2-1 pitch, a foul ball evens the count. Alexis Jensen coming up on 40 pitches, so she has been very efficient here in game two so far. And has really cranked up those strikeout numbers as well, four punchouts. She has retired four straight Cowgirl batters. 2-2 to Jones, change of speeds, and make it five straight as she has sat down, and another strikeout for Jensen. And a backwards K for out number one. Well, that was just nasty. Slowed it down to 56 when she was living about 10 miles an hour faster than that with the drop ball. Applied the brakes and got the strikeout. And now Carly Godwin, who ambushed and homered on the first pitch of an AB yesterday. She swings first pitch in this one and grounds out to third for out number two. Quickly two up and two down for the Pokes. And Rosie Davis, who walked in the first and came around to score that first run of the game. Swinging at 330 in her junior season and taking a strike here in plate appearance number two. And Rosie certainly making a case to be an All-American this year. Here's the 0-1. Davis takes a ball. Rosie is consistent.

0: finally come in clutch in the big games. She is 12th nationally in home runs against top 50 RPI teams, top 15 in RBI against top 50 teams, with 31 of her runs batted in against those teams. 19 extra base hits against top 50 RPI teams as well. Here's a 1-1 now. Jensen gets a foul ball for strike two from Davis. Ellen, of Rosie's 15 home runs, 7 of those against top 25 RPI. 20 of her 34, or actually of her 48 runs batted in, or against top 25 RPI as well. And her 7 home runs against those teams are tied for 10th nationally, but in a 1-2 count now, base is empty. The pitch and a foul ball. One ball and two strikes, two outs. Cowgirls trail 2-1. Jensen's 45th pitch of the game is a ball. Well, when Nebraska comes back up to bat, it'll be 6, 7, and 8 in the order. Pokes hoping to not go down 1-2-3. 2-2 pitch to Davis, and a foul ball keeps the at-bat alive. Davis 4-for-14, actually 5-for-14 in regional and super-regional action this year in a 2-2 battle. Pitch on the way, swing and a miss, and it ends the inning, and Alexis Jensen has set down 7 straight Cowgirls dating back to the first inning. We head on to the fourth, and it's 2-1 Nebraska. It's Oklahoma State softball from Learfield.
1: 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We know Stillwater. 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
0: Through three here in Lincoln, and it's Nebraska 2, Oklahoma State 1. We already have 2 decisive game threes set for tomorrow. The Cowgirls hoping to force one of their own. Oklahoma and Mississippi State will have a third game in their series, as will Florida and Texas Tech, both of those scheduled for tomorrow. Arizona State will look to win 2 in Austin. If they can win tonight, they would head on to Oklahoma City. Alabama, even though they're delayed right now, on the doorsteps of making it to the Women's College World Series themselves, with a 4-1 lead in the second game and already with a 1-0 series lead. Arkansas looking to clinch here today as well. Duke going to try to force a decisive game. UCF going to try to force one against UCLA, though it's going to be an uphill battle without a doubt. So Ruby back out there once again, looking to face the bottom half of the Nebraska lineup. And hey, Cowgirls and Cowboys, next time you plan to shop and dine in Stillwater, make sure to stop by Merrifield Office Supply, Charlie's Discount Drug, Dupree Sports, BNC Business Products, Furniture Showcase, Mexico Joe's, Eskimo Joe's, Shoe Sensation, Milky Pokey, Cowboy Travel Plaza, and Stillwater Regional Airport. 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Well, Malin's box score here today, 3 innings, 3 hits, 2 earned runs, 2 punch-outs, and 1 walk. The one extra base hit she allowed was an RBI double from Hannah Kaur. She has thrown

60 pitches. Her 61st will be to Samantha Blands. Just waiting for Coach Revelle to finish up with her interview with the ESPN broadcast crew. Rhonda named the Big Ten Coach of the Year here in 2026. Jordy Fromm won Pitcher of the Year. Alexis Jensen, the pitcher today, won Freshman of the Year. So now that interview all done, and Samantha Bland steps in. She flew out to center field back in the second inning. And again, if you're just joining us, it is 2-1 Nebraska. Top of the fourth inning getting underway with this first pitch, which is a ball. Beautiful day here today in the Midwest. Here in Lincoln, it is 75 degrees and partly cloudy. Not much wind to be spoken of either, 1-0. A little bit above the zone, two balls and no strikes. Samantha Bland batting 306. She is a junior, and she swings, grounds to second base. Carly Godwin there to make the play and get the first out on the board. Routine 4-3 grounder. And with one out, it brings up Casey Hoffman, who singled in the second. Hoffman now is 2-for-3 in the series. Malin's first pitch. And there's strike one. This will be pitch number

0: And against Oklahoma State this season, Casey Hoffman is 8 for 12. Well, that's one that you put an asterisk next to and understand that she's going to be a tough out all series long, now being pinch run for here. Kennedy Williams will run after the one-out single up the middle. Alexis Jensen reached on that fielder's choice where Carly Godwin tried to tag out Casey Hoffman and the ball deflected out of her glove. Jensen takes the first pitch and she's up in the count 1-0. Swings away and fouls one off. Jensen pitched in both games earlier this year against the Cowgirls. She went a total of 7 innings, allowed 5 hits and 2 earned runs. And now if you add in today's total, she has pitched 10 innings against Oklahoma State, has allowed 6 hits and 3 earned runs. Jensen in a 1-ball, 1-strike count. Malin's pitch. Just a bit off the plate. Double play is in order. Certainly have the runners on base to do it if you get a ground ball. This time Jensen swings and tips it foul as that runner Williams heading on to second base will have to go back to first instead of a pass ball. It is a foul ball. Count 2-2. Cowgirls down by 1. That one grounded to the first base side. Too slow of a roller to get to as stepping on the bag herself and making the play at first base. Lexi McDonald gets the put out for the second out of the inning. Lauren Kamenzind, who struck out swinging in the second to end that half inning, now up here in the fourth with 2 away and a runner on second. Runner in scoring position for Nebraska. Here's the pitch. Inside at the hands. Into the windup. 1-0 pitch. That one lifted out to routine center field. Right there on top of the bin. Big Nebraska in, and the catch made by Warsop to retire the side. Nebraska scoreless in the top of 4, and we're officially halfway through game 2. The Pokes down 2-1. It's Oklahoma State postseason softball from Learfield.
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2: To the bottom of inning number four we go here at Super Regional Game 2. Cowgirls trail 2-1 in the game. Need to come back and win this one to keep their season alive. Only down by one. You've got 3, 4, and 5 up now. Madison Hoffman, Lexi McDonald, and Amanda Hassler. McDonald, the one who drove in the lone run of the day for the Pokes. It was an RBI single in the bottom of one. Nebraska responded with an RBI double and a sacrifice fly in the top of the third. And Alexis Jensen has absolutely hit her groove. 7 straight Cowgirls have been set down by number 99 since the first inning. Pokes have not had a base runner since that RBI single. See if the Cowgirl freshman can change that. Madison Hoffman 0-for-1 today. 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Cowgirls. Big key to today's game, just kind of staying as normal as possible. Don't put too many eggs into this basket, at least emotionally or mentally. But have to imagine that Kenny Gajewski preaching a similar sentiment to the CSPN crew next to us who are talking to him right now before we get started with the home fourth inning. Again, a beautiful day up here in Lincoln. 6 hours from Stillwater. Farthest north Super Regional site in the country this year out of the other 7. Cowgirls had won 7 consecutive Super Regional games before the loss tomorrow, or before the loss yesterday, I should say, and now 7-1 in their last 8 Supers. Nebraska won game 1 of its Super Regional last year on the road and then lost games 2 and 3. First pitch of the inning. Hoffman takes the changeup for a strike. Boy, Alexis Jensen during this 7-batter stretch has really leaned on that change of speeds. Went with it on the first pitch of the inning. And now the 0-1. Hoffman takes a drop ball for a strike, and Hoff struck out swinging her first time, and now in an 0-2 hole. Jensen's 0-2. Missed it low. One ball and 2 strikes. Jensen versus Hoffman as we have a called time. Jensen into her motion. Here's the pitch, and Hoffman able to lay off of a ball that got away from Jensen, way up and outside. Count even at 2-2. Cowgirls searching for their first base runner since the first inning. Here's the 2-2 pitch. Hoffman swings, grounds to first base, and an unassisted ground out to Fromm for the first out. Cowgirls Cowgirls nearly halfway through their outs here today.

0: 11 of the 21 have been used. Or actually, 10 of the 21 have been used, I should say. So nearly halfway through. Second time through the lineup. Here's the first pitch to McDonald, taking a called strike. Jensen just attacking the zone on the first pitch, and at some point, going to have to start swinging at the first one. One pitch. Back to the zone again, and it's 0-2. Cowgirls right now are just letting Alexis get ahead in every at-bat. Doubled up on the drop ball in those first two. Did she go to that changeup that's been devastating in the last few innings? The 0-2 pitch. That one lined out into the gap in left center field. Diving head first and making the catch is Hannah Kaur. What a catch by the Nebraska center fielder. Takes a hit away from Lexi McDonald, and there's two outs here in the fourth. Just tracks that ball in all the way from bat to glove, and a full extension from a well above average defensive player. And Hannah Kaur takes one away. So now Amanda Hassler. Mando struck out in the first, looking for some sort of jolt of electricity, and a big swing and a miss that time. And so you do swing at the first pitch, but it's 0-1 anyway. Hassler this season is batting .240 with two outs in an inning. She has nobody on now. And takes a called strike at the knees. I mean, it feels like this zone is double the size for Alexis Jensen right now. She feels like she can't miss it. An 0-2 strike count again. Two outs, bottom of four. Nebraska leads 2-1. Jensen's pitch. Hassler swings up the middle and down for a base hit. So the Cowgirls, after nine straight batters were set down by Jensen, able to end that streak with a two-out single. And with that, here comes Rhonda Revelle out to the circle. Well, this would sure be a quick hook. I don't think they're going to be taking her out right now. 58 pitches for Jensen, six strikeouts, 3 2/3. Has given up one walk in the ball game. Two hits, one run. And I'm trying to think why on earth that run in Jensen's box score would be labeled as unearned right now. Yeah, I guess the pass ball that advanced the runner up to second. So technically it was an unearned run for Jensen. Now that visit to the circle done, and now Tia Warsop up with two down. Looking for a two-out rally. Pinch runner at first as it's J.L. Austin. Warsop grounds one foul to the first base side. It was a ground out to first base for Warsop her first time. Tia is 0-4 in the series. ...0-1 pitch, left on left matchup. Warsop out in front of that changeup, and it's 0-2. Well, and I think Jensen has got out to an 0-2 count to every batter she's faced this inning, all four. Cowgirls did get a hit in that last one from Amanda Hassler. Here's the 0-2 pitch this time. Warsop swings and misses another changeup, and Jensen is fired up. Her seventh strikeout of the game, and she lets out a primal scream as she walks back to the dugout. Cowgirls trail 2-1 through four. We head to the fifth. It's Cowgirl softball from their field.
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2: To the top of the fifth inning here in Lincoln, and it's Super Regional Game 2. Cowgirls trailing in the series 1-0 and trailing in the game 2-1. Pokes scored first. Nebraska scored most recently with two runs in the third. Pokes offense tied in knots by Alexis Jensen right now. She has 7 Ks and has set down 10 of the last 11 that she has faced. So now on to the fifth inning. Ruby Malin so far here in game two has thrown 73 pitches. 4 innings, 4 hits, 2 earned runs, 2 strikeouts, and 1 walk. And she will face the top of Nebraska's lineup. Third time through the order from Kaur and Kamenzind. Fromm is 0-for-1 today. She did walk in the third. Hannah Kaur is 2-for-2, as is Casey Hoffman. Kaur and Hoffman responsible for all 4 of the Nebraska hits today. And that's how they've gotten out to this 2-1 advantage. Figured it'd be a close game today. Cowgirls season on the line, so absolutely going to battle all the way through this thing here. Over halfway through the game, and Malin getting ready to throw her first pitch of the inning. Hey, Cowgirl fans, you know someone who should be recognized, the Bob Moore Buick GMC Hometown Hero, for their impact in the community and who loves Oklahoma State University. To nominate your hometown hero in an upcoming game, go to okstate.com/Bob Moore. Ruby versus Jordy. Another round coming up, and a swing and a miss from Fromm gets us started here in the fifth. Jordy batting 421 in her final season. Back-to-back Big Ten Player of the Year as she takes a ball on the next pitch. Fromm is 6-for-12 against Oklahoma State this season, and she pops up into the right side of the infield. Carly Godwin calls off Lexi McDonald and makes the catch for a big first out. Fromm now 0-for-2 in the ballgame. Well, and one of the hardest outs to get today, Hannah Kaur. She has gone a perfect 2-for-2 with a single and an RBI double. Here she is with nobody on. Her pre-at-bat ritual of dropping down to a knee, putting that right glove onto the dirt, popping back up, standing into the box. Upright stance, a lot of wiggle to that bat. Here's the first pitch, and Kaur takes ball one. Malin can find the zone here. The pitch. Oh, not that time. So 2 balls and no strikes. 1 out, nobody on for Nebraska in the top of the fifth. The pitch, Kaur swings, lifts, left center field, back to the track, to the wall. Hannah Kaur has left the yard. Continuing on with her red-hot day, she homers in game two, and she now has hit for 3 legs of the cycle and has extended Nebraska's lead to 3-1. Fires up the home crowd here in Bolin as well. It was a 2-0 count. Malin needed a strike. And a ball that was kind of middle out

Core sent it out to left center field. So a single, a double, and a home run for the Nebraska center fielder. She's 3 for 3, has driven in 2 of the 3 runs, and it's a 2-run lead. Anna Kamenzindo is 0 for 1 with a sac fly RBI and a strikeout, and she takes the ball on the first pitch. Cowgirls have a couple of arms warming up out there. Riley Crandall and Presley Downing. Here's the 1-0, and it's ball 2. You need all the toughness you can muster from 66. Two-oh pitch, and it's ball 3. She just may need to recalibrate, reset. All 3 of those pitches missing low. We'll see if she can find the zone. Here it comes, and she does. Mailing up over 80 pitches on the day. Here's the 3-1 pitch. Kamenzen takes strike 2. Yeah, these fans can stick a sock in it. It's been a pretty favorable zone for the Huskers so far today. Here's the 3-2. Kamenzen lifts out to left field. Playable for Warsup. Cam Sunder hardly has to move and makes the catch for the second out after Tia moved on over from center field to left field. You have J.L. Austin out there. Claire Tim out in right. Madison Hoffman no longer in the outfield. Here comes Coach Everly Parker now after the flyout. Ava Kuzak coming up with 2 outs, nobody on, and 1 run in for Nebraska, who's put up 3 unanswered runs and leads 3-1. You've got to have faith that your offense is going to come to work at some point here in time.

Coach Everly Parker back toward the dugout. Ruby set to throw the first pitch to Ava Kuzak with two outs here in the top of the fifth. First pitch, Kuzak lines one hard foul towards the bullpen. Yagrel softball sponsored by Tiger Drug, proudly serving Stillwater and surrounding communities for over 100 years. Here's the 0-1 from Malin. Kuzak, line drive, base hit up the middle, the inning continues. It's Ava's first hit of the day, sixth hit of the game for the Huskers. Moves it over to Jesse Farrell.

to fly out on the ground out today. Had 5 RBI in game one. First pitch, ball. So it was Jesse Farrell in the first game and Hannah Kaur here in the second game. Looking to get out of the top of the fifth inning. Here's the pitch. That one off the plate as well. Ruby so far with 49 strikes and 40 balls thrown. Alexis Jensen has 41 strikes and 20 balls. 2-0. Foul ball.

0: 2-1 pitch. Farrell takes ball three. First pitch for Malin. Three balls and one strike. Ruby in the windup. Ruby's delivery. And ball four. So runners on first and second. After a two-out single and a walk, brings up Samantha Bland. Well, considering where you're at in the lineup, Bland is 0-for-2, but Casey Hoffman, who's on deck, is 2-for-2, and she's been impossible to get out in this series and all season. Don't want to face her here in this inning. So you've got to attack Samantha Bland. Hitting at 304 here this season. She is a junior. One of just two Nebraska Cornhuskers who started a Husker and has stayed a Husker her whole career. First pitch, and it's a ball up and in at the shoulders. Hitting a strike. 1-0 pitch. And she gets the call there. Drop ball down at the knees. Cowgirls will have 7, 8, and 9 in the order up when they get to swing it, hoping it's just a 3-1 deficit. Two runners on and two outs. 1-1 pitch. Bland tips one foul. Bland had a tough start to her season. She started 0-for-14 this year. She was routinely pinch hit for in February and March. Been an everyday starter ever since early March. And is up the average to 304. Here's the 1-2 rise ball, and it's 2-2. Samantha Bland, a native of Chino Hills, California. She actually played for the Corona Angels with Claire Tim growing up. Two-two pitch. Malin gets a ball down, a drop ball that just, I mean, that's a strike for Alexis Jensen. Christina Drum not giving the call, and this is a huge 3-2 pitch now. The payoff pitch, Bland swings a third, backhand gets past Davis, and the inning will continue. So the impact of that non-strike three call now reverberating over another batter, and it's bases loaded, two outs, and the hardest Husker to get out for the Pokes this season. Casey Hoffman steps into the box. Cowgirls can play at their normal infield depths if you've got two outs and you can get an out at any base, but this right here is do or die. This is your season. Top of the fifth, Coach Everly Parker coming out. And it looks like the Pokes are going to make a pitching change. So biggest scenario of the year for the Cowgirls, down by two, and they cannot afford to give up any more ground. And Ruby Malin comes out, and Riley Crandall comes in. We'll take a break for this pitching timeout and come back. It's Cowgirls Super Regional Game 2 softball from Learfield.
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2: Riley Crandall warming up for the biggest batter that she has faced all season long. Casey Hoffman with bases loaded and two outs in the top of the fifth inning. Cowgirls trail 3-1 in a must-win game. Cannot surrender any more of that rope. Got to get this out. Casey Hoffman, who has had massive success against Ruby Malin this year. And she's 2-for-2 in the game. She is 3-for-4 on the weekend. And she is 8-for-11 against Oklahoma State this year. 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TFCU is here for you. Riley Crandall got the ball yesterday after they pulled Ruby after the second inning. And in that game, Riley Crandall able to give you a couple of innings of softball. And now into the circle for the biggest at-bat of the season for the Cowgirls to this point. First pitch. Hoffman swings, line drive, foul ball. Down the left field line, and that ball hooked into foul ground by about 3 to 4 feet. Crandall in yesterday's game, 2 innings. She threw 21 pitches and faced 6 batters. Casey Hoffman, second year transfer from Arkansas. 2-for-2, and she's got bases loaded in an 0-1 count. Crandall's pitch. Hoffman takes it off the elbow guard, and it brings home a run. 4-1 Nebraska here in the fifth. So the hit batter continues on the two-out rally. There was 2 outs and nobody on. And Nebraska has loaded the bases, scored a run, has kept the bases loaded, and now will face a pinch hitter. So instead of Alexis Jensen, they're going to go with Alina Felix. And you wonder what that means for maybe Alexis Jensen and if her day is done. And if you go to Jordy now, we'll monitor that in the bottom of the fifth. First pitch to Felix is a called strike. Anna Felix here, or Lena Felix this season is .455 with a batting average. She has just 11 at-bats all year, and she comes up with bases juiced. 0-1 pitch. Felix takes a ball up and away. Can't let this thing get worse than 3. Deficit is 3 right now. The 1-1 from Crandall. Felix pulls one foul towards the Cowgirl dugout, and it's 1-2. One ball and 2 strikes, bases loaded, top of the fifth. Crandall's pitch, Felix takes the ball in the dirt. Did she go? No, she didn't. Appealed down to Robert Gonzalez at third, and he waved the arms, saying it was a ball and no swing. Count 2-2. Crandall on the season with a 5.35 ERA, 30 appearances, 87 2/3 innings. 2-2 pitch. Felix swings, base hit, right field. One run scores, they'll send the second one around. Throw to the plate is not in time, and Nebraska takes a 6-1 lead.

Just the 12th at-bat of the season for Melina Felix, the senior outfielder. And in a pinch-hit opportunity, she drives in two. Cowgirls have their largest deficit of the day. Lauren Kamen's in, runners on the corners. Takes a first pitch, gets away from Schneidmiller, but she's able to bring it down to keep the runner from third from going. But that runner at first, Felix takes off for second. Now two runners in scoring position. Still two outs in the inning, and Nebraska has scored three runs with two outs here in the top of five. One-oh pitch. Kamen's in, lifts it out to left field, back to the track, to the wall, and it's gone. Cowgirls now going to be down to their final three outs, and if they can't score a run, their season will be over. The two-out nightmare continues, and the Huskers on the doorsteps of the Women's College World Series. Kamen's in, seventh home run of the year, and it's 9-1 Nebraska. A nightmare seven-run fifth inning. Six of the seven runs scoring with two outs.

0: Jordy Fromm back up. Nebraska has batted around, and it's ball one. Just a heartbreaking sequence in this fifth inning. Cowgirls go from being down one to down by eight. One-0 pitch from Flair, center field. Dive, catch made to end the inning. JL Austin with a nice play, and the Cowgirls now have their season hanging on by a thread. Score a run, and you continue to play softball. Don't score a run, and your season comes to an end. This is Cowgirl softball from Learfield.
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0: Cowgirls at 41-16 on the season, 3-0 in regional play, 0-1 here in the Supers. A remarkable season for the Pokes hangs in the balance. Oklahoma State down 9-1 here.

You're in Super Regionals, and if you can't score a run, your season will come to an end. Gonna have to do it against Jordy Fromm as well, as Alexis Jensen is done. She got the start, and she went four innings of two hit, no earned run softball. The Cowgirls' run that was scored was unearned. And now we go to the bottom of the fifth, and the Cowgirls down to their final three outs in the 2026 season. Last three chances will be Claire Tim, Audrey Schneidmiller, and Aubrey Jones. Jordy Fromm got the start yesterday, and she was very tough to hit. And the Pokes now going to have to try to score some runs off her to stay alive and continue on with playing some softball here this season. Cowgirl Super Regional Softball, sponsored by the Hauk Agency, serving Stillwater's insurance and real estate needs since 1951. Jordy Fromm, her stats on the season. If you're curious, a 1.15 ERA, 20-4 record, 170 innings, 232 strikeouts, 28 earned runs in the 170 innings that she has pitched. Got a bit of a holdup before we start this bottom of the fifth. Wonder if we may have a fan that gets tossed out of here. I heard him say something to Coach G. He pointed up at a fan there in that front row, and they may toss someone out of the game. And I hope they do. This is the most classless fan base we've seen all year, no doubt. So getting ready to go at the bottom of the fifth. That's all taken care of, sorted out. And Claire Tim, who's 0-for-1 today with a strikeout.

Yeah, there's been a whole row of fans that have been tossed. Five or six of them. If you're a visiting team and you're considering going to be an opposing fan in Lincoln, Nebraska, don't do it. That's all I'll say. First pitch of the Cowgirls' lifeline, bottom of the fifth. Claire Tim takes ball one. You go through the Cowgirls' season, started out in Palo Alto, California, went 2-2 in that weekend. We're wondering what the identity of this team would be when you get to Clearwater, continue to build up for Big 12 play. Here's a 1-0. Tim swings and fouls one off, count even 1-1. Pokes went out, made a statement in Clearwater, beating Georgia, Texas A&M, and UCLA. Went 3-2 that weekend with their first three ranked wins of the season. Added on a whole lot more this year as well. From into the windup, 1-1 pitch to Claire Tim on the way, and it's a changeup down. Two balls and one strike. Picked up some statement wins this year, especially after March 15th. That was when the Cowgirls really turned this season around for the better. Here's a 2-1. Tim swings and a foul ball makes it 2-2. After that second game against Arizona State, the Cowgirls rattled off 24 wins in 30 games up until today, including a win against number one Oklahoma in Bedlam, winning 2 out of 3 against top 16 Arizona, winning 1 on the road against number 4 Texas as well. Fromms 2-2. Tim swings. Weak ground ball to first. Fielded and tag in the bag for the first out. Pokes down to their final 2 outs of their season. Cowgirls went from being a consensus 2 seed in the NCAA tournament with that backstretch of the season to becoming a host team once again. Number 13 overall seed. Stillwater Regional. Pokes swept through that one with the highest

run differential in three games in that regional round as well. Audrey Schneidmiller, first pitch, line drive, base hit, right field. Continuing on her season, her incredible senior year with a base hit on the first pitch. So for Audrey Schneidmiller, her 35th hit of the year. She didn't have 35 hits combined in her first 3 years as a Cowgirl. Batting over .308 in her senior season, 26 RBI, 50 total bases, 4 home runs. She crushed all of her offensive numbers out of the water this year, in a year where she emerged and became the go-to Cowgirl catcher and a pivotal bat in the lineup. So runner on first, Gabby Castillo pinch running. Here's Aubrey Jones, first pitch, bounced in the dirt, blocked by Farrell, and it's 1-0. If you're just joining us, it is 9-1 Nebraska. Huskers took the first game yesterday, 8-1. Cowgirls need to win today to keep their season alive, need to score at least one run here in this bottom of the fifth inning to keep the season alive as well. 1-0 pitch. Jones, foul ball. Count 1-1. Now, Aubrey Jones had a great start to her career out there in that Palo Alto Invitational in Stanford. Had her first career home run that weekend and has batted over .300 most of the year. Here's the 1-1. Jones takes the changeup in the dirt. Jones, a Big 12 Freshman of the Week back in April 12th. With a runner on first here and a 2-1 count. The pitch, Jones swings and misses at a rise ball, and it's 2-2. From in a 2-2 count into the windup. Here's the pitch home to Aubrey Jones on the way. Jones fouls one off the foot, staying alive in the AB. Count remains 2 balls and 2 strikes. Fromm's pitch, swing and a miss, pokes down to their final out, end the season. Top of the lineup, Carly Godwin, last chance for the Pokes. Before this potential final out, Rhonda Revelle out to the circle to talk with the pitcher that gave her organization a chance. Decided to come back home, try to take Nebraska to the pinnacle of the sport, which it hadn't done in 13 years. Jordy accepted that challenge, and she has Nebraska an out away from returning to Oklahoma City. Cowgirls an out away from their incredible 2026 season, one that this team performed better than anyone expected, an out away from it coming to an end here in Lincoln. First pitch from Fromm to Godwin. Change up, strike one called. 2 strikes remain for the Pokes. Fromm on the rubber. Jordy looks in. 0-1 pitch. Godwin takes a rise ball way above the zone. Cowgirls got out to a 1-0 lead in the ball game back in the bottom of the first. Feels like it was an eternity ago. Nebraska scored 2 in the top of the third and then put up 7 in the fifth. 6 of those with 2 outs. Jordy's 1-1. Godwin swings out in front of the changeup. 1 ball, 2 strikes. The Poke season hangs on by a thread. Down to their final strike. Cowgirls at 41-16, Nebraska at 50-6. One ball and two strikes.

0: Two outs. Here's the pitch. Godwin checks the swing. And she went around. Cowgirl season is over. Nebraska wins 9-1. The Huskers mobbing the circle as they have punched their ticket to Oklahoma City. And the Cowgirl season comes to an end here in Boland Stadium. Cowgirls fall 9-1 in game two of the Super Regional. And they end their season 41-17. Post-game coverage coming up. Cowgirls fall in the Supers. It's Oklahoma State postseason softball from their field.
1: It's here! It's here! The Pride of Texas Carnival is here! 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

0: Well, final score, one last time here in 2026. Cowgirls fall 9-1 in game two, and their season has come to an end here this season. Cowgirls finished 41-17. Nebraska improves to 51-6, and the Huskers are moving on to Oklahoma City for the first time in 13 years. In a big class of seniors that have transferred in, that have hung around their whole careers, mixed everywhere in between. The impact has been immeasurable off the charts for this class, and they have played their final games as Cowgirls. Ruby Malin, Lexi McDonald, Amanda Hassler, Claire Tim, Audrey Schneid Miller, Riley Crandall, Macy Graff. 8 Cowgirl seniors that have their careers come to an end here today. And now you sit, reflect on a special season with special wins, and you think about what happened, what transpired here in Bullen Stadium. A couple of games that got away from you against the home Huskers. We'll take a break. We'll come back with more post-game coverage after this. Cowgirls season comes to an end here in the Super Regional from Learfield.
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1: Team 11's run has come to an end here in Lincoln, Nebraska. Now, Rose Bowl, 8-1 in game one and 9-1 here in game two, final in five innings. And the Bucks finish with a record of 41-17. Cowgirls win that loss. I mean, so many big time sequences that you can think about here on the year that led you to this point, getting to Supers for the sixth time in the Kenny Gajewski era. And the Pokes have, for the first time in Kenny G's coaching career, gone to Supers and not advanced to Oklahoma City. Cornhuskers fans all celebrating their trip back in Oklahoma State. Ruby Malin, her final game of her career. She finishes 29-9 on the season. 4 2/3, 7 hits, 6 earned runs, 2 strikeouts, and 2 walks. She threw 98 pitches. Riley Crandall, a third of an inning, 2 hits, 3 earned runs. That 7-run top of the 5th inning, the one that did it in for the Pokes here today. We'll take a break and come back with more postgame coverage after this. Is Cowgirls softball season coming to an end in the Super Regional round from Learfield.
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1: She's averaging less than one walk per four innings pitched. Here's the 3-1. And she loses that battle as Davis draws the walk and is fired up looking at the Cowgirl dugout on her way down to first. Well, there's a lot of highlights this season, not a lot today or yesterday. Cowgirls get outscored 17-2 here in Super Regionals, and their season comes to an end at the hand of the Nebraska Cornhuskers, the number 4 seed in the country, the number 1 team in the NFCA rankings. Cowgirls fall here in Supers. Team huddling together, sharing some emotions, some hugs, as we have a big group of seniors that have had their careers come to an end. Led by Ruby Malin, over 600 innings in her career. She had the most innings in the country of any Power 4 pitcher this year. She was in the top 5 in strikeouts, finishing her season with 220 Ks. She got her 800th career strikeout today. 29 wins, the second most in a single season in Oklahoma State history. And though this weekend was not what you had hoped it would be for the Omaha, Nebraska kid, here in her home state, the legacy of 66 will be remembered as such. That being an accomplished legacy where you were able to get a bunch of wins, a lot of dependability, and honestly, she had a ton of workload on her shoulders this year. She handled it well, and she was absolutely the most valuable player in college softball this season from start to finish, and unfortunately, her career comes to an end here in her home state. Looking at the box score here for today's game, the Cowgirls overall as a team had just 3 hits. Lexi McDonald had the RBI single to get the scoring started. The Cowgirls had a 1-0 lead and then allowed those 9 unanswered runs for Nebraska to win the game. Amanda Hassler was 1-for-2, and Audrey Schneidmiller was 1-for-2 with a single in her final collegiate at-bat as well. Nebraska had 9 runs on 9 hits. It was a 3-for-3.

0: every day, three legs of the cycle for Hannah Kaur with two RBI. Hannah Kamens in at a sack fly RBI. Ava Kuzak was 1-for-3. Jesse Farrell had a walk and a run scored. Samantha Bland was 1-for-3. Casey Hoffman, 2-for-2 with an RBI and a run scored and a hit by pitch. Alina Felix was 1-for-1 with two RBI, and Lauren Kamenzind had a three-run homer to push Nebraska into run rule territory in the top of the fifth inning, scoring six runs with two outs in that half inning. We'll take a break. We'll come back, and we'll wrap it up after this. Wrapping up and rounding out the season, it's Cowgirl Softball from Learfield.
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0: Well, that was the main highlight from today, a season worth of big-time moments. Couldn't string any of those together here in Supers. Cowgirls' season comes to an end 9-1 against Nebraska in Game 2 here in Lincoln. Huskers, their party has just began. The Cowgirls now in a period of reflection and acceptance, although that's kind of one of the stages to this whole process here. A lot of girls that have played their last ever softball game at an organized level, and a group that experienced a lot of good things this year. At the top, you had that win against number one Oklahoma in Bedlam earlier this season on April 15th, and a 6-4 win, maybe one of the biggest ones that Coach G has had in his regular season coaching tenure. Then a week later, you go down to Austin, Texas, and you shut out number four Texas on the road, 5-0 in a win there. You win your last seven straight conference series and go into the postseason on an absolute high. You finished as the regular season runner-ups in the Big 12, as you were voted to do in the preseason rankings. Make it to the semifinal round of the Big 12 tournament. Sweep through your own home regional and have a plus 27 run margin. And then here this weekend, just weren't able to put it together. And Nebraska ended up punching their ticket to Oklahoma City. And the Cowgirls will head back home with a 41-17 record and their season coming to an end. When you think back on this team, I hope you remember all the good memories, all the fun times, all the big home runs, the big strikeouts. And most importantly, I hope you remember what you felt when you listened to this team, when you watched this team. Because at the end of the day, that's more important than anything else. You don't remember all the specifics. You remember how you felt in the moment. And this team had a lot of feel-good moments here in 2026. That's all we have for this 2026 Cowgirl softball season. Was a fun ride all the way through. Cowgirls had a couple of more NFCA All-Americans. Ruby Malin rounding out her career as a Cowgirl, as it should be. And now you go rebuild, get ready for next season. Hope to use this as a platform to get back to the summit once again next year, as you've done five times under Kenny Gajewski's guidance. So, appreciate Steven back in the studio for running the board here in the final game of the year. Appreciate all of you for tuning in today and throughout the entirety of this exciting season of Cowgirls softball. It's been a pleasure, it's been a privilege, and it's been an honor to do this for all of you guys back home. Wherever you may be, wherever you call home, you've called Cowgirls softball home, and that is all that matters. So again, one last time, Cowgirls season comes to an end at 41-17 here in the Super Regional round. Appreciate you all so much, and we'll talk to you guys next year with Cowgirls softball. Ryan Breeden saying farewell, everybody, until we meet again. This has been the Cowgirls softball 2026 season from Learfield.
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1: ABC News, I'm Dave Packer. The White House North Lawn was cleared by Secret Service this evening after the sound of apparent gunshots near the White House. ABC News has reached out to the Secret Service for more information. President Trump today saying a deal to end the three-month war with Iran is, quote, largely negotiated and would include opening the Strait of Hormuz. But two sources tell ABC News that Iran has not yet signed on to the deal. California Governor Gavin Newsom declaring a state of emergency in Orange County. Emergency responders trying to prevent an explosion of chemical tanks. ABC's Jacqueline Lee is in California.
2: Several tanks that are holding thousands of gallons of a chemical. And if one of them blows up, they're concerned about a chain reaction, right? Like this massive explosion, mushroom cloud of chemicals that can result from this.
1: More than 50,000 people have been asked to evacuate the area. Hawaii shaken by a magnitude 6.0 earthquake. Damage reported in multiple homes. This is ABC News.
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Your K101 weather forecast. We've got slight chances for rain through this evening. Partly cloudy skies overnight, lows around 55. Becoming sunny by tomorrow afternoon. Light winds, highs near 82, down to 60 tomorrow night. Sunshine for your Memorial Day. Highs will be in the mid-80s. Slight chances for storms Tuesday. Good chances on Wednesday. Highs Tuesday, lower 80s, will be in the upper 70s on Wednesday. We've got you covered on K101 and K101online.com.

Hey, 101 weather, slight chances of rain through this evening, partly cloudy overnight, lows around 55. We'll see. It becomes sunny by tomorrow afternoon, light winds, highs near 82. We've got you covered on K101.

0: ABC News, I'm Dave Packer. Reports of dozens of shots fired near the White House this evening. Reporters on the North Lawn told to sprint into the press briefing room. ABC senior White House correspondent Selena Wang was outside preparing for a live shot.
1: So we were actually taping, getting ready for world news from the White House North Lawn when suddenly we heard what sounded like gunshots near the White House, dozens of them. We immediately got down that we heard yelling for us to evacuate into the White House briefing room.
0: A lockdown at the White House has been lifted. President Trump was in the building at the time, spending the holiday weekend in Washington. As a major chemical leak in Orange County, California, is threatening to create an environmental disaster or even a massive explosion, more than 50,000 people have been asked to evacuate the area. Officials attempting to prevent a chemical tank explosion, which could morph into a massive fireball, and that could trigger a chain reaction. They're trying to cool that tank, but temperatures have been rising. This is ABC News. The next generation of weight loss drugs could be available as soon as next year. Retatrutide is showing promising results. That's according to new research published this week. Yuri Benajad from the ABC News Medical Unit.
2: Doctors are already concerned that some Americans are turning to knockoff versions in China, and that means they're unregulated. This could increase the risk of potentially the drugs being tainted, and that could lead to infection or even overdose. Now, these GLP-1 medications have shown not only to benefit weight loss, but also other health benefits. We're talking about things like heart disease and kidney disease, as well as sleep apnea. If this drug does gain approval, it would be in the coming years and would be especially beneficial to the heaviest patients, especially if they don't want to get surgery.
0: New details on the death of NASCAR legend Kyle Busch. The driver's family releasing a statement saying that he died from severe pneumonia that progressed into sepsis. The 41-year-old's sudden passing Thursday coming a day after he passed out in a racing simulator. Busch's death leaving the racing world in shock. He had been scheduled to drive in tomorrow's Coca-Cola 600. Dave Packer, ABC News.
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